From their 1995 release, What's the Story? Morning Glory? That was Oasis with She's Electric. And we also heard the latest from Johnny Marr. It was Spin from his upcoming album, The Age of Everything. He's best known for being a member of The Smiths. This is Reelin' in the Years. It's Ryan. If you're just tuning in, we are celebrating America's independence. For some of these, just pay attention to the title. Don't read into it too much. Here's song number one. America's quest for independence all started with the American Revolution, which occurred between 1775 and 1783. The original 13 colonies in North America were seeking to gain independence from Great Britain. Reason being, colonists wanted more self-government. Representing this rebellion, here are the Beatles with Revolution.

That was Steely Dan with Don't Take Me Alive. Jack Elliott and Alan Ferguson gave us the theme from Barney Miller, which aired on ABC from January 1975 to May of 1982. And we opened with a very deep track from Italian composer Arawak and the song Accade, A Yellow Park. And that's an Italian term that means it happened. So the song's title is essentially, It Happened at Yellow Park. Arawak was a pseudonym used by Luciano Simoncini. This is Ryan. Thanks for listening to Reelin' in the Years. Let's continue with a one-hit wonder from 1996. It's Duncan Sheik with Barely Breathing.

That was Better Than Ezra with their claim to fame from 1995. It was good. Paul McCartney and Wings took us back to 1973 with Jet. That song's title was inspired by the name of McCartney's Labrador Retriever. And Foo Fighters opened the segment with Making a Fire off their 2021 album Medicine at Midnight. It's Ryan, and you're listening to Reelin' in the Years. Coming up, music from an artist who disappeared from the public eye for nearly 16 years. I'll tell you why. Our featured five theme is Life, Liberty, and the Pursuit of Happiness, celebrating America's independence. This is song number two. The primary purpose of the Declaration of Independence was to formally announce that the 13 American colonies considered themselves independent states and no longer subject to British rule. Representing the original 13 colonies, here's Big Star with 13.

0: That was Etta James with a song written by Clarence Carter. It was Tell Mama. And we opened with some music discovery from the James Hunter Six and the song Gunshy from their new album, Off the Fence. Up next, it's an artist who recently made her first public appearance in nearly 16 years. She was seen at a restaurant in Wales, which is where she's from. Back in 2020, she released a statement saying that she disappeared from the public eye after being drugged, kidnapped, and assaulted in June of 2010 while she was out celebrating her 26th birthday. Disney Plus is working on a documentary detailing the attack. A release date has not been announced. Here's Duffy, and from 2008, it's Mercy.
1: Hit the beat and take it to the first note.

Reeling in the years with Duffy and her international hit, Mercy. It's Ryan, and coming up next hour, a song by the Lovin' Spoonful that was written on a dreary day when frontman and songwriter John Sebastian was feeling depressed. And a Tom Petty tune inspired by a quote from Janis Joplin, plus new music from Jesse Wills. If you have to go, you can always listen to Hour 2 by way of the podcast. 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For the featured five theme, we're celebrating America's independence. Here's song number 3. 56 men representing the 13 colonies signed the Declaration of Independence. The Continental Congress approved the document on July 4, 1776. However, it wasn't actually signed until August 2nd. To correspond with this, here's Stevie Wonder.

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1: It's 9 o'clock.

Off their eponymous debut effort, released in 1978, that was the English power pop band The Only Ones with their UK hit, Another Girl, Another Planet. Speaking of groups from across the pond, the Records gave us Starry Eyes, and Bob Mould got the hour going with See a Little Light from his 1989 solo debut release, Workbook. He is probably best known for being the lead singer of Husker Du and Sugar. When he was working on that album, he was still recovering from the breakup of Husker Du. In fact, he spent much of his time alone at his farmhouse in Pine City, Minnesota. It's Ryan, and thanks for joining me for Reelin' in the Years. The featured five theme is Life, Liberty, and the Pursuit of Happiness, celebrating America's independence. This is song number 4. The city mentioned in this song is essentially the birthplace of the U.S. On July 4th, 1776, delegates gathered in the city's Independence Hall and adopted the Declaration of Independence, which was primarily drafted by Thomas Jefferson. The document stated that the 13 colonies were free and independent states, no longer subject to British rule. Here's Elton John with Philadelphia Freedom.

From 1981, that was Tom Petty and the Heartbreakers with The Waiting. That song was inspired by a quote from Janis Joplin, who once said of touring, "I love being on stage, and everything else is just waiting." Also in there, Harry Nilsson and Everybody's Talkin' from the 1969 film Midnight Cowboy, starring John Voight and Dustin Hoffman. And we got this segment started with My Morning Jacket, and from 2025, it was Everyday Magic from the album Is. This is Ryan, and you're listening to Reelin' in the Years. Coming up, what song by the Lovin' Spoonful was written on a dreary day when frontman and songwriter John Sebastian was feeling depressed? Up next, it's a group that formed in Honolulu in 1974. This song is from their eponymous debut album released in 1975. They never did crack Billboard's Hot 100 chart, but this is the song they're best known for. Here's Calipana with The Hurt.

Reeling in the years with new music from Arkansas native Jesse Wills. That was Won't You Come Out Tonight. It's Ryan, and thank you for listening. Moving along, John Sebastian of the Lovin' Spoonful wrote this song on November 27, 1965, while on a tour bus en route to the group's concert in Greensboro, North Carolina. At the time, they were opening for the Supremes during their tour of the American South. On that particular day, it was dreary and Sebastian was feeling depressed because he missed his girlfriend, and that's when he decided to write this song as a way to perk himself up. Here's Daydream.

That was 10,000 Maniacs with their first charting single, It Was Like the Weather. This week's featured five theme is life, liberty, and the pursuit of happiness, celebrating America's independence. Here's the fifth and final corresponding song. It was written by Catherine Lee Bates in 1893 during her stay at the Antlers Hotel in Colorado Springs. She was inspired to write it after seeing the view from the summit of Pikes Peak. This version of the song was recorded in 1976 to celebrate the bicentennial. Here's Ray Charles with America the Beautiful.

0: Reeling in the Years with Lola Young, and a song that recently won a Grammy for Best Pop Solo Performance, It Was Messy. According to her, that song is an ADHD anthem, and it showcases how she felt in a previous relationship. And we opened this final set with the band Free, and the title track from their sixth and final album released in 1973, It Was Heartbreaker. It's Ryan. Thank you for joining me this week. 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
1: Does anyone else hear the bottom of the barrel being scraped?
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0: This final segment is called Bottom of the Barrel, and it's where I feature a song that barely made Billboard's Hot 100 chart. This one made its way to number 80 in late July of 1983. Prior to getting their big break, this group was approached by Gary Morris, who at the time in the late 70s was managing the band Midnight Oil. He told this group that he would be interested in working with them if they turned into a Christian band. The group seriously considered this proposal, but ultimately rejected the offer. This song is from their third studio album, Shabu Shuba. Here's NXS with Don't Change. Have a great week.

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Hello, everyone, and welcome to All About the 80s. I am your host, Rob Charles, and for the next 2 hours, we're going to be playing the best 80s you're going to find anywhere on the radio. Just like that one, getting us started, Big Country in a Big Country for you from 1983. How about this one from the band called After the Fire? This is Dirt Commissar.

We are your weekly time machine back to the best decade of music to pile for you right there with Heart and Soul. And Don Johnson, he was on a TV show called Miami Vice. Yeah. And that song right there is from 1986. It is called Heartbeat. There is the band in 1984 gave you a song called You Spin Me Round Like a Record. Oh, yeah. Here is Dead or Alive.

Aha for you right there. Take On Me, 1985, from the album Hunting High and Low. If you play GTA or those types of games, that song is included in the soundtrack if you turn it on the 80s station. And Frankie Goes to Hollywood in front of that, and that song is called Relax. How about this one for Martika from 1988? Her big, big hit called Toy Soldiers.

Timbuktu. Oh, yeah, the future's so bright, I gotta wear shades. That is from 1986. And in front of that, Pretty Poison, Catch Me, I'm Fallin'. We are playing the best 80s anywhere on the radio. This next song was the song, well, I guess you could say it was the video, that was the very first video played on MTV back in 1980. This is the Buggles, and Video Killed the Radio Star.

Oh, I love that one right there by Animotion. That is Obsession. And from 1980, Devo throwing a little song for you called Whip It. We've got time for one more song on hour number one. Johnny Kemp, he just got paid, and he's fitting to tell you all about it.

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3: Welcome back to hour two of All About the 80s.

We are getting back into it. Hour number two, I won't back down. Nope, no way am I going to back down. That is Tom Petty and the Heartbreakers. Bon Jovi for you right now, 1988, their big mega hit album called New Jersey. And this song was huge. It is Bad Medicine.

Anita Baker, one of those love songs from the 80s, giving you the best that I got. And before that, band out of Pasadena, California, had a major big album in 1984. It was called 1984, and that song right there called Panama was on it. AC/DC had an album called For Those About to Rock, and this right here is the title cut right here on All About the 80s.

Top Gun gave you that one right there. The soundtrack to Top Gun, Berlin, and Take My Breath Away. Al Jarreau in front of that, going back to 1981. His album called Breaking Away, and that song is called We're In This Love Together. Where we're rolling through hour number two, just a little bit past the halfway point. Debbie Gibson is up next from 1989, Lost in Your Eyes.

Loving Me, some of that one right there. Spandau Ballet, their big hit called True. And then REO Speedwagon, some of the, I think that was 1985-ish, a song called Can't Fight This Feeling right here on All About the 80s. I am Rob Charles. Tina Turner. Yeah, the late, great Tina Turner had a big, big hit in the 80s. This is one of her major hits. It is called What's Love Got to Do With It?

Wrapping up hour number two and this week's show off the Hysteria album, Def Leppard, Armageddon It. In front of that, from 1988, Bobby Brown with My Prerogative. That was from his album called Don't Be Cruel. I hope you guys enjoyed the show, and I hope you can join me again next time, and we will do it all over again. Until then, y'all have a great week. Take care of each other and take care of yourself. Bye-bye, everybody. Rob out.

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1: Hi, I'm Tatum. Like you, I have like a busy life, working, shopping, and keeping track of all my besties. And like you, I like to know what's happening in the world of entertainment while doing said same. I also like good music, mostly from female artists. So I asked Serena if I could create a radio format for dorks like me. She said yes, so here I am. Tatum plays the best doll music mixed with informative news about the world of entertainment. The news you need and the music you love.

news you need and the music you love. It's Serena on your radio. That's Khalees and Milkshake. And you know what's really shaking things up right now is Taylor Swift. She's doing some things that, well, I don't think people really expected of her, honestly. Less than a month after she released her first country song in quite some time, I Knew It, I Knew You, she appeared virtually at an Alan Jackson concert, which is part of his final tour. It's Taylor, she said through a video message. I just want to say thank you for your decades and of dedication and songwriting. It means so much to us, the fans. Now, there's controversy over whether or not Taylor Swift was cheered or booed in delivering this message. Some fans posting videos where she was cheered, and others saying, yeah, she was definitely booed at this performance. Well, you can probably look up the videos online for yourself and go and check that out. And let us know what you think. RadioSerenaMail@gmail.com. 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Speaking of the celebrity herself, here she is. It's Taylor Swift and Opalite on Tatum. I had a

I'm the news you need on the music you love. Serena on your radio. Ian Von Dahl right there. And Will I? And we're keeping you up to date with the entertainment news of the day. And it looks like Friends actress Courtney Cox and Snow Patrol member Johnny McDade are going their separate ways after 10 years of being together. They just couldn't make it work anymore. Now, neither of them have commented on the situation. Courtney Cox is, of course, the mother to 22-year-old Coco, who is the child of former husband, David Arquette. And they are now divorcing and going their separate ways. And, you know, in all of this, I feel really bad for Coco, honestly. I mean, yeah, she's 22, but she still has to deal with all of this. And, I mean, I guess it's part of the price of celebrity life. I mean, I get it, but still. It's, you know, all these divorces and marriages, these ups and downs and ups and downs and ups and downs. There's a lot with that. Let us know what you think, though, of the split between Courtney Cox and Johnny McDade. RadioSerenaMail@gmail.com. Right now, it's music from Meghan Trainor. It's Shimmer on the E! News You Need and the music you love, Tatum. My best-

It's music to chill to, whether you're hanging out with your crew, riding the bus, or like me, if you just stuff your face with wickedy wicked garbage plate. The news you need and the music you love.

0: the news you need and the music you love. It's Tatum with Agnes and Release Me. Little known dance track from 2008 right there. Serena on your radio, and the Royals are on vacation. Well, I guess you can't call them Royals anymore, but they kind of fit the bill. So, Prince Harry and Meghan Markle, along with their two children, Prince Archie and Princess Lilibet, are on vacation somewhere in Europe. Although right now, it's not known where. They're taking a summer holiday, and Prince Harry is, of course, doing his Invictus Games. Games for sick and wounded veterans. Very noble cause. But there seems to be some controversy because part of the itinerary for the trip that Prince Harry wanted to make was to go to England, the UK, so that the children could see their grandfather, King Charles, and so that they could see the grave of their mother, Princess Diana. But the BBC reported last night that taxpayer-funded security will not be provided for Prince Harry and Princess Meghan's visit. So the trip may be scuttled. Now, just a little bit of an opinion, I guess, from me. Like, this is their mother. Okay? Like, that's the grave of their mother. Like, well, we're not going to provide you security because you decided to defect from the royal family. Oh, well, too bad. Like, that's the grave of their mother. Like, just what a horrible thing to do. I don't know. You can email me at radioserenamail@gmail.com, but, you know, I think it's pretty horrible. And well, the UK drama, the UK royal drama ensues.
1: Oh boy.
0: Oh boy is right, Sabrina. You don't know what those royals get up to. It's Sabrina Carpenter and Manchild now on Tatum.

I'm Tatum, and as a rule, I never blink. Yeah, it may have been pink, but it only animated from the center of my world for 5 months. Thanks, CBS Radio. The news you need and the music you love, Tatum.

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0: 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Serena is spelled S-E-R-E-N-A. Thanks so much for listening. And now back to

answers you need and the music you love. It's Tatum. Serena here on your radio. Janet Jackson, it's all for you. You just heard there. And before that, Mariah Carey and Make It Happen. Well, somebody who did make it happen in the world of reality television was Harold Wheeler. He was the musical director for the reality show Dancing with the Stars. He died at the age of 82, and the Dancing with the Stars crew did a tribute to him on their Instagram page. They wrote, "We are deeply saddened at the passing of Harold Weber, whose extraordinary talent and musicianship helped shape the direction of Dancing with the Stars." The ABC reality TV show posted on its Instagram story. As the show's musical director, Harold brought unparalleled artistry to every live performance. He is amazing and he will be missed. Yeah, you know, our condolences here at Tatum going out to them. He definitely really helped shape the show for the first 9 years that it was on the air. And we know he will be deeply missed by the DWTS crew and staff and even contestants alike. Let us know your thoughts on the death of Harold Wheeler. RadioSerenaMail@gmail.com. Right now, it's new music from... Oh my, I'm looking at my CD logs here. It is new music from... Oh yeah, it's in here. It's Catsy right now. This is a new tune. It's called Pinky Up right here at the E! News You Need and the music you love, Tatum.

0: Okay, you know why I like hanging out with my friends and who have kids? Amazing snacks.
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Tatum, that's Sash and Raindrops. 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And coming in at number one in the top spot, Toy Story 5, grossing $70 million at the box office. 56% of the totals. Supergirl coming in at number two, $37,137,000. 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So those are your movie stats from Tatum. And hey, we'd like to know, what movie are you going to go see maybe next weekend if you want to go see a movie? 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You know, I hear that Toy Story thing. Toy Story 5 is supposed to be really, really good. Well, whatever movie you're going to see, though, keep it locked here on Tatum. It's Charlie XCX now in 3 seconds.

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It's the walking into a shoe store, but that shoe store smell. Good thing they don't sell old shoes. The news you need, the music you love, Tatum.

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Serena about ready to get on out of here. But before we do, we're going to leave you with some Braun Fall. This is Invited to the Party on the E! News you need and the music you love, it's Tatum. 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

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It's two words. And Serena is spelled S-E-R-E-N-A. Want to hear my music and ramblings all over again? Awesome! I like you too. Just head to the website, clearingthestaticblogspot.com. Okay, can I go now? I've got things to do after I say the E news you need and the music you love.

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3: 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It's the show we like to call Free for All with Rob Charles. The time you've all been waiting for has arrived. Let's do this.

He's a ranch hand in a pinch, man. Hotter than the red on the cattle brand. Cause she's a gold digger with a quick trigger. A cast iron skillet swinging lid flipper. Now he's a double wide on the county line.

horseback. Now he's a buckskin, 15 hands, 5-time team road champion.

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1: Hello, everyone, and welcome to this week's show. It is our all-genre radio show that we call Free For All. Cody Johnson for you right there. That song called A Horseback, brand new music. Got a lot of brand new music that has been sent in this week. This one right here is Rachel Bolan and the band Skid Row. This is a brand new one called Anything But You.

Brand new music right there. Lainey Wilson and John Mayer for your phone, keys, wallet. In front of that, the 10th anniversary of the album California Sunrise. That is John Party with Night Shift. Let's go to 1989 right now. Big, big song. The number 12 biggest hit of 1989, Boy Meets Girl, Waiting for a Star to Ball.

New artists out of Mercury Records got sent in this week. Fool in a King Size Bed. That is Kenny Whitmire for you. And before that, brand new music from the new album by Keith Urban. His song Magnet and Steel featuring Little Big Town. That is a remake of the Walter Egan classic tune for you. Speaking of classics, here's one from 1989. Neil Young, Rockin' in the Free World on Free For All with Rob Charles.

More brand new music. Shaboozy, Born to Die. That is brand new music, just came out. Also, Carly Pearce and Riley Green. Their new one called If I Don't Leave, I'm Gonna Stay. Cody Johnson has got a new one. This one right here is called I Want You. Yeah, that is in addition to his other new one that we played at the top of the hour called Horseback. Right here on Free For All.

Haven't heard anything new by him in a while. That is the title cut for You're Not Here. That is Billy Ray Cyrus. And before that, this lady had some big hits in the 90s, Jody Messina, with a song called Message in a Bottle. We're headed to the last segment of hour number one. Y'all know these guys. Skynyrd, yeah, Call Me the Breeze.

And there you have our number one, ending with Brandy, Your Fine Girl from Looking Glass 1972. And then the best of the Jay Giles Band, song called Centerfold. We are headed to the top of the hour. Don't go away. 60 more minutes of the best all-genre radio show still to come.

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from 1994, getting us started on hour number two. That is Bayou Boys, Eddie Raven from Lafayette, Louisiana. His album called Wild Eyed and Crazy. Got the number 18 biggest hit around the nation on the pop chart for 1988. This is The Escape Club with Wild Wild West.

Great song, Rupert Holmes. That is going way back to 1980, and that is Escape, the Pina Colada song from his album Partners in Crime. In front of that, new music by Ella Langley with Loving Life Again. I bet she is loving life again. Got one latest music for you right here, Luke Combs. This is called Be By You.

That song right there is back on the chart for MJ. Yeah, Michael Jackson, Billie Jean. And another big hit on the chart right now, Stella Lefty with her song called Boston. I really dig that song. I like that one a lot. Morgan Wallen is also on the chart with this one right here. It is called Don't We, right here on Free For All.

The very best of Fleetwood Mac. Yeah, I love that one. It is called You Make Lovin' Fun. And before that, big song number one right now on the pop chart, Ariana Grande, I Hate That I Made You Love Me, right here with Rob. Cinderella had a big album back in 1988. Here's one of the songs off of that. The album is called Long Cold Winter. The song is called Coming Home.

Always love me some Hootie and the Blowfish, and I love that song right there. That is Darius Rucker with Wagon Wheel from 2013, and from the album Tour de Force 1984, a band that I just recently got a chance to go see live, 38 special, If I'd Been the One. We've got time for a couple more for you right now. Let's go down to Memphis, Tennessee, the late, great Elvis Presley, one of his big number one hits, Suspicious Minds.

0: little Jimmy Buffet for you right there. Actually, it's Jimmy Buffett, Margaritaville, and that was from 1977. That was the number 14 biggest hit of the year. That's going to wrap up my all-genre radio show for this week. We call it Free for All. Join me again next time. We will do it again. I am Rob, and you guys have a great week. Take care of yourself and take care of each other. Bye-bye, everybody. Rob out.
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0: 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I'm right here with Mr. Rob Charles on the MFZ Show.

Hello, everyone, and welcome to MFZ. This is our all-independent radio show where we play the best independent music submitted this past week or so. And we have got ourselves a great interview coming up here later on in this first hour. We're going to have part one of our interview with Addison Malik. That is coming up. Getting us started this time, we had Surface Cat with Go Everywhere. Got a lady right here that we are also going to feature real soon on an interview, Gracie Shriver. She's got a song right here called Pretty Psycho. I think y'all going to

The Metal Birds for you right there. Only You Could. Great stuff. And before that, Jonathan Lee with Saturday Night. I am Rob. We are rolling in hour number one. Let's talk about that Bama girl with Bambi Lee.

On the Rocks. That is new music sent in by Jeffrey Randall for you. And we got time for one more song before we get to the interview. Greg Swan will do the honors. Small Town USA.

0: everyone, and welcome back to the Uncle Show. We have another installment. Uncle Rhino, what's up?
1: Just kicking it, baby. It's thundering and flashing and rocking and rolling up there, but we got it rocking and rolling down here.
0: Uncle Rhino is in Shreveport. I am in Little Rock, Arkansas, and we are bringing you the best independent and music legends that you're ever going to be exposed to. We've got a young lady today. I discovered her on Instagram. Cool videos. I like her whiskey women, whiskey to woman or something like that. Is that the name of it?
2: Whiskey after women.
0: Whiskey after women. I played it on the show two or three times. She is in here with us today. Addison Malik. Is that it?
2: Almost got it. Malik, but it's Czech. It's confusing.
0: Addison Malik. How are you?
2: I'm doing great. How are you doing? Thank you so much for having me today.
0: Oh, absolutely.
2: My songs.
0: Oh, absolutely. I mean, I love the sound. We've got so many distributors that give me the music, and it came across, and I was like, okay, I put the name with the song and the Instagram. I was like, let me give it a listen. I was like, this is cool. We're going to play it on the show.
2: Thank you.
0: So tell us a little bit about you, Addison. Where are you from? What's up?
2: Yeah, I'm from Little Edna, Texas. We have a whole bunch of Dollar Generals. Our town practically runs on Sonic. Our Walmart closed down. So it is just a super small town, about 2 hours south of Houston. And I'm here right now at the family's ranch. Grew up on my family's ranch here. We have cattle operations. And I am from a family of educators and coaches. And I fell in love with theater. And so I kind of just started doing theater at the local community, at school, and just kind of fell in love with songwriting whenever I moved to San Antonio. Actually, for my junior year of high school, I decided away from home, and it's about 2.5 hours from here, and I just miss my family so much, and that's when I started writing music, and then the country music bug took it from there.
0: So you are from South Texas.
2: Yes.
0: I've spent some time around the South Texas area.
2: Oh, yeah.
0: What do you like to do for fun?
2: Ooh, I love to paint and just create anything. I love clay animals, just making things out of clay. My grandmother, she's very good at crocheting, and so I like to join her in doing some of that. And just hanging out outside. I just love being in nature.
0: You guys got horses or anything on the ranch?
2: We don't have horses, but we do have... I did have a horse when I was young, but then they sold it once I moved away to college.
0: So what, if we go to the Malik Ranch, What am I going to see chickens and all kinds of cool stuff? Or
2: you're going to see a whole bunch of cows, a bunch of black Angus. We got some tiger stripes up there in the front pasture. And you drive a little bit back, you're going to see a couple of longhorns. We got some really cool longhorns you're going to see that are my favorite. A lot of babies are out now. There's a lot of babies popping every day. And so there's a bunch of little baby calves running around. And we did have chickens, but they all got eaten.
0: Probably by the cows. No, I'm just kidding. So you guys have got a ranch. I mean, is that like family business and raise cattle and all that stuff?
2: My granddaddy, it's been in our family for generations. I'm a 7-generation ranch and family on one side and 6 on the other. My family has some land down near Orange Grove, Texas, actually. But my granddaddy, you know, he's going to live and die on this ranch. He's always working. I see him right out there, actually, working.
0: So I'm not going to say if it doesn't work, because the music is going to work. But you've always got the family cattle business to fall back on if you have to.
2: I absolutely love just being around nature and being around any animals. And so I definitely would love to. This would be my little safe haven when music, as I like to say, with, when and if music ever works out. I can come back here and hang out.
0: If I had a cattle ranch, I'd probably be eating ribeyes and T-bones all the time.
2: No, we don't. We really don't.
0: Really?
2: Yes. My family, you know, me and my little brother golfs, and so they're always chasing him around. He's in high school. And I swear, we always just ate out. We never cooked steak.
0: Well, I mean, if you're raising the cattle, I mean, I guess you would be eating your profits if you're eating your own cattle. You're 22, 23-ish?
2: 19.
0: Wow. Not saying that you looked like you're in your 20s, but I knew you were young.
2: Yeah.
1: Composed. You're very composed. And
2: Thank you. You
1: have a command of a room, which is a testament to both your inherent instincts as well as your parents did a great job.
2: Thank you so much. My granddaddy would whoop my butt.
0: I'm loving your bubbly personality. I mean, you're like, you're up level way up here. So
2: I've had a lot of coffee.
0: Hey, I was going to mention that. I see you doing your coffee stops on your Instagram today. I don't remember what it's
2: Beards Coffee in Edna. It's great.
0: I was like, I would love to have that iced coffee. That I love me some iced coffee around the holidays, especially. Nice. Do you just sing? Do you play fiddle, guitar, piano?
2: Yeah, I taught myself guitar. I had to learn piano whenever I went for 1 year at Belmont in Nashville. I had to take piano class, which was not very fun for me.
0: Is that a requirement?
2: Yes. We had like 2 tests a week. It was crazy. So I know a little bit of piano. I taught myself guitar, but my first instrument I learned was ukulele. I love it.
0: Ukulele.
2: Hurricane nice. Harvey was coming down to Texas. My mama said, grab anything special. So we were going to go move over to Austin for a bit while we just wait out the storm. And I decided to bring my ukulele, and that's when I learned how to play it.
0: So you play a lot out and about quite a bit?
2: Yeah, I like playing acoustic shows when I come down here to South Texas. I live in Nashville now, and so I sometimes will play on Broadway if they need a fill-in or something. But yeah, a lot of fun tour dates coming up.
0: I've seen you have a radio tour I think you're doing, and you and I can't remember who it is. You've got tomorrow, maybe? You've got a radio, I don't want to say the name of the radio.
2: The Ship Show is on Sunday with Tim Shipman.
0: Yeah, I think that's what it was.
2: Yeah, we're playing a show in Midlothian. I don't remember who, but
0: looking forward.
1: I hadn't heard that name in
2: forever. I've never been. Is there much there?
1: Yeah, it's pretty cool. It's a pretty cool little spot. I don't know if you can do a lot of shopping, but it's going to be a cool spot.
2: Ugh, love shopping.
0: How should I put that? Are you tied to any independent labels? Or are you still independent doing your own thing? Or
2: I'm an independent artist. I have a really great manager. His name is Michael Seth. And we kind of have this dream of having a lovely imprint label one day, just because it's kind of like me and my co-writers and just everyone that I'm friends with. We try to just band together and do this thing all together. And so one day it'd be really nice to have an imprint label. But for now, I am an independent artist, and my family is the biggest help with that.
0: How many songs you got out?
2: I have about five songs out now, but I'm putting an album out on vinyl in August.
0: That's what I was reading. That somewhere I've seen that as well. I was like, gotta get that. Mm-hmm. We've got that one song is the only one that I have. Mm-hmm. After the interview's over, if you would send me your catalog that you have.
2: Yeah, of course.
0: We would definitely get it rolling and give you some airplay. Not only on our radio station, but I'll start working it on my radio show that goes out all over the world.
2: Thank you so much.
0: Absolutely. If any of it's as good as the whiskey song, it's gonna be amazing.
2: I hope you love it.
0: I'm sure. Do it, Uncle.
1: I was gonna tell her the first record deal I ever got in Nashville was on a label called Imprint Records.
2: Interesting.
1: Huh. Yeah, and we did it the right way, you know, 30 years ahead of our time. There were some poor decisions made at the executive level that brought the house down while all the artists were crushing it. But what you're doing is something that we are doing. It's called Tribe, and that's what all
2: that's
1: this
2: cool.
1: is. You build
2: your tribe, yeah.
1: You are a member of Tribe. At the minute you got onto this bag of hooligans here, you immediately became Tribe. And what we do is we all lift each other up from Los Angeles to New Jersey to Miami, and that your fellow Tribe members are Grammy nominees and winners, and there's a bunch of names that are household names and a bunch are brand new that need to be. And you're in some great company. So,
2: well, I'm honored.
1: Well, what you were stumbling around looking for, what you were feeling pulled for, you know, you just found it. So I wanted to stop right there while we were dressed for it and say, look, hello, you have arrived. Welcome home.
2: Well, I am honored to be here. Thank you.
1: Yes, ma'am.
0: We do the radio part, we do the video part on YouTube.
2: That's awesome.
0: Uncle Rhino's got a lot of other things that are in the works. They have, I don't know if you've heard of the Springboard Festival and the seminars and stuff. Yeah. He's involved with that, helping young artists as well. This man right here is tireless. I mean, he's literally up 2 or 3 o'clock in the morning.
2: You and my manager be friends. I remember he first told me when I moved to town, build your tribe, find your people. And that's awesome. That's really cool.
0: Well, me and him, we didn't bring up tribe. The tribe was already there before I got involved. But me and him decided to put the radio station out to feature our artists that need to be heard and need to be played. He does a lot of stuff behind the scenes, and he's an amazing man. You've got yourself a great team behind you for sure.
2: Lovely, thank you.
0: So you ever play the Houston Livestock Rodeo, beans you're from around Houston?
2: You know, it is that is my dream to headline the Houston Rodeo one day. That is my absolute dream. And play at Taco Bell Cantina, those two.
0: I was going to say, I've got a Taco Bell like a half a mile down the road if you want to come out. And I'll definitely have you play.
2: So I have given up Taco Bell until I get a number one. And so it's been a year since I've had Taco Bell since I started my campaign.
0: A number one? Oh, until you hit a number one.
2: Until I hit a number one.
0: I was going to say, what is the... I thought you said until you eat their number one. I was like, what is the number one? I usually get the Loco box or the whatever, the Lux box. You can ask Ryan. I eat Taco Bell 2 or 3 times a week. And that's not good.
2: I love it.
0: And that's not... Oh, it is. I was going to say, that's not good for a guy with heart stents and high blood pressure and diabetes, but...
1: We might have just diagnosed something there.
0: That may, you think that's no man? You know why I got the heart problems? Is that damn fried chicken?
1: Yeah, I messed him up with fried chicken. I got Popeyes on this side, and I got Taco Bell on this side, and either one of them, I'll eat a whole flock of chickens on Monday, Wednesday, and Friday, and then I'm doing the family pack on Tuesday and Thursday. They say it's the party pack, but I'm having a party by myself. I'm getting that little thing.
0: So, you know, I don't know if where you guys are at, you still got a KFC buffet. We used to have KFC or buffet over here, but COVID got here and canceled all that. I'd literally go in there, eat 15 chicken legs and all the, oh, absolutely, 15 chicken legs, chicken, fried steaks, all that stuff. And I'm like, nah, I know why I'm sick all the time. But I always thought Popeyes needed to have a buffet because I'd be camped Popeyes out over there every dang day.
2: Mm-hmm. Popeyes is good. We have Popeyes here. We don't have a KFC. Maybe we do in Victoria, which is the next town over. But
0: we have a KFC up the road. You know, we have a community Facebook page, and people are mm-hmm. always dogging it. They're like, I don't know how in the world that they're still open or whatever. But that's what I was going to tell you about the Dollar General. So you say you got Dollar Generals all over.
2: There's so many. We have so many.
0: Well, here's the deal. Like over here. I don't live in Little Rock. I live in an area around Little Rock, but Dollar Generals are like all over. So any building, if somebody is tearing up ground, they're going to get on that community page. What are they building next to O'Reilly, or what are they building next to the Olive Garden? And every single time they'll be like, you know, it's going to be another Dollar General.
1: That's a dirty South thing, though, y'all. That's like a Dollar General. You roll up in there with $5 and make it rain.
0: So where I'm at right now, I can go 2 miles, and I'd say a mile and a half in two different directions, and there's going to be a Dollar General at each one of those locations. I can go 2 miles back here. We probably have five locations here in this town that I live at, and it's not even a huge big town. It's like you said, we've got 3 Sonics, we've got like 5 Dollar Generals. It's crazy.
2: Yeah, the Sonic is truly what this town runs on. We only have one, but everyone eats it.
0: We got 3 of those. We got 2 Burger Kings, 2 McDonald's. You got it's crazy. So
1: I stomped all around down there where Addison's family's from. I know that whole area down there. And I was up north by outside of Tyler.
2: Mm-hmm.
1: We were so far out in the woods, I'm not even playing, girl. Jehovah's Witness gave up.
2: I was driving to Tyler the other day. My friend he goes to Tyler Junior College, and he had a show. But, yeah, there's not much there.
1: No, you get outside where we were at. We were so far out, we didn't have a dollar general. We had like a dollar lieutenant. I mean, it was like the starter kit, you know, for everything. And it was, you know, people, you had Lake Tyler. We were out, there's a little place called Chapel Hill outside of Tyler. Mm-hmm. And that's where we were. And, man, if you didn't have a bonfire and a keg party on Friday and Saturday night, you weren't living. And that was like the whole thing, man. Everything revolved around those kind of gatherings and get-togethers. Oh, yeah. And the oil palaces where the concerts were. So you would have George Strait or somebody play the oil palace. And then that was it, man. It was nothing. Wow. So when you leave somewhere like that, you go to Dallas, you lose your mind. You leave Dallas and go to Houston, you lose your mind. So we had the same thing like you did. We had the cows and the chickens and the dogs that we intended to have and other dogs that wandered up.
2: Yep.
1: We had all of it.
0: You probably got like deer and stuff out there on your cattle ranch, don't you?
2: Yeah. We don't. My family isn't really into hunting. I mean, it's just never really. We go out. We just somehow. I'm always the most unlucky person. I swear I never see anything. When I fish or if I hunt. I don't know.
0: So you do fishing?
2: Yeah, my grandparents actually have a lake that they, a man-made little lake, and I swear you just pop a bobber in and you'll catch fish. It's totally fun.
0: Have you ever noodled?
2: No, I've not. I've always wanted to.
0: Oh, yes, so you do know what it is.
2: I've always wanted to.
0: When I'd seen somebody doing that, I was like, man, dude, that they're like sticking their hand in
2: they
0: there.
2: And
0: like, they're going to get their arm bit off. They're going to get jaws in there. There you go right there. So what's growing up, and you're still young, but who, Reba, you know, Carrie Underwood, who inspired you to become, I want to sing?
2: Yeah, I would say for me, it was Freddie Mercury. I was obsessed with Queen in junior high and all throughout elementary school. And so that's pretty much all I would listen to was either Queen or some theater songs. I think he's an incredible vocalist. And I saw him in concert in junior high. And I swear I went to school with a crown on my head that I got from that concert.
0: Really?
2: For 2 years. And it's probably why I ate in the band hall as a weird kid. I've also played tuba. And so I probably didn't have many friends. But I just love Freddie Mercury. He truly inspires me.
0: Playing the tuba probably kept boys away from you, which you needed to focus on your craft rather than worrying about boys ruining your plans.
2: You know, I was the only tuba girl, and there were boys that were in the tuba, and I swear they all had a crush on me. Every single one of them.
0: I can't imagine that. How about you, Ryan?
1: Look, y'all can't tell if you're listening on the radio, but she is absolutely gorgeous.
2: And
1: the fact that she was the quirky, goofy, silly, buck wild kid in high school, you know, what they call the swan, makes it even more endearing. So it makes the rest of her grew into her spirit. And
2: Thank you. That's
1: pretty awesome.
2: Thank you. Oh, so sweet. Yeah.
0: So the folks listening will have to go to the Uncle Rhino's YouTube page when we get the video up, and y'all will get to see exactly what he's talking about.
1: So, and Rob is shirtless right now, y'all. So
0: I am shirtless. I have a mohawk, and I've got an eye patch. I've got an eye patch.
1: You can't bring sexy back if it never left. I'm just saying.
0: I'm feeling like, what's his name, Captain Feather Sword or whatever it is on SpongeBob?
1: Is that
0: his name, the pirate?
2: I wasn't allowed to watch SpongeBob.
0: What?
2: I was not. I was one of those kids. Mom would ban it.
0: No, for real?
2: Like, no SpongeBob. No SpongeBob at all.
0: Well, now you're 19. Damn. When you go to Nashville, will you watch it when you go to Nashville?
2: I will. I will have SpongeBob marathon.
1: You better not tell it. Your mama's going to be a calling us.
0: Your mom don't need to listen to the interview.
2: She don't even know.
0: She will. If she pays attention to the social media, you'll be tagged. Really. She'll know. Does she not?
2: Oh, she knows. My mom, she'll know before I even know it.
0: She's on it. That's good. She's proactive. You've got the family support.
2: Oh yeah.
0: You know, I know. You know, there are a million independent artists, and a lot of them are like, "Man, my parents just don't support what I do, man."
2: Oh It breaks my heart. My parents are the most supportive. So great. I wouldn't be able to do it without them, truly.
0: Well, when you are, I'm saying you're good. I love you, your voice and your sound. Mm-hmm. I mean, it would be kind of hard for a parent not to support and take to that, because it's like you have something. There's a million artists out there, and to some folks, I may not like them. Uncle Rhino may think they're the best thing ever. It's to each his own. Everybody's got fans. Everybody's got friends. But being supported, again, you're going to find that out about the tribe. All if you're wanting that, it's here for you, and you ain't got to worry about not having people backing you up. That man right there will go to every link that he can to help these artists out.
1: You typically, it seems like, when you're an up-and-coming artist and you're breaking out, and you, first off, get away from it being a dream. A dream is something you have while you're sleeping and drooling on your pillow. What this is a calling, and you either have it or you don't. Mm-hmm. That's number one. And if you try to chase making money, then you're going to just chase your own trailer hitch. But if you chase and embrace the lovelihood of it, it will become a livelihood of it. If you do it for mastering the craft, the process is the payoff. Mm-hmm. You've heard people say the journey's the destination. They're not lying. You try to get up of a mountaintop. I say this countless times. You try to get to the top of a mountain, and you go through the valley, because the valley might be 80 miles across, and it's a half a mile up the side of the rocks, and you got thorns and stickers and snakes and everything trying to get you, and you're trying to fall and slip and fall off the rocks, and it's who catches you and who you catch and keep from falling. That's the only thing that makes the whole thing worthwhile, when you get up on top of the rock, when you look at each other and you say, man, can you believe we got up here? That's that. When you got somebody you can say that with, who went through it with you, that's the one that shares the pain, is the only thing who will dance in the rain with you. I mean, that's really the whole deal. So when you get up on top of a mountain, the first thing you're going to recognize is, look at all those damn mountains we still got to go to. That's all you notice. And the top of the rock is only 40 foot or 60 foot. There ain't nothing to it. But you covered miles and miles to get to it. And you thought that was, if we can just get there, everything will be fill in the blank. But it's not. Once you get up there, you'll realize that the whole thing that made that arrival meaningful was who rolled up in there with you. And that's what, that is just the end all be all. And you were in such... You think you're pursuing something, and you are, but what you're doing right now and who you do it with is the most beautiful part of this entire story. Right.
2: I love that. Yeah.
1: You're right now is magic. So don't miss it.
0: I love that. This guy right here has worked with a lot of big names. You listen to what he's saying, he's 100% correct.
2: I need you to say that to me every single morning. Shoot.
1: We'll record it. I'll even mix it up so it sounds like different people. I'll speed it up like the chipmunks and slow it down like Eeyore. It'll be like multiple different.
2: Sound like
1: people.
2: Matthew McConaughey. Shoot.
0: Yeah. Do you want him to? All right. You want him to sound like Matthew McConaughey? I'm sure he could do that. You like sports down there in Texas? Football.
2: My family is diehard Texas Longhorns. My great granddaddy, he was a walk on from Wharton High School, and then he went to go play the New York Giants.
0: What?
2: Back before they had the Super Bowl rings, so he got a pocket watch. And what? It's crazy. That was forever ago. But yeah, my family, we love sports. My granddaddy, he was a softball coach. My dad coached baseball. My little brother is a golfer. He just randomly picked that up. But I get very bored watching sports.
0: I think when I got with you yesterday, that's what you said. You were at your brother's, he was doing golf.
2: He's a state golf tournament. It was 2 days.
0: He ended up
2: at eighth, which is pretty good. Out of
0: 100 or so, probably, yeah.
2: Bunch of kids. We were very proud of him. He had a triple bogey on the first day that just...
0: That killed it.
2: He did, but that's okay. It's okay. But
0: you,
2: he did
0: great. You do golf? You did softball, soccer, any of that?
2: Oh, no, I can't run. I can't do any. Nope.
1: You said I can't run. I fall good, though. Yeah.
0: But you know what? When you are doing what you're doing with your guitar, you can do things with your guitar and your voice that your brother can't do.
2: Yeah,
0: or,
2: that's right.
0: Or your grandfather can't do. I mean, everybody, you know, Uncle Rhino says so many times, everybody is talented in their own way.
2: True.
0: I'm still trying to find my talent. I don't know where it's at. But I wake up every morning, I'm like, nope, that's not it. It's not here yet. But no, he's 100% right. Your talent and your gift is that music.
2: I love it. I truly cannot imagine doing anything else.
0: Do you write all your own stuff or... Mm-hmm.
2: So I love writing.
0: Everything that you're going to send me, you've wrote all of it.
2: And co-wrote on some of them. But yeah, it's a mixture. I love writing.
0: Have you had a chance to dabble with, you know, or go to events where, I'm not going to say George Strait, but big names have been around? Have you?
2: Yeah, I've got to open for a couple of country legends, which was super cool. But sometimes... My fault is I don't always know what people look like. And so I'll be in a room and they're like, Addison, that's that person. And I'm like, oh.
0: So that's a dude is highlighting or headlining and I don't even know it's him.
2: Right. Have you ever seen Devil Wears Prada?
0: Yes, I have. It's been years.
2: I need one of those books with every famous person's name that she looks at in one of those scenes.
0: a name and a picture. That way you're like, okay, I know I'm opening up for Clint Black, but I don't know what he... Oh, my goodness, there he is. Or what have you. So who'd you open up for?
2: I'm dying. I got to open up for Pam Tillis, which I love her. I love Pam Tillis so much. John Conley is just so sweet, and it was such a fun show. Lori Morgan, another legend. She's great. I just recently opened for Tracy Lawrence. That was really, really fun.
0: Nice.
2: Yeah, that was really, really awesome.
0: That's four big names there.
2: Yeah, it was crazy. I just get those calls and I'm like, shoot. I remember when we opened for Pam Tillis, I had a week to find a band before the show.
0: So the festival calls you, or how does that work out? The venue?
2: Mm-hmm, the venue. Post OG is where I've been able to open for those artists. And I've been there since the very beginning.
0: And you get to meet you've met Lori and Tracy and all of them?
2: I didn't get to meet Lori, but I got to meet Pam and... John Conley was really cool.
0: He's an old-time DJ from way back. I think he was in Kentucky back in the days before he did his backside of 30 and Miss Emily's picture and everything. I remember when I was growing up in the 80s listening to him, there was an interview that he did, and he's like, yeah, they said he was a disc jockey and stuff. I was like, eh, that's kind of cool. Maybe one day I'll get number one songs. Because at that time, I was getting into radio in, like, 1985. So it's like, well, maybe there is a hope I'll get a number one song one day.
2: I think so.

Great song for you right there, Addison Mollick with White Dress Direction. And that was interview for part one for this week. We're going to have interview part two next hour. You do not want to go away. Kate Joe going to get us up to the top of the hour.

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Hour number two of our independent radio show, MFZ, is back, and Jonathan Lee opening up hour number two with Saturday Night. We're going to get to part two of the Addison Malik interview coming up here in just a little bit. Casey Armstrong, Watch Our Shadows Play, new music from him.

Eric Cormier for you right there. She Won't Give Up. That is music from last year. And hell no, that is Ryan T. Anderson for you on MFZ. We've got a couple more songs to get to before we get to part two of that interview. This is Stephen Dowd, and this song right here is called American Outlaw.

0: We got time for one more song before we get to that interview. CJ Garton, G-A-R-T-O-N, Garton, is going to do the honors with this song called USA Another Day. Interview part two with Addison Mollick coming right up.
1: Yeah, y'all hear that? It's American pride right there. Every note. It's a lemonade stand on 6th and Stride, rooting

we bring. Just the USA, another thing. Pledge allegiance to the flag, the United States of America, and the one nation under God. And

0: you could have like your dream, what do you want? What do you want to get all the way to the, like Uncle Ryan said, you want to get to the top of the mountain and then see a little higher? What is your main objective?
1: For me, I do. I want to get as high as I possibly can with my music and be able to share it with as many people as possible. And part of that dream is just being in the position to do good with my music. And what I mean by that is, like, I am so passionate about fine arts in small schools, like in Nowhere, Texas. And so being in the position to donate and give back to those people that supported me in the very beginning, that would just be my dream, to be in a position to do that and be able to play my music.
0: Well, that's the top of the top of the iceberg right there. I mean, making a positive influence and inspiring somebody with your music is that's a great way to do it.
1: It breaks my heart, because my school here, I went to Industrial High School, and for about last year they did not have a theater class. They were not able to do it. They weren't financially able to have theater or art. And I'm just like, man, now they actually found someone to be able to teach and keep that going. But I remember whenever I was just trying to travel, we went to state my sophomore year of high school. We had to clean up the bleachers after the football games to raise money just to be able to go.
0: Wow.
1: And so I'm like, if I'm able to one day just donate to some of those schools and make sure that some little girl in Nowhere, Texas is able to find this dream that I'm also trying to chase, then that'd be so worth it.
0: Giving back is what the tribe is all about, helping those when they need it. And I like that. I like that 100%. What do you think, Ryan?
2: I agree. You know, the music is not the destination. It's the tool. And it's the way people will get to know you. More people will come into contact with a piece of your heart and your soul through the music. That's why it's so important. When you go in and track, don't just cut it because you're excited about it. Don't just be excited about it because it was the last thing that you wrote and the last thing you recorded. It's got to be exciting because you've maximized the craft. You fully understood the craft of it, and you wrote it not based on yourself, but you wrote their story in your words based on your tears, your fears, and your joys. Mm-hmm. And you wrote the soundtrack to the favorite memories of their life. Mm-hmm. And so if you do that and people can adopt it, now they fall in love with your spirit. Because at the end of the day, you are meeting you is their destination. And the song will just become the way to get there.
1: Mm-hmm. I love that.
0: It's all about it's about your spirit and your heart, really.
1: Mm-hmm.
0: And people can tell that. People can tell if it's real or if it's not real. I mean, I've been to thousands, I'm not going to say thousands, I'll say hundreds of concerts, and you could tell when they were off and they just did what they had to do. And I'm not going to say any names, but I didn't really enjoy it. To me, I was disappointed in what I saw, because it was like you could tell that they were not hitting that night. And it came across to the audience.
1: Yeah. I remember my producer, actually, he first told me, he's amazing. And he just told me, because he works a little bit with me on performance things as well, whenever I was first learning how to play with the band. He's like, Addison, when you're playing, it is about you and enjoying what you're doing and having fun and just loving what you do, because you would never work a day in your life if you love what you do. But it's about the people in the audience and sharing your music with them. And so making sure that you make them happy and feel any emotion that you're trying to have them feel is just, it's the most important.
0: The key word is connection.
1: Yep. That's right.
0: Got to connect to them and make them feel, make them put their self in your song. You know, I watch all these TikTok videos and everybody's doing Choosing Texas. Love it. Love that song to death. But it's like everybody, there's so many people can relate to that.
1: Right. It's a great song. But I'm like, dude, it took over the world.
0: And it's still on top right now.
1: Yes, she's
0: I read
1: great.
0: The other day that she is above Taylor Swift, above everybody. She is the one country artist that has stayed on the top of the Billboard Top 100 overall chart for longer than any country singer ever before. And I'm like, that is crazy.
2: It's authenticity.
0: That's it, very much.
2: You got a bunch of people who've tried to manufacture it. And in the 90s, you had some of that where they had success, but eventually the curtain slid and you could see behind it, and it just propelled folks. People want authenticity. They no longer want the slicked up, airbrushed version that the label pushed out. You know, girls, they used to tell, at your age right now, the labels would be all over you. And that's good at any time when you're ready, but it's also wrong. Because I spoke at a convention one time that I did not know was being aired out live to thousands, but I didn't speak the whole time. I sat down there at the end and I listened to the record execs who were just awful, sit up there and make all these statements and about going to this new social media platform and the other. And then I watched this balding dude with a Dunlap belly sitting up there talking about how women, he's an executive, mind you, 50 something years old, which God bless 50 year olds. I'm proud, you know, proud to be an honorary part. But the fact is, they're standing up there saying that the female artist, you know, the female act, you know, she has a shelf life of 17 to 22. And that just always infuriated me. But, and you'll see this, because you right now, to you, you've lived a lifetime. But by the time you're 32 and 42, you'll realize you're just getting started. And that's that, with the stuff that you want to say and the stuff that's, you know, because we're all a work in progress. Everybody listening, us here on this interview. And the thing that killed me, I didn't speak the whole time and people kept looking at me, waiting on me to chime in, because they used to be notorious for just blowing the room up. And they kept on and kept on, and I was listening to all this stuff. And finally, somebody made the mistake of inviting me to join the conversation. And I called old boy out, because that's absolutely insane. Human development and human beings, an artist is an artist, and they continue to evolve and become more. You know, if they're allowed to grow, not manufactured, but allowed to grow. I said, if you're going to tell me that only 17 to 22 is considered sexy, so therefore they're not an artist after that, then we need to put the same application towards A&R executives at record labels. You need your shelf life. You've already be expired, because there's something fundamentally wrong about a 50-something bald and pot-bellied old man sitting here telling me what a 14-year-old girl thinks is hot. There's something fundamentally wrong with that slick. You know, and the minute we got into that, I mean, the whole room was like cheering and clapping, because it was all packed with, you know, in Nashville, it's all art people and creatives. And you have people who moved there and wanted to be you. They wanted to be you, but they're not good enough to be you. So what they just ended up doing was parlaying it into a position on the other side of the desk. And so that's how it got so screwed up. It's because they were never good enough to be you. They didn't know what it looked like, or else they would have never made the journey to try to be there. They thought they were, but they weren't. So their judgment is off, but somehow they end up in a position where they're telling you whether or not you're good enough. That's how upside down it is. And so that's the we knew indie was coming from when Abel Kane did it. First time broke out, that was my old band. We broke out and we did it for the first time raw, before you had all the social media and everything. And we knew it was coming, because you could already see the treetops starting to lean and getting ready to fall over. It was too top heavy. They got too far from the roots. And every time a tree does that, it falls over, and all the new growth comes from the roots. And you're queued up right now in the sweetest position, at a perfect age, at a perfect time, with about 500,000 of your brothers and sisters that have the tools and the talent.
1: That's good.
0: That's deep. It's deep.
1: Let me just ponder.
0: You know, the more I listen to him every week, the more I'm like, wow, this dude knows what he's talking about.
1: This is really great. This is super fun.
0: Well,
2: you're awesome. That's why you're on the show and why we're introducing you to the planet within our reach.
1: Thank you.
0: We hope one day that you get your dream comes true and you get where you're wanting to be. And just, you know, like that would make us excited and happy for you and for the whole thing. I mean, we get happy. I'm not an artist, so I couldn't get happy about my success, but Me and him, we get excited by seeing the artists that we're helping get where they're going. I mean, you've got two of them you were talking about the other day, Ryan, that have signed record contracts with pretty good size indie labels.
2: Yeah, okay. There's household names are on these labels, international household names, and these are people I've been working with for about a year. And they just locked in and took off, and people try to tell you, Allison, that people will try to tell you that I just need the money. Well, money won't break you. People say, yes, it will. Okay, why don't all the rich people? Why aren't they breaking artists? Everybody who's rich, why aren't they breaking an artist? I'll wait. Yeah, it's not happening. Music industry loves rich people, especially rich people that think they're smart. It loves them. Because it'll take both. It'll take their smarts. It'll take their money. The artist has to be the type of person who breaks themselves. Now, they scale artists. They can scale them. They can do all that. And you can scale one out within a big machine. But the artist was never organic. They were manufactured. And they were manufactured in the image of a machine that they're already going to roll them out in. Guys like yourself who are putting this thing together and rolling this out, you're organic. You're happening in the wild, and there something that's sterile and manufactured isn't always going to understand you, and it's not they're often they'll try to sign you and say, oh, you're perfect, you're amazing, you're incredible, now let's change everything about you.
0: Yeah, if I'm so perfect, why do you want to change me? It's a mold.
2: Well, that's because that's the only thing they know how to push. And so at the end of the day, like I said, for the first time ever in my lifetime, the indies now have a level of power that is just insane to the majors. Mm-hmm. And they're scared to death right now. The majors are, because the bigger you are, the more you got to eat. And all these little indies, they're all, each individual artist is teeny and tiny, but each one's taking one mouthful. And collectively, they're just wiping out huge chunks of the food chain. And there's too many to fight. The majors, their size used to be their biggest defense. Now it's their biggest liability. It takes a heck of a big old giant cannon if you're going to try to drop a T-Rex, but the biggest gun in the world won't drop a million hornets coming at you. And that's what the indie market's like right now. So your size is no longer your defense. In every way, it's hurting you. You have to consume more to exist. You run too slow because you're too big. You can't get away from the bees, baby. And that's, you get guys like you. For you, when you say, you talking about making it, when you are just full of joy, when you have arrived, when you are just so happy with what you've created, it doesn't take you that much, and you'll be hugely financially successful with just 80,000 ready, steadily listeners. 80,000, 100,000, and that's not a lot on a planet of 8 billion. Mm-hmm. And so you just sit back and people supporting you by a T-shirt, a baseball cap, this right here, that keeps gas in the tank, money in the bank, strings on that guitar, and you can just keep popping. You keep that ukulele rocking.
0: It keeps the music in that recording studio coming out, and I emphasize that. I've been doing my regular show for 3 or 4 years, and I emphasize all the time, we go see these artists these independent artists when they're in your town. Buy their records, buy their T-shirt, buy that album, buy whatever, the koozies. This, because again, that all is what allows you to go to Nashville and make that music. And then we can share it again, and it's all turnaround.
2: Who don't love a koozie?
0: Koozies are great.
1: Yeah.
0: Koozie. I'm not even going to say it. I'm not going to say it on camera. Yeah. No, koozies are amazing, brother.
2: They're amazing. I don't know who named those, but whoever they are needs a hug.
0: They need. You know what? We need to redefine a hug as a koozie. Yeah. Come on, give me a big koozie.
2: Give me a koozie. There you go.
0: So, are you going to continue more at Belmont? Do you plan on going back doing some schooling, or what is your short term?
1: I've already left. I was there for a year, and then now I decided to do music full time, and so it's been about a year now coming up. Yeah, it'll be a year since I decided not to go back to school, and then now I'm just chasing doing music,
0: chasing the American dream.
1: Yep, and I try to, because I really, as much as I love the artist side about the business, I also just love the business. That's what I was majoring in, was music business. And I do have a dream of one day, you know, owning a label or anything or something like that, really anything, managing artists. I really love the business. And so I try to like watch master classes and do some small little classes online just to educate myself and learn more.
0: What I like about you being 19, you have a goal. I was 19. I didn't know what I wanted to do. Wasn't thinking about it. I was working at a small town radio station. I was working at an eyeglass making used to be called lens crafters. I mean, I was doing that, but it's like I was just living day to day, partying. You know, didn't care about anything. You've got a groundwork, a blueprint of what you want. You stick with that, and you do like Uncle Rhino said. You climb one mountain at a time. It's going to be all worth it one day, and you'll be like, you know what? I can't remember those guys that I talked to back in, you know, in 2026. No. They called themselves the old men or whatever their name was, but that guy Rhino had a lot of knowledge.
1: Oh, please, my granddaddy. We just went to lunch yesterday, actually, and the day before that. Whenever I'm in town, I try to always get lunch with him. But he always tells me. I have it on video, actually. I kind of want to maybe somehow put this in my vinyl somehow and like kind of make it a mastered version of something. But he always tells me, he's like, Addie Grace, do not forget the people that first helped you. Do not do it. I'll whoop your butt. So
0: you need to put that not. On the album. That you need That's, to yeah. get that clip of him saying that. And as long as you listen to him and you stick to that, you're going to be fine.
1: Gotta take out all the cuss words.
0: Do what now? Get rid of the cuss word? Nowadays, all you got to do is put that black and white label parental advisory, and then you can leave Grandpa's cuss words in there, too.
2: Yeah, he sounds like he's my favorite now.
1: Y'all be friends.
0: How old is Grandpa?
1: Oh, he's 78.
0: See, he could be a mean uncle's uncle. Yeah. That's awesome, man.
2: I'll buy the gas and the cold beer. We're rolling.
1: Oh, he won't let you buy the gas, I promise.
0: I thought you were going to say he'd love you buying the beer.
2: Everybody lets you buy a beer.
1: He'll take you to Jacob's Feed Store, fill your tank up.
2: All right.
0: So you said you got 5 songs. Is it on an EP, or is it kind of individually released?
1: Not yet. I was trying to figure out kind of how I wanted to do the digital rollout of my songs. And right now I'm just really focusing on trying to build my listeners and my streams up, because I really started with just nothing.
0: What's it feel like being 19 and you're going to open up for Tracy Lawrence and you see, I don't know, what, 10, 12, 15,000 people? What's that feel like? Is that cool?
1: Yes, and it was really, really special that night, especially because that was the biggest night I think so far the Post OG in Orange Grove, Texas has had. And when I first started playing there, it was just a small little concrete block. Just then they sold crawfish on the weekends. And then
0: gotta have that crawfish, baby. Gotta have that crawfish. Really?
1: It's a dangerous thing. I have shells in my hair. Like, it's a dangerous thing seeing me eat crawfish.
0: I grew up on that down in Louisiana. I know how to do it right. I've had so many people be like, oh, man, I love crawfish. I'm like, where'd you have it? Oh, you know, down at the Chinese buffet. I'm like, bro.
1: How do you eat your crawfish?
2: Shop is the Chinese buffet.
0: You got to twist the head. You got to squeeze and suck the head, and you eat that tail. So it's like, that's where all the flavor is in that head. You got to squeeze
1: it. Everyone hates on me.
0: Well, it's nasty, but. That's where that yellow, that fat is, and again, that's probably why I got, that's where your flavor is, but that's probably why I have a high cholesterol, because all that, the crawfish and shrimp. But anyway, they'd be like, yeah, I had it over at the Chinese restaurant. It was all right. I was like, Let's come over to the house this weekend. So they'll come over. We'll get 50 pounds or whatever for us and some beer. And I'll throw the sausage and the corn and all that stuff in there. And they'll eat it and they'll be like, wow, I was so wrong about this stuff. Yeah. I was like, Chinese buffet crawfish is not where you need to go. You need to come to Uncle Rob's and get some real crawfish. My daughter loves it. She was born here in Little Rock, and but she's got that Cajun, half Cajun in her, and she loves it. Loves the etouffee, loves the bisque, okay. Loves the crawfish, everything. So we need to get together in Shreveport this weekend, Rhino. Have Addison and the family and Grandpa come over with his foul mouth, and we can have a good old crawfish ball.
2: We have two swing sets. They ain't never had a swing on them. Both of them got big old logging chains and a big old cast iron cauldron. And we'll put 50 gallons deer chili in one and have it stroking and smoking with a piece of 1-by lumber stirring it. And the other one will be 150 pounds at a time of crawfish. And then big old onion bags, we'll pour them crawfish in there. And with that corn and new potatoes he's talking about, and sausage, and we'll throw it down. You will see an 80-year-old woman push down a small child that got between her and that thing of crawfish, somebody just pulled it. She'll push down small children.
0: You get those corn on the cob and that andouille sausage, and oh my God, I'm getting hungry. And I got Taco Bell after a while. No, I'm kidding. So the five songs that you said you're sending to me, or is it part of the new album coming out in August, or is August going to be a whole different project?
1: No, yeah, they'll be on the album. I'm going to release it on vinyl only. I won't have it on digital, but buy it at my shows. And then I'm thinking about doing an EP at some point this summer. I'm not really sure. I have this Sunday morning vibe. I really love Norah Jones. I'm super inspired by that kind of vibe. And so that's kind of a mixture of what my album is. So I was thinking about putting all of those songs on an EP called Sunday Morning, but I'm missing one song I need to cut in the studio.
0: So, but are you going to have a song called Sunday Morning?
1: Yeah.
0: I always like most albums have the title. Right. And one of the songs is a title, but occasionally you'll see the album and it has no song on the album. Heck, there's a song, I can't remember who it was. I want to say it's Billy Idol or somebody. They got David Bowie or something. The name of the song is not even in the song anywhere. And I was like, how do you name a song something but not put the words in it?
3: Some people do. I've been doing a lot of research, especially I was trying to figure out what to name my album and do the cover. I'm obsessed with vinyl, and so I have so much of it. And so I was just kind of going through and looking at everything, and everyone has their own different take on their albums, for sure.
0: So cool. right now we're in the middle of May. What do you have coming up right now or towards the end of this month where me and Uncle Rhino can go hang out and watch you play? What do you got coming on?
3: Yeah, I got a show at the INS Community Center. It's May 29th, and it's just a start to summer dance. Going to be a real fun night, 4 hours plus of just live music and just hanging out. So I'll be playing there. And then on the May 30th, I'll be at Rhinestone in Fort Worth. So that'll be really fun.
0: That'll be a fun show. How long are your sets usually when you go?
3: If I'm opening, it's pretty much about 45 minutes to an hour 15. But I try not to play, like, acoustic. I'll play 3 hours, sometimes 4 hours.
0: That's a stretch, though, right?
3: Yeah, I try not to do a lot of the four-hour shows just because it's long and hard. But
0: I know some artists that are like, it kills you to do the 4 hours. They're like, 2 hours is perfect, sometimes three, but when you get into 4 hours, but they're like, you know, if you get big time, you're going to be doing it. I'm like, no, not really. I mean, I've seen Alabama and George Strait, and not George Strait, but like Five Finger Death Punch and all these people, they play an hour and a half and they're done.
3: Yeah.
0: Would you say?
3: I love Five Finger Death Punch.
0: That it's really weird that you say that because you don't look like Five Finger Death Punch, but I have seen them five times. There was a concert in Memphis. I'm not really sure if it was Memphis in May. They actually had somewhat of a disagreement, squabble, whatever, on stage. Walked off, Mic drop.
3: Great place to do it.
0: Do I now?
3: Great place to do
0: it. Absolutely. Most wonderful place to do it. We drove from Little Rock to Memphis 130 miles, mostly to see them. It would be, it was like the third time we'd seen them, but they got into it. Ivan and the guitar player got into it. They all walked off. Ivan came back by himself at the drums, started fiddling around, messing around on the drums, and you could tell he was pretty disturbed about it. They never really came back out, and the next day, ironically, they went to Shreveport, Louisiana the next day, like nothing ever happened. So I was like,
2: I wouldn't want to have an argument in a band called a Death Punch.
3: Right.
0: Man, I was all about me some Five Finger Death Punch back in, what, mid-2000s, man. I was like, Ivan Moody and those guys, I, like I said, I've seen them five times. Korn, Pretty Reckless, I mean, Stained, Aaron Lewis.
3: I love Stained. My dad is a huge Stained guy. I grew up
0: Aaron Lewis was absolutely top notch. I was not a Aaron Lewis fan until that concert. I'm not going to get into the situation because it was a little offbeat, but he stopped the entire concert because he saw something going on in the second row and made a point of it. Security came, got the guy out of there. And then they proceeded to do their thing. All right, so we are dwindling down right now. What I want you to do for us, your new song that is coming out, that is already, you said it is out now. Tell us a little bit about that song, and then we're going to close this interview off with that song.
3: Perfect. Great. So Whiskey After Women, it's actually kind of a funny story. I was having such a bad day because my room was a mess, my car was a mess, and my mama was coming in town. And I'm trying to show her that I can be an adult and keep a clean room. And so we had a write that morning.
0: She's going to be responsible, Rhino, because mama's coming.
2: I do the same thing. If my mama was still here, I'd be in there sweeping right now.
3: Exactly.
0: I would too.
3: So we had a write at 9 a.m. And of course, I slept in until 8. And my manager was like, Addison, we have a write today. And I'm like, oh, I don't know if I can do it. I have to cancel. My mom's coming in town. I got to clean. And he was like, Addison, I just feel in our bones we need to write. I was like, okay, let's do it. And so head over to the right, wrote with my friends Cedric Israel, Jessica Nixon, Michael Seth. And Cedric had this idea, if whiskey was named after women, men would go broke, which is true. But we kind of had to make it more of a female perspective since we were writing for me that day and came up with Whiskey After Women.
0: And there you go. There it is. We are going to play it for you right here. Addison, 1,000,000% appreciate you being here.
3: Thank you for having me. This is so fun.
0: All right, Addison, thank you so much. And I appreciate you being here. Ryan, do you got anything you want to add to that?
2: Addison Mollick, I think you're incredible.
3: Thank you.
2: We absolutely loved having you. Looking forward to having many more of these. And welcome to the tribe, young lady.
3: It's a pleasure. Thank you so much, y'all.
0: Tell us the name of that song one more time.
3: Called Whiskey After Women.
0: Here you go, right here on the Uncle Show.

0: for you right there, Addison Malik with Whiskey After Women. I want to thank her for hanging out with me and Uncle Rhino. And man, I tell you what, we enjoyed meeting her and getting to learn a little bit about her. Thank you, Addison. Next week, we're going to get another interview, maybe two. We'll see. I am Rob, and that is MFZ for this week. You guys have yourself a great week. Take care of yourself and take care of each other. Bye-bye, everybody. Rob out.
1: Thanks for listening. We hope you enjoyed the show.

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1: It's our party, we can do what we want. It's our party, we can say what we want.

0: degrees. We have 1,000% humidity. It's we are, like I said, well, I mean, when does this break, Matt? Do we know?
1: I'm not sure. I can not take a look.
0: Not till like Saturday or Sunday.
1: Yeah.
0: Yesterday was the big one, though, right? That was like the... Slowly tomorrow, it's going to be in the high 80s.
1: Oh, that's like a cool down.
0: I guess, yeah. All right. Independence Day tomorrow. July 4th. My mother's birthday, by the way.
1: Happy birthday.
0: Yeah. Imagine that, having your birthday on the 4th of July. Kind of cool, I guess, right? If you're going to have your birthday on any holiday, might as well be the 4th of July.
1: I'd say so. I mean...
0: Because Christmas, I mean, that's the worst time to have a birthday.
1: Oh, yeah. I always felt bad for people's Christmas birthday.
0: Right, a Christmas birthday. Yay.
1: Even in the same month.
0: All right, we're going to stop celebrating Christmas so we can celebrate Matt's birthday.
1: Oh. We'll just get you a little bit bigger of a gift.
0: Yes. A little something extra.
1: Yeah.
0: Well, happy birthday to my mom. Let's see. I wanted to get that out of the way because there was one year I forgot. I did. Well, I mean, I just had... But no, I mean, I didn't forget the birthday. I forgot to say happy birthday on the radio, is what I'm saying.
1: I'm
0: also asking myself this morning, what are we doing here?
1: That's a good question.
0: Right? Buzz isn't here?
1: Yeah.
0: Where's Buzz?
1: Right now, he's probably somewhere in Vermont.
0: I'm going to say he's probably going over...
1: Might just be crossing into New York.
0: Maybe, right? Well, it depends what time he left. He's been on the road for, I'm going to say, 2 hours.
1: Yeah.
0: So he's over there in Vermont somewhere, right? Maybe cracking into New York?
1: Maybe. I mean...
0: They take the long... They don't go the, you know...
1: Right, he goes the...
0: He goes the scenic way.
1: He takes the long way around.
0: Right. Vermont's nice this time of year, right?
1: Oh, it's gorgeous. You can... The back roads up there are so beautiful.
0: I just watched it go up to 78 degrees right before my eyes.
1: Really?
0: Yeah, I never saw it change. I actually saw... the physical change. Okay. So we have a high of 97 today, folks. So really, try to stay cool, not do too much. Don't forget, we have the fireworks are this evening just around 9 p.m. You know, they always say they're at 9 p.m., but we really know they don't go off till...
1: 9:30.
0: You know, 9:50. You're like waiting. You know, can you please stop stirring your coffee?
1: Sorry. I thought it was low enough where you wouldn't
0: hear. It was. I mean, that's all I could hear was your coffee.
1: Well, I'm very.
0: It's just you and I right now. We have Nate coming in, Nate Graziano coming in here this morning. But we are glad to be here. We are on vacation next week. Somebody said, why do you need a vacation? You work out 2 hours a day.
1: It's a long 2 hours.
0: We do other things.
1: Yeah, there's a lot more to it.
0: It's a lot, yes. There is the morning meeting.
1: Yep.
0: When we all got get together and,
1: morning meditation.
0: See where the direction of the show is going.
1: Yeah.
0: Yes, we're very, you know, this is all planned out, folks.
1: It's a pretty intricate operation.
0: Right. As simple as it is, there's really a lot to... there's a lot to the...
1: There's a lot to these simple things.
0: It really is. I mean, we are here. I mean, I am anyway. I'm here hours before the show.
1: Yeah.
0: Tinkering around.
1: I usually am, but it's camp season, so...
0: Yeah. You're not... You have different sleep cycles at different times of the year.
1: Yeah, but hey, I'm here.
0: All right. A lot of people on vacation this week. Right? I mean, seems like it.
1: Yeah. Traffic yesterday was
0: right.
1: Insanity.
0: The beach is going to be crazy tomorrow, right? The 4th of July at Hampton Beach. That's always a day. You're just sticking around camp, right?
1: Yeah, I can't deal with that.
0: I'm playing it by ear. I don't even know what I'm doing.
1: I don't really.
0: I am winging it.
1: I
0: am going to wing this.
1: It's not like when you're 21, 22, like, all right, we're going to hit this party, and then this party, and then this party, and then we'll finish off at this one.
0: Yeah.
1: Well, you never make it to the one you're going to finish at anyway.
0: Right, right.
1: You're asleep, so.
0: Yeah.
1: I mean, it's.
0: Yes. 9 o'clock. Right. Yes, Judy. Yes. 9 p.m. But really, I mean, it's right out, because it's still light at 9 p.m., not great firework weather. So yeah, I mean, you know, so you got to wait till like 9:15 or 9:20. They might shoot one off just to get everybody all excited, and then make them wait another 10 minutes.
1: Good old teaser.
0: Yes, the teaser firework.
1: Coming soon.
0: I mean, let's face it. You know, I think we've all, you know, the fireworks from one of the Riverfest. I don't think it was the 4th of July. I think it was a Riverfest firework, is where that, you know, they did that display on the old Notre Dame Bridge.
1: The waterfall.
0: Yeah, the firework waterfall. And there's that famous picture. And, you know, there's a print out there that some people have of that particular scene. That was probably the greatest firework thing we ever saw in the, in my eyes, in my, you know what I mean? Like, that was like, oh my God, what is it? And I think it was a Riverfest, but you know what I mean? Like, that was like, oh my

0: Yeah. You don't like the beach.
1: I'm actually liking.
0: Oh, you're turning into a. All right.
1: I think it's the shirts.
0: You really?
1: I think the shirts are making me want to like beach it up. I went. Hey, really? Yeah, and remember, folks, stay cool and post those wet selfies.
0: Really? You did a wet selfie yesterday.
1: Had to.
0: Well, it was in the water, right?
1: Yeah.
0: Yeah, you
1: wet.
0: Had to.
1: So, you know, I figure.
0: You figure it would take, you got 40-something likes from a wet selfie.
1: What can I say?
0: I mean, who's liking this stuff?
1: Well, I don't look.
0: I mean, did you
1: who
0: look?
1: Who likes it? I just
0: look to see. I want to know who likes this stuff.
1: No, that's private information.
0: Well, I can go look.
1: I'm going to privatize my things. You really want to see how many people?
0: Yeah, I do.
1: Okay, this is good.
0: Hold on. I have to find it, though. Where are you?
1: All right.
0: I don't even. Are we
1: 42.
0: Are we even friends on Facebook?
1: Well.
0: Yeah, we are.
1: We see enough of each other during the week.
0: Yeah, we are, though. Yes, we are.
1: Let's oh, yeah. See. Oh, yeah, you liked it. Well, you laughed at it.
0: Well, that's a good one, though.
1: Yeah.
0: All right, let's see who liked it. Let's see who. We have Will also laughed at it.
1: Mm-hmm.
0: Will. All right, we have Mike Creedon who gave it a thumbs up.
1: Great guy.
0: Christy Chestnut seemed to like it. I don't know. That's pretty cool. All right, Mikey Martineau liked it.
1: Who?
0: Who loved it? There's a couple of. Couple of ladies on here that just love it. They just
1: Dizzes.
0: They just love it.
1: Yeah, hey.
0: All right.
1: Let's see.
0: Mike Rial. All right.
1: Captain.
0: Yeah. All right. There is, I don't know any of these people. I'm looking at this, just waiting. All right, Steve Kuchar, that's familiar. Morning, Steve.
1: Steve's great.
0: He loves...
1: Photon Dawn.
0: I see that, too. Who the hell is that?
1: That's my buddy in Florida.
0: Oh, I don't know any of these people. Judy. I know Judy, and she loved it, too.
1: Oh, you know Ray.
0: Yeah. Well, you know, I'm just saying. All right. Let's see.
1: It's a good picture, though.
0: All right. Let's say good morning to everyone in our Facebook Live room up on a Friday morning as we all get ready to, you know, what is everyone going to do next week? No, but I mean, like, the people that tune into the show.
1: Listen to the rerun.
0: And the more, well, I know. I mean, but a rerun isn't the same as,
1: a fresh.
0: Although some of them are, you're like, oh, my God, if you just get stuck, you know, listening to it, you get, you're like, oh, my God, I forgot about that. There's so many things I forget about over the years here on the, like, telling you.
1: I'm noticing that, too. That, like, all of a sudden, dude, remember that?
0: Yeah. It almost seems like. You know, for a long, long time, it still felt, 2 years went by, 3 years went by, 4 years went by. And then it just, I mean, you know, you're changing the date when you're putting your you know, and it's like, it just goes by and goes by. And sometimes I get to think, it's 2026, and
1: I can't believe how fast. This time has flown by since I started.
0: 2030 is not too far away.
1: No, but, and I remember when you...
0: And that sucks.
1: Why? That's great, man. We're moving forward in the world.
0: I know. Good. I'm just saying. It just doesn't, you know, it just doesn't sound, it sounds so futuristic.
1: It does. I wonder if we're going to have Jetsons cars by then.
0: No, I'm just saying. I think it's no, nothing's, it's going to be pretty much what you see.
1: Yeah.
0: What you see now. Right.
1: I wish
0: people
1: it,
0: will still be going on the... You know, peered in getting chicken tenders.
1: Calling DoorDash.
0: Yeah, that's another thing. Don't get me going on that.
1: I know. That is.
0: Yeah. So you're going to celebrate up at camp. Did you get any fireworks? I mean, are you a firework guy or?
1: I am. I love things that explode and.
0: Right now, is it frowned upon up at camp or is.
1: As I learned last year.
0: Oh, it is. It's frowned.
1: It is frowned upon.
0: Okay, so you don't.
1: Especially when Matt does it. Because I always forget that people are not the same as me.
0: Right. Are your fireworks extreme? I mean, is that what happens? I mean, do you scare of you? You know, do you start fires?
1: No, just people aren't, you know, like. Because I've always had this thing where, like, I mean, if you're afraid of stuff, you shouldn't use it because that's when you're going to get hurt. I'm not reckless, so to say, but, you know, I'm not like Mr. Like, okay,

0: Everyone get on their fire suits.
1: Yeah.
0: We're gonna go light this Roman candle. All right, stand back.
1: Yeah, that's me.
0: Yeah.
1: No. I'm like the guy that lights a Roman candle and then runs away as fast as I can and gets far away from it.
0: I'm the guy enjoying dropping mortars into pipes and stuff.
1: Yeah, know? Great. That sounds... that. Nah, see? No, because I... No, I'm safety first, man. I don't do that stuff.
0: I'm safety too, but I'm just saying, like, someone's got to do it. So if you do it safely...
1: People still use the old firecrackers, those old, you know, the old little red packs of firecrackers.
0: The black cats.
1: Yeah.
0: Yeah. I mean, those are, you know, those are kids' fireworks, like sparklers and bottle rockets.
1: I don't think they are. Those, no, that's what? Where they, that's where the crossover is, Matt. You can't, those are.
0: I'm not saying you're going to give it to a 3-year-old.
1: You put a bunch of firecrackers together, that's a.
0: Yeah, but you don't, it's not like you hand a bunch of kids a brick of firecrackers and say, all right, kids, go run and play in the woods with those. No, you got to supervise them. But
1: we used to take big giant cinder blocks and then, you know, drop them on a package of caps, you know, the kind you put in a in a gun, and it you know.
0: Oh yeah,
1: that was a loud explosion.
0: We used to tape bottle rockets together.
1: Okay, see that, now that's, I didn't like, you know, I always hear these stories of, you know, yeah, we used to have bottle rocket fights.
0: Oh,
1: yeah.
0: That was fun, too.
1: We not did with those. Me, you didn't, because I wouldn't play. I wouldn't do that. That's it's dangerous.
0: The king
1: right.
0: of serious. Bottle rocket fights was John Manning.
1: Yeah, I don't like people shooting things at me. That's not great. That's something you don't, I don't like it.
0: As I grow up and get older,
1: yeah, you don't like
0: I now
1: that.
0: See how incredibly...
1: stupid it is.
0: Yeah, really. I was going to say irresponsible it is, but really it's just plain dumb.
1: Right.
0: Like, you're in a house shooting bottle rockets at each other.
1: I don't know. I don't have a big history with fireworks.
0: What could possibly go wrong, Peter?
1: No, I don't. I mean, a little bit. I mean, you know.
0: They're fun. But again, you just got to be safe.
1: Yeah.
0: You know, and I think...
1: Yeah. Well, they go off all over the city, and then the police have to go, you know, they're
0: you
1: like,
0: see,
1: you know.
0: That I don't like. And, you know, hey, I think everyone should go have fun. Freedom 250, do your thing.
1: Okay,
0: but,
1: easy, Kid Rock.
0: I've been wanting to say that.
1: I know, you wanted to say Freedom 250.
0: Yeah, I think it's funny. You know,
1: it is amazing, though, if you think about it, the country is 250 years old. Anyone born from probably early 70s on remembers the 200th birthday. They were young. I was young. I was 6, I think, that summer. But this is a pretty big deal. So 50 years has gone by, and I think the message here is, I mean, go out, have some fun. Everybody, you know, just, you know, with a, you know, put your differences aside, right?
0: Yeah.
1: And just celebrate. I mean, it's a good time. We have a lot to be thankful for. Because we do have a lot of great things in this country. So, I'm excited. You know.
0: You got to just go out and celebrate the fact that we're all free to be ourselves and
1: wear
0: cool shirts.
1: Yeah.
0: So.
1: Yep.
0: Very good. I got to say, I like that one, Peter. I like how you're embracing the Friday Hawaiian Shirt Day.
1: Well, yes. It's actually, this is the shirt feels good, too. It's nice and cool on my skin.
0: That's a good one.
1: Yeah. All right. Let's see. Let's say good morning to Dickie Grayson. He says light in the studio this morning. Is there? Well, yeah. Didn't we?
0: Yeah.
1: No,
0: I think maybe he's talking about light on people.
1: Oh, maybe. Yeah.
0: Is it just the two of us?
1: Yes. Light in the studio. Yes, Dickie. It's the 3rd of July.
0: Is this great?
1: Yeah. Again, a lot of people say, why don't they have the fireworks on the 4th? Because we have them on the 3rd here. That's what we do. Right?
0: I mean...
1: Go to the beach, though. You can go to the beach tomorrow and watch... you know, there's other communities that are do it on... Right.
0: So if you want to go to the beach to see fireworks tomorrow, I suggest you leave now.
1: Right.
0: You should be on fine parking.
1: Dickie says yes. You were right about it being light in here. Yeah, yeah. Hmm. Celebrating the USA tonight at 8 p.m. Eastern. Oh, yeah, that's Pauly C.
0: Nice.
1: He's doing a show tonight.
0: Great.
1: So if you don't go to the fireworks, you can just, you know, turn on your radio.
0: Or you could sit in your car watching the fireworks and listen to Paul's show at the same time.
1: Right.
0: all that good freedom music.
1: I almost played Party in the USA by Miley Cyrus this morning. But it's actually, I think, yeah, Party in the USA.
0: But another guilty pleasure.
1: I didn't play. Yeah, I didn't. I didn't. That was right after her, Hannah Montana days.
0: Yep.
1: All right, David Dismukes has a question, and this is good. Maybe you can look into this, Matt, for David. Is Taylor Swift really getting married on the 4th of July? Does she think she's more important than the USA?
0: Of course she does.
1: Wow, that's a good question. I don't know.
0: Ooh.
1: I mean, I don't know. I mean, this wedding thing is ridiculous. I mean, don't you think? I mean, I don't care about it.
0: You're not the Kennedys.
1: Well, no, but I mean, I don't even care. Like, I... Ugh.
0: Yeah, I mean, it's...
1: So what?
0: Yeah.
1: So what? How long does this marriage last?
0: Oh, I don't know, a year or two.
1: Right, right up... Yeah.
0: Right up until she has to write a new album.
1: Well, no, she pumps them out pretty quick.
0: Yeah.
1: But, I don't know. It's just not... I mean, I don't even care about it.
0: No, and I mean, like...
1: There better not be a trivia question about it when we come back, because I won't know the answer.
0: I don't know the answer to anything anyway, so...
1: Joe Friday said she got married last night. Is this true, Matt? I mean, can you... Is there any truth to this, Matt, that...
0: I don't...
1: I mean, I know it's probably hard to find... Is there any Taylor Swift news? Please.
0: July 3rd.
1: All right, July... 3rd.
0: That's what they're saying. And they have
1: that's today.
0: And media reports suggest the A-list couple is hosting their rehearsal dinner July 2nd.
1: Okay, that was yesterday.
0: Yep.
1: So
0: you're going to be followed by a massive celebration for roughly 1,000 guests.
1: How does Joe Friday know she got married last night?
0: Maybe she was there.
1: I don't know. I don't know. Can you hit news like, you know? I mean...
0: There's nothing about it.
1: There's nothing that she got married last night.
0: No. It says today. So they probably had the rehearsal dinner and all that.
1: Dickie said they had the rehearsal dinner over at Belmont Hall.
0: Oh, nice. Got some eggs, Benny.
1: I don't know. Yeah, they had the, buffet.
0: Isn't it crazy, though? I mean, we're celebrating 250 years of freedom, and people are concerned with a pop star's wedding.
1: I'm not concerned with that at all.
0: I know. I'm not saying you. I'm just saying, like,
1: I don't even
0: general
1: care about
0: dumb
1: it.
0: People.
1: I don't care about it. But, I mean, that's a good question, David. I mean, it's true. I guess if you want to think about it like that, like, you know?
0: Yeah, I mean, it really does just seem like a media grab.
1: Yeah, that's all it is, right?
0: I mean.
1: Joe Friday says, tonight's the party. Yesterday was the wedding. How the hell do you know this, Joe?
0: I'm going to go with Joe Friday.
1: I mean, how do we know?
0: Because Joe Friday told us.
1: Okay, I mean, I guess.
0: But it's like, I don't know, I guess, like, they're going to have...
1: Go to TMZ, see what...
0: Oh, yeah, that's going to give us the facts.
1: Well, it's going to tell you if they got married
0: they
1: or
0: not. They
1: probably
0: haven't released it yet.
1: Oh, they released it. That's all they want. That's all they want to do is release it. They want to release as much...
0: I've already had everything pulled up on news. Nothing came up.
1: Okay.
0: Yep, ahead of wedding.
1: Joe Friday knows her dad, Scott.
0: Oh, cool. Scott that, Swift.
1: Can you look up? Can you look up Scott Swift?
0: One thing at a time. You want me to?
1: It's going to be that kind of morning.
0: Oh,
1: I'm
0: yeah.
1: telling
0: I'm
1: you.
0: I'm already hanging. No, here we go. All right. What did you want me to look up now?
1: I don't know.
0: There's nothing on the wedding. Oh,
1: all right.
0: Scott Swift.
1: I don't think there's a Scott Swift. I don't think there's a Scott.
0: Mm-hmm. No, Scott and Andrea Swift.
1: Nuh-uh.
0: Yeah. Those are the Swifts.
1: Hi,
0: you've reached the Swifts. Please leave a message.
1: Did you want, is it really Scott?
0: Yeah. Why would you think I'd mess with you about that?
1: I don't know. I just feel like you're messing with me.
0: I'm
1: you,
0: not.
1: Man.
0: Here, do you want to see it?
1: No, I don't want to see
0: Look,
1: it.
0: Right
1: no, I'm not looking.
0: Jim
1: I'm
0: Black
1: this
0: and
1: call.
0: White.
1: I'm taking this call. Good morning.
2: Good morning. This is Shaky.
1: Hey, Shaky. How you doing?
2: Good. I just want to wish you guys a happy vacation and happy 4th, both of you.
1: Yeah. What are you going to do next week in the morning?
2: I'm going to be watching the fireworks from the old High Five building. I know somebody that lives there.
1: Oh, nice.
2: They're going to be having a cocktail party, so I'm going to be going over there.
1: Right. Hopefully they're facing the west side, right?
2: Yes. Yeah, they are. Yeah.
1: Oh, okay. Because if you're on the east side, you probably wouldn't get a good view of the fireworks.
2: No. I don't think so. Maybe at Belmont Hall.
1: Right. Maybe in the reflection of the 1000 Elm Street Tower, the plaza.
2: No, I'm going to miss you guys.
1: Well, we're going to be back. I'm pretty sure.
2: Oh, I know that.
1: I'm pretty sure.
2: Maybe
1: we'll
2: I'm
1: going to
2: look for so-and-so next week.
1: Yeah, maybe. Yeah, old so-and-so.
2: But, you know, you guys make my day when you talk about so-and-so. You really, really do. You make me laugh.
1: Oh, yeah. Yeah.
2: Just do me a favor.
1: Yeah.
2: Just keep him talking every so often. Mention so-and-so.
1: All right. You like when we mess with so-and-so.
2: Yeah, it makes my day. Makes me laugh.
1: Yes, it is. We love it, too.
2: Okay. Well, you guys have a nice vacation. I'm going to miss you guys.
1: All right. Well, thank you, Shaky. We appreciate it.
2: Okay. Take care now. Bye-bye.
1: All right. That's very nice. Long-time listener, Shaky.
0: He's awesome. Another nice guy.
1: Yeah.
0: And of course, I felt
1: Joe like Friday did. Knows Scott from Westerly, Rhode Island. What the hell is that?
0: That's where they live.
1: Oh, really?
0: Yeah, the Swifts. What?
1: I just find that's crazy.
0: Why?
1: I don't know.
0: I mean, this is A-list guest.
1: We're not going to this. We were lucky to go to Katie's wedding.
0: No, we... Did I forget to tell you we got invited?
1: Is that the last wedding you went to? I think that's the last wedding I went to.
0: Yeah, I don't get invited to many of those things.
1: No. No, I think that's the last wedding where it takes you an hour to drive out to New Boston. It's only like 10 miles away.
0: It was beautiful, though. Well, I remember when I first got there, I thought there was a river. And then it was a field.
1: The middle of nowhere, man.
0: Yeah.
1: Really,
0: I thought there was a river, though.
1: That was my stomach growling. Can you hear that?
0: Jeez, what's wrong? Huh. Now we're going to play.
1: No, I thought you guys could get the, could hear the rumble in my stomach.
0: You're hungry this morning?
1: I don't know why I'm hungry. I ate pretty good yesterday.
0: Yeah, me too. We're always hungry. I mean.
1: Yeah, I ate pretty good yesterday. I had a breakfast sandwich from Sandy's.
0: Oh, nice.
1: Yeah, I was driving by when you pulled in to Mojo's after your trip to the Red Arrow. You're still in your car. You're on the phone.
0: Yeah. Just gotten there, okay.
1: Yeah. Mm-hmm. I timed it perfectly. I time out your day perfectly.
0: I got paparazzi following me.
1: No, well, I go by that way a lot, so, you know.
0: They're closed for the next few days.
1: Who, Mojo's?
0: Yep, and then today, Chelby's. Their last day before vacation.
1: They're shutting down?
0: Yeah. All my places.
1: What are you going to do?
0: Well, it actually works out pretty good because I got a lot of stuff to do at camp.
1: Right.
0: So with nothing open,
1: well,
0: I'm just going to stay at camp and work on stuff.
1: Oh, okay.
0: Yeah. You know.
1: Some places stay open on the 4th, right?
0: Yeah.
1: I think Luigi's is open.
0: Nice.
1: I'm season tickets, I'm not sure. They got to shut that. I don't know. They got to shut that down.
0: Yeah.
1: I was there yesterday, and I felt bad for those people in that kitchen.
0: Oh, yeah. Because
1: some people, you know, they will shut down the kitchen if it's, you know, people start passing out.
0: Yesterday was so hot that even going from the car to inside the restaurant, it was torture. Like, my glasses, when I left Chelby's, I walked outside, and my glasses instantly fogged up.
1: Yeah, because of the air conditioning and then put it outside. Yeah.
0: It was in the amount of humidity. But I'll tell you, sitting in that river cooled me right off and gave me another.
1: You and the
0: wet selfies.
1: Yeah.
0: Those have become pretty popular. I'm kind of proud of myself.
1: Really? That. The wet selfie?
0: Yeah. Morning show bump.
1: Yeah, everyone loves them.
0: Well, yeah, I think.
1: You can have your own calendar, man. You can have your own calendar. Yeah.
0: People would just buy them so no one would have to look at them.
1: Yeah.
0: We can make it into a little desktop one. The Men of the Morning Show.
1: That's right.
0: Ooh, who do you think would... I think Glenn would probably have the best outfit.
1: Yeah.
0: In a calendar. What do you think?
1: I don't know. Did you see Glenn out there with Run DMC?
0: That was great.
1: I mean, I didn't even know he knew. I thought he didn't know Run DMC.
0: Yeah, I think.
1: And he said, I don't.
0: Being humble.
1: Maybe.
0: I remember him filling in a couple times for Jam Master Jay, so.
1: Hmm.
0: Pretty good.
1: I think. Did you know there's a town in Nebraska? This is just a fun fact. I just ran into it. A town in Nebraska that has just one person. That's right.
0: That sounds horrible.
1: Well, it once had a population of 150. But wow. It's now considered, Monowi. It's the smallest town. Oh, it's now considered the smallest town in the world. Yeah. And Elsie Ellie is the only resident left.
0: Oh, yeah.
1: Yeah, she's in her 90s. She serves. She's actually the mayor, the librarian, and the tavern owner. I'm just telling you.
0: This has got to be a joke.
1: Well, no, the town is incorporated, meaning it has its own. Look it up. I see if it is.
0: I'm looking at it right now.
1: Right.
0: This is like a big deal. She's like a big deal. You know?
1: Is she still alive?
0: It looks it. Wow, smallest town in the world.
1: Smallest town in the world. We should go visit her, and we should go check out her tavern. I bet she can tell some stuff. What happened to the other people?
0: I bet they left. Doesn't say.
1: Maybe this lady's.
0: She ran them all out of town.
1: Rubbed him out.
0: Rubbed him right out.
1: I don't know, yeah. The town's incorporated, though.
0: Well, that's good.
1: Yeah, but that's, she has to hold annual elections. And she votes for herself in every year, and she's reelected. I mean, these things,
0: Yeah, but that's good. I mean, this is a lady who's now famous because she lives in a crappy place.
1: Hmm.
0: I mean, I would drive myself up a wall.
1: Yeah.
0: Well, they have a tavern.
1: Well, they have a tavern, yeah.
0: Yeah, it should be good. And a library. So there we go. Books and beer. Perfect.
1: Yeah. Fun facts about America.
0: Oh, this should be good.
1: Yeah. Well, no, I mean, yeah, I'm just saying there. Just interesting.
0: Well, we do live in the greatest country in the world.
1: Right. But you've always grew up, we always grew up like that, right? I mean, I guess, you know, I remember the 19, I remember the bicentennial. I mean, they even had special quarters made, you know what I mean? Celebrating that, you know, 200 years. And 250 is a milestone, too.
0: That's huge.
1: But if you think about it, in the history of countries, we're so young. We are still babies.
0: Yeah, we're the young guy.
1: You know?
0: We're the young ones. It's good.
1: No, but I'm just saying. Anyway.
0: Yeah. That was cool, too. I saw that I'm like, oh, yeah. This is like when they, basically the time period that Dazed and Confused was filmed in.
1: In 76.
0: Yeah.
1: Yeah.
0: So.
1: Mm.
0: I can't, 200, yeah, that is young, because how old's England?
1: I mean, you can look it up. I mean, I don't think I know that, but it's, I don't know, 2,000 years old.
0: How old is dumb England?
1: No, it's not 2,000 years old, but it's...
0: Maybe.
1: Yeah.
0: Oh, 1,100 years old.
1: Right. And that's A.D., right?
0: Yeah. 927 A.D.
1: Do you still judge time by Jesus?
0: I mean...
1: You know?
0: I guess that's the way
1: timeline starts and ends there, right? It goes backwards and it goes...
0: B.C. and A.D.
1: Yeah.
0: Why not?
1: 2,000.
0: I wonder what the oldest country is.
1: The oldest country.
0: Yeah.
1: Probably that place in Nebraska.
0: Oh, Manawa?
1: Maybe. All right, we're going to take a quick little break here. We got Andy coming up. Nate Graziano is on his way in. And, if you want to come and hang out in front of our cam, we'll let you in. You know,
0: wear a Hawaiian shirt.
1: With your Hawaiian shirt, right?
0: Or just a printed collared shirt.
1: Right. We'll put you on the big screen here. Right?
0: I like it.
1: All right. We'll be right back.
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4: It's morning in Manchester on WMNH.
1: I couldn't bring myself to play Kid Rock for you today. Matt had a request this morning before the show to play some Kid Rock. And I had it all queued up too all summer long for him because, you know, it gives him the chills. But,
0: there's better ones, but.
1: Oh, really?
0: Yeah.
1: I thought you liked All Summer Long.
0: I do. I like all his music.
1: Oh, everything. Great. You like everything he's ever done.
0: I wouldn't. I mean, yeah, I just like Kid Rock, man.
1: You like everything Kid Rock's ever done.
0: I think this is my Kid Rock inspired shirt I'm wearing today.
1: Really? Now, what is that? Now I assume that's an eagle.
0: Yeah, it's an American eagle wearing sunglasses and.
1: Sunglasses and yeah.
0: He's got.
1: All right.
0: Stars on his feathers.
1: Stars and stripes. I mean, that's nice. That's a red, white. That's patriotic.
0: Yeah.
1: And it's a fun shirt.
0: I bought it specifically for 4th of July.
1: Really? Okay.
0: And then since today we're here.
1: Throw it away after?
0: No.
1: Oh, you got to bring it out.
0: Next year.
1: Really? You put it away? Yeah. Will you wrap it in plastic?
0: No, I'll just put it in the closet for these shirts.
1: Yeah.
0: So, but yeah, I mean, I saw this and I had to have it for 4th of July. I just, you know, like I said, I'm trying to be more colorful.
1: Now you will wear that tomorrow?
0: Oh, yeah. 100%.
1: Don't you have one with fireworks on it, too?
0: Yes, but that won't be worn tomorrow, I don't think.
1: Why not?
0: That's more a Sunday shirt.
1: Oh, it's a Sunday.
0: Yeah, you know, after the hoopla.
1: All right.
0: Yeah, I think this one right here screams, I'm proud to be an American.
1: Yeah. You know, I find it very hard with those shirts. It seems to, the most popular size is extra large because I never can find them. But there's always a lot of medium. Little ones for Matt.
0: Yeah, extra right? Medium. I never have a problem.
1: Yeah.
0: But yeah, these are, I don't know, these shirts are comfortable. They look cool. I mean, it covers all the bases.
1: Yeah.
0: You can have fun with it, kind of show your personality.
1: Yeah.
0: So everyone get out there, get a Hawaiian shirt and celebrate it. And you were right. I started noticing more how when you see people with Hawaiian shirts, it's almost like a Jeep thing. You kind of feel like you're on the same page.
1: Yeah, maybe.
0: Nice shirt. Nice shirt too, man.
1: Real? Oh, really?
0: Oh, yeah. Yeah.
1: When you bump into other people with nice shirts?
0: Yeah, you get.
1: It's amazing.
0: It's great, you know, and it's.
1: The psychology of it all is just amazing.
0: Yeah, I think it's great.
1: Hey, nice shirt. Where'd you get that?
0: Yeah, it's like, you know, kind of automatically gives you something in common, and it makes right. People smile.
1: Now, they have a whole bunch of them at Savers. Yeah. Yeah, Savers. I didn't go to your section, but they do have some. Oh. All for like, you know, $4 or $5.
0: You didn't go to the kids section?
1: Well, no. No, but I mean, you know, the small section.
0: Yeah.
1: I go to the XL. Look at me.
0: Yeah. Did you get any?
1: No. No, I didn't find that. You know, there was nothing. A Hawaiian shirt has to talk to me.
0: Yeah.
1: It has to say, you know, don't just buy me to buy me. Buy me because you want me, you know, on you.
0: You want me wrapped around your body.
1: Yeah, you just want, you know what I mean? You want to feel good. You want to, there's a certain feeling. It's a relation, you know, I hate to say you have a relationship with the shirt, but it's like, yeah. Oh, that shirt feels good.
0: There's a certain.
1: Sorry, that's, I know it sounds strange, but hey, it's.
0: And there's a certain kind of, you know. Almost
1: strange.
0: You know, there's certain obligations when you wear these, too, where you kind of have to be smiling, and you have to have a good attitude.
1: You should have a bathing suit contest. Is it unheard of? I mean, is it?
0: Yeah.
1: A bathing suit contest. Just come here in your bathing suit, get in front of the camera.
0: Do a little dance.
1: And then we'll let you in.
0: Yeah.
1: I'm going to tell you, though, it's so damn. So, I feel bad for those guys coming in tonight. Because we got this fan and it does work, but we're going to have it looked at next week. You have to click it the right way, because I had it going for about an hour this morning and you click it the right way. It goes, it eventually stops and see, Matt can't get it going. Matt, it's good. Thanks. But, yeah, we're going to have to get that checked out. Yeah. Everything's closed today. Today's a holiday, you know.
0: Is it?
1: I think so. All the city stuff's closed, isn't it?
0: I guess so.
1: Right? Mm-hmm. Where is everybody?
0: I don't know.
1: Where is everybody? Hmm. There's nobody around.
0: No, it was quiet this morning on the roads and everything. Even like at Dunkin' Donuts. I'm like, usually there's a line.
1: Yeah.
0: And I'm like, wait a second. Why is there no one in front of me?
1: No, there's no. Yeah, there's nothing.
0: Saw
1: yeah.
0: some tumbleweed going down 28.
1: Well, it's like a weekend day, right? I mean, I guess you would say that, you know.
0: Yeah, it's one of those days.
1: Absolutely.
0: Yeah, I mean, and like I said, that traffic yesterday was insane.
1: Yeah.
0: It was backed up all the way to the toll in Hooksett.
1: Oh, like, really? Right, people going 3A. Up north? Yeah.
0: Yeah, it was backed up.
1: I'm all set. Yeah. So, you know, I'm all set.
0: I'm not, yeah, I don't.
1: You're not going to go up to the mountains?
0: No.
1: Nice and cool up there, though.
0: Yeah, that's the problem, though. Like, even you get up there and then you need a sweatshirt.
1: Yeah.
0: It's cold. I don't know. I'd rather just sit around my camp and hang out. I can take a nap. Can eat good food.
1: Yeah.
0: Yeah, I don't know. Plus, you really, I mean, that's another one of those days you just don't really want to be out.
1: Where's Will this morning?
0: I think Will's on vacation.
1: Yeah, but still.
0: I mean, think he's
1: sleeping in?
0: Might be.
1: Right.
0: Or they might have taken off to the beach for a few days or something. They do that. Yeah, they'll go up to like Maine and stuff.
1: They like the old orchard, right? That's where he...
0: Yeah. And then...
1: We should go up there. Yeah, we're vacationing here too.
0: I wish I had the time to go to Algonquin and see Glenn.
1: On the beach?
0: Yeah, concert on the beach, man.
1: I was thinking of going up too.
0: The only problem is I'd have to get new shoes after.
1: Yeah, but I think.
0: Yeah.
1: I never made it up to Algonquin.
0: You did, right? Yeah, but he wasn't.
1: I drove through. But I think, yeah, Rob, yeah, I almost said it. I almost said his name.
0: I'd like to get up there and see old so-and-so. He's very talented.
1: Yeah, you want to go, really, you'd like to get up there.
0: Yeah, I mean.
1: Yeah, I haven't been up there for, yeah. I mean, wow.
0: Yeah, I mean, Algonquin's a cool little place to get away. It's not too far.
1: Absolutely.
0: I mean, it's no Hampton, but.
1: All right, Joe Friday says swim trunks. I never called them swim trunks. I always said bathing suit.
0: Yeah, I don't like bathing suits. I only wear board shorts because I don't like the little sewn in.
1: Yeah, but you wore bathing suits in your day.
0: Yeah, I mean.
1: Right?
0: Yeah.
1: Like when you were little.
0: Yeah, then you didn't.
1: Put your bathing suit on.
0: Yeah. Get your swim trunks.
1: Really, the trunks?
0: I heard, yeah.
1: You heard the word trunks.
0: There's a variety used in our family.
1: Yeah, no trunks. It was always my bathing suit. I think I told you guys once, too, my favorite bathing suit I ever had was a Wide World of Sports. Didn't I have you look it up?
0: Yes, we did.
1: Didn't we? And we found it?
0: Yep. Those were short shorts.
1: Oh, man. That was a nice bathing suit, buddy.
0: Yeah, those were, you know what those
1: didn't
0: were?
1: Did we find out if we could buy a pair?
0: Yeah, I think they have remakes, too, and they have OGs that people are selling used.
1: Now, what was the print on them? Like, just the ABC
0: Wide World of Sports.
1: Thing. And then Wide World of Sports.
0: Thinking about bathing suits, even, and, you know, swim trunks, but they're even way more advanced than when we were kids.
1: Oh, yeah.
0: Like,
1: when we were kids, we just had that little netting inside.
0: Yeah, super uncomfortable.
1: Not cool. That's so, if you sat a certain way, you wouldn't be hanging out all over the place. Yeah, it's like a built-in undies, almost.
0: Yeah, it's exactly what it was. It kept everything in place.
1: Yeah, so you wouldn't be, you know, rolling out, as they say.
0: But I can't wear anything like those. No. Can't wear
1: them. You gotta watch the way you sit when you have short shorts.
0: Not me. I always have like a long inseam, so.
1: Yeah, your shorts usually go down to your ankle. They're like
0: culottes.
1: Yeah, clam diggers.
0: Yeah, that's a good way to put it, clam diggers.
1: Yeah, clam diggers.
0: I even roll my pants to the height of clam diggers.
1: Really? You like that length?
0: Yeah, you never noticed that? Like, even now?
1: Well, you make fun of me because I take my sweatpants and I put them up right to my calves, and you're like, yeah, every time I do it, I always get a look.
0: Yeah. LL.
1: I always get a look. I know, but see, I've
0: been Mama said, knock you out.
1: See, I've been doing that since before LL. LL got it from me, man. You know? Yeah.
0: Man.
1: Ladies love Cool James, LL Cool J, right?
0: Between you and Glenn, you guys have, like, influenced the world to be a better
1: That's
0: place.
1: That's right. That's right. Don't, please, don't ever compare me to Glenn. Yeah, please. And, yeah, remember that. Glenn was great yesterday.
0: He was.
1: He looked a little, didn't have as much energy as the last time around.
0: Probably because of the move.
1: Maybe the move, right? The faint, yeah. So he's all in, he said?
0: Yeah, well, no, he said he's waiting on furniture. He's, like, sleeping on an air mattress. And
1: yeah, he said we, too. Who's over there with him?
0: I don't know.
1: Didn't he say we?
0: Try not to get too in-depth.
1: I don't want to, I guess.
0: Some things are better kept to himself.
1: Yeah, capris. Yeah. That's what those pants are called, capris.
0: I like wearing my capris. So what?
1: Right, okay.
0: I'm not afraid.
1: Well, yeah, I mean, especially if you're going to the beach. I don't know why you give me a hard time about having my sweatpants like that. I'm not copying LL Cool J.
0: No, we already established LL's copying you.
1: LLPJ. Ladies love Peter James. I'm going to change my name to LLPJ. That's right.
0: I kind of like it. That's a good one.
1: I haven't brought that one out in years, Matt. I have a whole bunch.
0: Do you?
1: Yeah. Well, let's see. David says,
0: but what is the point of the one pant leg up?
1: No, I don't do one pant.
0: Or both. What's the point?
1: Because I have beautiful calves.
0: Okay, I can see that. Is it more comfortable?
1: It is more comfortable, yes.
0: Oh, okay.
1: Feels good.
0: I'm not trying to be a jerk.
1: Good. You are a jerk.
0: No, I really
1: are. They're always there with a, you know.
0: I can't not make comments. I'm sorry.
1: Right. An insult. It's not a comment.
0: It's not an insult.
1: You're peppering insults.
0: It's a friendly ribbing. That's all. No, I just, you know, we like to.
1: Yeah.
0: Kind of play, you know.
1: Next time we have Bob here. That was great having him here yesterday, right?
0: He's awesome.
1: Next time we have him here, I'm going to make sure he's here for when Andy and the kids are here.
0: Oh, that's, yeah.
1: I think he wants to meet the kids.
0: That would be great.
1: Right, is that the rumor out there? I mean.
0: I think I caught a little of that.
1: All right.
5: Peter White on that morning show. His voice comes

0: Molly's face with fate.
1: From ManchesterInkling.com, it's Andrew Sylvia.
2: I didn't even check the number. I hope this is Andy. Good morning.
3: Good morning, Peter.
2: All right, Andy, how you doing?
3: Well, I'm doing okay. How you doing?
2: I'm doing all right. Where are you?
3: I am at home with the girls. They're watching Elmo. I tried to turn it off for the radio, but then Molly got upset and started eating the blinds. So,
2: right.
3: Please forgive me for the Elmo in the background.
2: Oh, that's all right. That's okay, Andy. Yeah. I don't think we can hear that right now. Yeah. So, what do we have?
3: Yeah. Charlotte, how did the blinds taste? No, she won't talk to you. Okay. He's on strike.
2: All right.
3: So, anyway, with the news, today is Fireworks Day.
2: Yeah.
3: Down at Arms Park, 7:30 p.m., featuring 39th Army Band. So just in case anybody thought it was happening tomorrow, it is not. It is today. So if you're going downtown, just remember the Mill Yard is going to be closed off to vehicle traffic just before the fireworks, so plan accordingly. Also, the Fisher Cats are going to be hosting FIFA World Cup watch party today at 2 p.m. and 6 p.m.
2: Oh, nice.
3: And you can watch the fireworks after the 6 p.m. one, so check that out.
2: Oh, wow, okay.
3: And in the weather, Rick Gordon said today is going to be hot, humid, and breezy. A little cooler than yesterday, but still not great. High 98.
2: Yikes.
3: And it'll feel like 102. Oh. And this weekend is also going to be hot and humid, so stay air-conditioned and hydrated, and do not exercise a lot if you can avoid it.
2: Yeah, it is. It's hard to move out there in this weather.
3: Yeah.
2: So
3: unless you're a World Cup soccer player, then you got to kind of have to. But
2: right.
3: Yeah.
2: Yeah, that's tough too. But this is where are their game now? Where are the games being played today?
3: Not in Manchester, so I guess it's maybe cooler in other parts of the United States.
2: Yeah, maybe.
3: Yeah, I think.
2: They canceled.
3: Yeah, I can look it up, but I don't really think care. But
2: no, that's fine. That's fine. What do we? So the weather.
3: I forget.
2: The weather's really the top story, huh?
3: Yeah, yeah. And I'll write some other stuff going on today. Hopefully I can get up the story about the Congo celebration earlier this week. And also the discussion on the Amistad Bridge. The other part of the Amistad Bridge is scheduled to be under construction in 2028 at this rate. So I'll tell you more about what they talked about if I can get to that.
2: Oh wow, that's a ways. I mean, they're not going to get to the other side.
3: So what happened on Tuesday was it was the first step. They got feedback from the community. They have to do that in order to move forward. It's not necessarily going to move forward, but if they don't, then Caleb Dobbins of the DPW said that in the future they might have to have weight restrictions, or they might have to close it at some point. And he let me know. He said, Andy, in the back, let people know it is safe to drive on right now. So it is safe to drive on. It's not a red-listed bridge. It might become a red-listed bridge in time, because all bridges eventually need repairs. But
2: yeah, that's rough.
3: So no decisions were made, but they were talking about. We learned a lot about concrete and spalling, which is a bridge thing.
2: So when are they supposed to wrap this up now, the one that they're doing now, the new one?
3: This should be wrapped up by November.
2: All right, and then will they shut the other one down and we'll use the new one? Is that going to happen?
3: So technically it's actually two bridges. The NHDOT actually considers it three bridges. They consider the off-ramp a third bridge.
2: Yeah.
3: For some reason.
2: Yeah.
3: So, it's going to be the opposite way if that's how they go, I guess. I don't know. Basically, they said the two options were they'd renovate the deck or they'd replace the deck. They're not going to completely rebuild it
2: because
3: that would cost too much. So, right now, what they're looking for is just feedback from the community. And the big thing the other day was just people wanting more bike lanes. They wanted to have a bike lane, a dedicated bike lane on there, because when you're a bicyclist going over the Amistad Bridge, it's very scary. So that was most of the comments. That and some people living next to the bridge, on the west side of the bridge there, were a little upset with the noise.
2: Yeah.
3: Early on, but
2: because it sounds like the part that they just did, that they're doing right now, it seemed like they gutted that whole bridge to a skeleton and then basically rebuilt it.
3: It was the deck that they rebuilt, the top part, because last time they did work on it was the late 90s. It was 98.
2: Okay.
3: So it was time for them to do that. Usually you need to do repairs on bridges about every 30 years, and most bridges have, like, I think a life. Well, they said that it was from the 60s when it was built, so.
2: Yeah.
3: Yeah, it was time for it to be fixed, and, yeah, that's, I'll get you the story on that if I can today.
2: All right, what do you, are you going to the fireworks tonight?
3: Maybe, I don't know.
2: Yeah,
3: I know the girls would love to see it, so we'll try to do that.
2: All right.
3: They might just want to see Elmo instead. I don't know.
2: Yeah, I haven't been down to the fireworks in many years.
4: No, I'm thinking about going.
3: Same here.
2: Yeah, I know that because they have the stuff at the beginning. You know, now I assume you can get food and stuff down here too.
4: Yeah, hopefully they have fair food.
2: Something, right?
4: Yeah, I like that stuff. Sausages.
2: Go ahead, Andy.
3: Wait. Oh, no, sorry. Yeah, I'm not really a fireworks guy, but the food sounds good.
2: Yeah, it does, doesn't it?
3: If it's there.
2: Yeah, if it's good food.
4: Yeah.
2: I'm going to tell you, though, if you're going to go down there at 7 o'clock and, you know, get your spot for the fireworks, you better prepare, because it is going to be hot at 7 o'clock, and it will still be sunny.
4: But it's going to be packed down there, I bet.
2: Yeah. To get a spot. Want me to get you a spot, Andy?
3: Maybe. You can try.
2: All right.
3: Getting I can't guarantee anything with the babies here.
2: Yeah, it's just Matt and I today. We're waiting. We have a guest coming up in a second, but we can do a little game.
3: All right. Time for the business game.
2: All right. Let's do it. I'm ready. Oh, no, that's Top 10 Tuesday. All right, yeah. All right, Andy. Andy's going to give us an address. We have to guess what is at that address. Are you ready, Matt?
4: I am.
2: All right. All right.
3: Okay, we're going to be focusing downtown today.
2: Okay.
3: All right, first one is 844 Elm Street.
2: 844 Elm Street. 844 Elm. I'm going to say, oh, man. 844. I don't know. Wow, that's a good one, Andy.
3: It is a good one.
4: Yeah, tough.
2: It is the, what is it called, though? All right, what do you say, Matt?
4: I went with stash box.
2: I said stash too.
4: Did you?
2: I did, but I think it's the other place.
4: Woodstacker or whatever?
2: No, even further, like the. Anyway, what is it, Andy?
3: It is the Bookery.
2: Oh, the Bookery. Son of a.
3: The Bookery.
2: All right, let's continue with our second one, Andy.
3: Okay, I'm going to stay nearby. 832 Elm Street.
2: 832. Elm Street. Okay. All right. All right, what do you say, Matt?
4: I went with Moe's Italian Sandwiches.
2: Oh, really? I went with, oh, it's that way. Damn. It's a good one, Matt. I went with Evolution. All right. What is it, Andy?
3: State Candy Shop.
2: Oh. All right. We're not getting these, Matt. Let's do another one, Andy.
4: Very good at this, sir.
3: All right. 941 Elm Street.
2: 941 Elm Street. All right. Oh, okay. Oh, wow. Okay. All right. What do you say, Matt?
4: Bunnies.
2: That is hilarious because I also went with bunnies. Bunnies Convenience. What do we have, Andy?
3: Ords and Brews.
2: Oh, so close. All right. Let's go. How many more? Is our fourth or third?
4: Yeah, we're in the fourth now.
2: All right. What do we have, Andy?
3: It is 72 Old Granite Street.
2: 72 Old Granite Street.
3: Yep.
2: All right.
3: Not the new one, the old one.
2: All right. Oh. All right. What do you have, Matt?
4: The goat.
2: Yeah, I almost said the goat, but then I changed it to the coffee roasters over here. Huh. What do we have, Andy?
3: Which one did I say it was? 82?
4: 72,
3: yeah.
4: Is that right?
3: 80 is Hometown Coffee Roasters.
2: Oh, okay. Thank you. All right. One more. We have one more.
3: Sorry. Lost track there.
2: No, I got it right. That's fine, Andy. Thank you. I'll take...
3: 80 is Hometown Coffee Roasters.
2: All right. Let's go to the next one. Last one in regulation?
4: Yes.
3: All right. Next door there, 72 Old Granite Street.
2: All right, 72. Okay, Matt?
4: The goat.
2: I also have the goat. What do we have, Andy?
3: It is Republic Brewing Company.
2: All right. Okay, we have one in the bonus, Andy.
3: All right,
2: a big bonus.
3: The bonus for you. We got a tough one. 866 Elm Street.
2: 866?
3: Yes.
2: 866. Okay, I'm going to go with... wow, that's really good. All right, what do you have, Matt?
4: Have you got the tequila bar?
2: Oh, you have that. I have the stash box again. All right, what do we have? What do we have, Andy?
3: It is stash box.
2: All right, so I will take it for this week. All right, Andy, well, it sounds like you got your hands full over there.
3: Yeah. So I'll see you in 2 weeks or whenever you guys are back.
2: Yeah, next week we're off. We'll be back that following Monday. I'll text
3: you. Okay, sounds good.
2: I'll text you. Maybe I'll see you out there.
3: Okay, bye-bye.
2: All right. Andy Sylvia, Manchester Ink Link, where everything in Manchester connects. You can find out what's going on around town at manchesterinklink.news, and we will be right back.
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3: Oh, they want to mix it up.
4: Please clear the floor.
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6: Good morning, Manchester. Here's Peter White.
7: All right, we are back here. It is, July 3rd, 2026. And I mean, we keep asking ourselves, what are we doing? Maybe we should have taken this week off.
8: Why?
7: I don't know. It seems like that's a week everybody took off. And now we're taking next week off, and everyone's going to be, you know.
8: Yeah, we're going to be better off.
7: I know. I'm just kidding. I'm good. So, all right, we have Nate Graziano here. Good morning, sir.
9: Good morning, Peter.
7: What's going on this morning?
9: Oh, well, not a whole hell of a lot.
7: Right. I'm not kidding. Yeah, you're going to talk right into that mic. Just remember it's that.
9: Hello.
7: One. Is that the, yeah.
9: Yep.
7: There you go. Hi.
9: Good. Hi.
7: Hi.
9: Hi. Hi.
7: So, all right. So, yeah, Friday. So, it's usually a little busier around here on Friday, but I think it's, even when you're coming down here, did you notice it was kind of like not much going on out there?
9: Yeah, it's a holiday, isn't it?
7: Yeah, it is. It's an official holiday.
9: Yeah.
8: Mojo's is closed.
7: What is? Yeah, there's a lot of things closed.
9: I'm sorry, Maddie.
7: Yeah.
8: No, my breakfast.
7: What are you going to do? Why don't you go to Belmont Hall? They'll get you. You can have a beer there.
8: It's not even about the beer. I just, you know, I'm stuck in my ways.
7: I know. But when, so they're closed this morning. They're closed all weekend? Or reopening Sunday?
8: Monday, I guess.
7: No, man.
8: Well, I know.
7: Then his places are closing.
9: We have a real moratorium going on at Shelby's.
8: I know.
9: 2 weeks.
7: Yeah, no kidding.
8: And that starts, well, today's the last day, so got to go in and say bye to everybody and, you know, have a quick hug and cry.
9: Yeah, I know. It feels like a funeral.
8: It feels like, you know, you're missing part of your family.
9: Yeah, for 2 weeks. What am I going to do?
8: I know. Like, Seasons.
7: Right. Well, I don't know. Seasons closes for their two-week thing, but that's at the end of July.
8: Yeah, you see, that's remember, it always works out for me. So now I just have to switch to Seasons for a couple of weeks till Chelsea.
7: But that's coming up quick. What else is out there, like for places like that though? Because we always talk about, you know, they're not only restaurants; they may have been there for a long time and stuff, but they are neighborhood watering holes. A lot of them are
9: community centers.
8: Yeah, they're public houses.
7: And you know how many? I mean, because you. You know, I mean, you get the private clubs and stuff. Don't get me wrong. We won't count those or anything. Okay. But I'm just, you know, places like that, that it just happens kind of naturally. Like Season Tickets has it. You know, Chelby's has it.
9: Yeah.
7: You know.
9: I mean, I'm a Mojo's. Creature of habit.
7: Yeah.
9: So, like, I you know, I don't go outside of
7: same with
9: Chelby's. Those,
7: too much. Yeah, same with the Mojo's people. I mean, it's like, yeah, I come in here every day.
8: Yeah, but, I mean, there's a group of us that are there.
7: Well, that place is packed in the morning, okay? If you go by, it's packed in the morning. I mean, why is it so busy in the morning? Is it?
8: You get a lot of people who, like,
7: are they third shifters?
8: Yeah, a lot of third shifters.
7: Because it's packed, but I'll go by at 2 o'clock in the afternoon, and it's like ghost town.
8: And then
7: it picks back up.
8: 3:30, like, right around there.
7: It's a weird,
8: click.
9: You know what, Maddie? Didn't you have a Mojo's love story? That you never concluded for me?
8: Still hasn't been concluded.
7: Really?
9: Really.
7: What was it?
9: Oh, it was beautiful.
8: Someone told me a story about a first date that happened there.
7: Really? At Mojo's?
8: Yeah, and through some deduction by the young lady on the date.
7: You realized?
8: She had come to ask the question on whether this guy had how do we say this nicely? Had spent an evening with her mother.
7: Oh, really?
9: Paging Dr. Freud.
7: Okay. But spent the night with her mom.
8: Yeah. Crazy story, but I'm like, all right. But we never got the definitive answer. So.
7: Yeah. Do you know who it is?
8: No.
7: Oh, okay.
8: It was just some random.
7: It's a random story.
8: Yeah. Like,
9: and so there's no conclusion.
8: No.
7: It's funny. People will just talk about it, just about anything. You know, so if you're just having a couple of beers, right, you get there. But then you start talking. You know, people start talking to you, and you know, about weird things too.
8: Yeah.
7: Kind of when we talk about stuff like that on the show. You know, like.
8: Yeah, but no, this place getting. You know, weird.
7: We talk about tartar sauce. You know. For 15 minutes.
9: Best horrible condiment, word, by the way.
7: Really, you like tartar sauce.
9: Oh, I love tartar sauce.
7: Yeah.
9: Oh, God.
7: I thought you were going to bring some in.
8: No.
9: Hang on. It's in my pocket.
7: Some people make their own, believe it or not.
9: Yeah, right. Why wouldn't you?
7: Do you make, you know, but Carol just takes relish and mayonnaise and mixes it together. And it's like more than that, Carol.
8: Yeah, you need the lemon juice.
9: Wait, Carol, my editor?
7: Yeah.
9: What?
7: Yeah, Carol does.
9: Oh, come
7: we
9: on.
7: We can say whatever we want about Carol. She's not here.
9: Yeah,
7: in Pennsylvania.
9: Yeah. But wow,
7: she may be back.
9: What a cop out for tartar sauce.
8: Yeah. This
9: mayo
7: she thinks it's
9: relish.
7: Fine.
9: No. Uh-uh.
7: No, you have to go.
9: Wrong.
8: It sounds more like torture sauce.
9: I'd throw a little hot sauce too.
8: Well, yeah, a little.
7: Really, fun. You like the hot sauce?
9: Yeah,
7: on
9: yeah.
7: The,
9: not a lot, not enough to overpower, but you know, a little bit. Yeah, a little. Bit. Yeah.
7: The,
9: not a lot, not enough to overpower, but you know, a little bit. Yeah, a little dash.
8: Just a little pow.
9: Yeah, exactly.
8: A little kick.
9: There you go.
7: So the fish

0: That's a great thing. I wonder if everything will be open.
1: I would think they would have concessions open, right?
0: Right. Well, why not?
1: There's got to be some incentive to keep the place open.
0: Yeah.
2: It's amazing the amount of stuff they've started doing over at that stadium this year.
0: Yeah.
2: It's great. I mean, well, another place to...
0: I think you should. You have all these resources in the city, you know?
1: I've been working on a magazine piece on the Fisher Cats and really picking the brain of Taylor and Andrew and, you know, other people down there.
0: Yeah.
1: The things that they're doing outside of, you know, and there was a quote from Taylor that kind of sticks out to me, is that they want to be a entertainment venue.
0: Right.
1: That just happens to have a baseball team playing there.
0: Yeah.
1: And they're doing that, and they're doing it well.
0: Yeah.
1: They're a great organization.
0: They really are. Especially, I mean, I had, you know, we were lucky. We got to go to the pre-night of the Halloween.
1: Yes, the Halloween thing. I remember that.
0: But it was so cool just to, you know, it was kind of cool just to be some of the first people to see it. What it looked like all lit up. You know, that was the best part of it,
1: right?
0: Because it was night. Yeah, I mean that was, and then I'm like, wow, they're really doing all kinds of stuff here. Yeah, so.
1: They're gonna, and again, they're gonna continue thinking outside of the box. But I'm towing the line of what I should say because someone was off the record.
0: Right. I think people expect Banana Ball to be coming back or trying to get it back. Or
1: my understanding of Banana Ball is that they come back on a bi-yearly.
0: Okay. Okay.
1: Biannual.
0: All right. Basis.
1: So they wouldn't be back next year. They'd be back. Yeah,
0: there's rules in Banana Ball. I'm the commissioner.
1: But I'm the commissioner
0: of Banana Ball.
1: Banana Ball reserves the right to go rogue. You know, they can do whatever. Right. They're bananas. Bad pun.
0: Well, it was just on. It was on. Like they're covering it on TV. Yeah. Like it gets covered on ESPN, ABC. Uh-huh. It was on Sunday.
1: Yeah.
0: You know, the team. Well, what are they? The
2: Savannah Bananas.
1: Yeah. They started as the Savannah Bananas. Now they play in a six team league, and.
0: But I think this team was the Savannah Bananas.
1: Yeah, I think they were yellow. I believe. Yeah, I believe the Savannah Bananas.
0: And they play the party animals or something like that. Yeah, I think they're the Nashville.
1: Yeah.
0: The other team, party animals.
2: Yeah, it's like the Nashville.
0: Party animals? I don't know.
1: No, I think party animals is the Indianapolis Clowns.
0: Okay.
1: That's where Jackie Bradley Jr. now plays.
0: Oh, no.
1: Like, I mean, how do you go from the Red Sox to the Clowns?
0: Yeah.
1: I'll tell you, money, I bet.
0: You know, because I think there's money in this banana ball.
1: When I was researching that article, I believe that the league minimum is about 100K. So, you know, these guys...
0: Yeah, because there's a few people playing, right?
1: Yeah, well, former MLB players, Jackie Bradley Jr. is maybe the only one that I'm aware of.
0: Right.
1: Most of those guys, though, did play. They played minor league ball or Division I college. So you have to be able to play.
2: Yeah, you can't just be any geek off the street.
0: Right.
1: Yeah, right.
2: Texas tailgater.
1: Yeah.
0: But still, that's what it is,
2: Texas tailgaters.
0: Yeah, but what about the party animals?
2: There's party animals. I saw them.
1: There's the firefighters.
2: Oh, wait, here we go.
0: The party animals.
2: They're the party animals. Yeah,
0: where are they from?
2: They don't say. It just says the party animals.
0: I think they're the opposite of, because I think that's the arch enemy of the Savannah Bananas.
1: Yes. Yeah, originally, I think you're right.
0: Right, yeah. I think that's... But now they have more teams, I mean...
1: Right, right. So
0: it's amazing.
1: I think it started more as a Globetrotters thing, and now they actually have, like, a competitive league.
2: Firefighters,
1: and then the Cocoa Beach, or Loco Beach.
2: Yeah, the Loco Beach Coconuts.
0: Okay.
1: Yeah, that's...
2: And then Indianapolis Clowns.
1: Uh-huh.
0: All right, but that's...
1: Starring Jackie Bradley Jr.
0: That is... It's amazing, like, you know, that someone probably, you know, sitting around doing whatever, and they said, hey, why don't we try this? Does it happen by accident?
1: It was, and, you know, I did have to do a little bit of research for this article. A guy named Jesse Cole, who bought the Savannah Bananas, who were part of

0: I can't remember the league itself. It was a minor league team, and you know, started trying to draw more and more people into the stadium.
1: Yeah.
0: And then they came up with these 11 rules now that are, you know, the rules of banana ball. And
1: right.
0: I 100% I had to see banana ball as something different from baseball.
1: Right.
0: In order to see it objectively. Because, you know, I'm a baseball fan. You're a baseball fan. I'm a baseball guy. And,
1: Well, it's fun. I mean, right? Is it meant for be fun? It's not meant for us. Maybe it's meant for, like,
0: no,
1: people.
0: No, 100%.
1: Like, you know, like, hey, I'm going to bring the kids to go see banana. Sure.
2: Yeah, that's, it's more like a novelty.
0: Yeah.
1: You know, like going to Disney on Ice or something.
0: And you know what? It really appealed, I think, largely to children, you know, the singing and the dancing. And I'm going to say this. There was also a beefcake element to it.
1: Really?
0: You know, these really, you know, handsome, well-built guys ripping off their shirts and you know, I mean, there was even, there was a competition there where, like, a woman was blindfolded and she had to feel, like, three guys' chests and figure out which one was her husband. And like, so, I mean, there's that element, too.
1: Fun for...
0: You know, yeah, I know my
1: for adults, it's exciting.
0: Yeah, well, my wife doesn't want to sit through a baseball game. She hates it. She finds it insufferably boring. You know, but you throw in singing and dancing and the theatrical element to it, and she might pay attention.
1: Maybe right. I think that's what they
2: throwing a bunch of ripped dudes ripping their shirts off, and she's into it.
0: Yeah,
2: right?
0: Yeah, of course. Yeah.
1: Yeah, one for the ladies.
2: She's over there, you know. Let me get another feel over here. I'm not sure which one's my husband. Ma'am, it's been...
0: Right, yeah.
2: We got a two-hour time limit, ma'am.
0: Well, in my case, you just look for the guy who has the concaved chest. And be like, yeah, that's my husband. Oh, there he is.
1: Easy. That's, right? That's easy. Oh, man. All right. Let's see. We have our phone lines open, 250-6007. Let's say David Dismuke says it would be nice if Portland and Manchester could switch affiliations. Yeah, but you know what? I kind of like the Blue Jays just because they're here. It gives us another team with, you know, right? I mean,
2: you can support. Well, feel bad.
1: It's not.
0: I believe, and again, I might be wrong on this, but I believe when they were looking to relocate from Pawtucket, where, you know, I grew up in Rhode Island. With the Pawtucket Red Sox before they went to Worcester, right? I believe Manchester was actually on the table,
1: really,
0: as a potential destination for the AAA Red Sox. And, you know, again, it's a quick shot from here to Boston. So
1: yeah, I love that though. I like the affiliation with the Blue Jays. I guess
0: I do too.
1: You know, you know, when we met Taylor for the first time, I think Taylor came in here. And you remember that cool shirt he had on? He had a...
2: How'd I know?
1: He had a polo, a pullover. Nice Toronto Blue Jays light, like, polo.
2: And it wasn't overkill.
1: Awesome.
2: Like, just perfect branding on it.
1: It was good stuff.
2: Perfect.
0: Taylor is awesome. I have nothing but good things to say about Taylor. I've interviewed him probably a dozen times.
1: Yeah, really. Yeah, I
0: like the man. Great deal.
1: Yeah, he makes himself available, you know, to the community.
0: 100%. Again, with the article that I've been working on, he and Andrew both, the whole mission of this team is fan friendly. So.
1: No, I think that's great. Let's see. Melanie, good morning. She says it's almost adorable when you guys pretend you know what the ladies like. We know what the ladies like. Are you kidding me?
2: I have no clue.
0: No idea, man. I've been married 25 something years, still no clue.
2: I've been single forever. I have no clue.
1: I'm all over the place.
0: Married now. Forever. I have no clue.
1: I'm still trying to figure it all out.
0: When does that happen, by the way?
1: Yeah, I don't think it ever. I think you're always trying to figure it out.
2: I gave up.
1: Yeah.
0: Yeah.
1: Matt gave up a long time ago.
2: Yeah, I'm just going with it.
1: That's right. I mean, So, what are you doing for the 4th of July festivities?
0: Not a lot of plans.
1: Yeah, same here. I'm winging it.
0: You know what it is, though? And honestly, I'm going to be that guy right now.
1: Yeah, please.
0: I hate the heat. Hate it.
1: Really?
0: Hate it. Yeah, give me the cold all day, every day.
1: You like when it gets dark at 4 o'clock?
0: Yeah,
1: in the
0: I'm okay with that. Yeah.
1: Oh, see, I hate that.
0: Yeah. No, I'm more than happy to pull a blanket on myself, sit on a couch.
1: Really? You don't like sitting in air conditioning and then...
0: Oh, I hate it.
1: Oh, okay.
0: Yeah.
2: I love AC.
1: Especially when you're outside and you come in, but you get cold.
2: Yeah.
1: You get cold in AC and you have to go outside to warm up.
0: Right.
1: You're doing the opposite of what you do in the winter.
2: We're not the only ones that do the sweatshirt thing either. Going to Chelby's yesterday, this older gentleman.
1: Yeah. You got to bring a sweatshirt.
2: He's walking in. He's like, hey, kid. I'm like, how cold is it in there? I'm like, not bad. He's like, do I need a sweatshirt? I'm like, no, you should be fine. It's good temperature. All right. And I'm sitting in my head like, this is what me and Peter talk about.
1: I know. I brought a sweatshirt yesterday. I went to season tickets, and I didn't wear it, though, because you know what? It is so hot out that air conditioning even has a hard time keeping places cool, you know?
0: You know what I do? I do the sweatshirt in the car, right?
1: Yeah.
0: So that, you know, I don't want to walk in with the sweatshirt and look like I'm, you know, like, you know, I mean, that you take a certain hit to your masculinity there. And so, you know, I keep the sweatshirt in the car.
1: You got it.
2: Lucky
1: because,
2: for me, I have
1: no because they got some blowers. Some of these places have I mean, it might as well. I mean, if there was moisture in the air, it would probably snow in some of these places. It's so cold.
2: I think sometimes there is little pieces of ice that hit me.
1: Really, pieces of ice that hit you from
2: little,
1: the air conditioner.
2: Sprinkles.
1: Yeah. All right, let's see. Bill Burke, he enjoyed going to a Manchester Yankees game when he was a kid. Yeah, he's older than us.
0: Yeah.
1: Good morning.
0: They played at Gill Stadium, right?
1: I think so, right?
0: Yeah, I believe
1: so. There's a whole bunch of, I mean, Gill Stadium, I believe, that has a huge history, too.
0: Yeah.
1: With some famous baseball, right? I mean, the whole Yankee, didn't the Yankees come here? The real...
0: I don't know. Yeah, I mean, again, I'm a bit of a carpetbagger because I'm not.
1: Look up Gill Stadium. Something happened. This is where you need a sports historian like Tommy Amin or something and say, hey.
2: Sure, Buzz would know.
1: Maybe, but
2: hey, Buzz, call us.
1: No, but I'm talking. I mean, way back into the early days of baseball. Famous.
2: Ooh. Yeah. One of the oldest concrete and steel ballparks, that's for sure.
1: Okay, yeah.
2: It's pretty cool.
1: But who was there? I mean, famous people that were there.
0: Like the New York Yankees?
1: Probably C might know some of these.
2: Varick Park, Texas.
1: Yeah, Polly, there's some history there, though. Maybe with Babe Ruth?
0: Really?
1: Maybe.
0: It's going that bad? Wow.
1: Or something. But I could just be making it up in my head. But I believe it.
0: When was Gill Stadium made? Well, built, rather.
1: Well, Matt Simon, is your computer slow?
2: No, they played, the Red Sox played there.
1: Okay. And was Babe Ruth on the Red Sox at the time?
2: Know,
1: what year?
2: September 8th.
1: What year?
2: 1913.
0: Wow.
2: And the Philadelphia Athletics
0: defeated
2: the All-Stars 7-1.
1: Yeah, let's take a call here.
2: Yeah.
1: Good morning. I love that.
2: The cranker.
1: I don't think it's the cranker. I think that's our awesome phone system here. But it could be me. Let's see. Yeah. What are you hearing about? Here we go.
2: Well.
1: All right. I'm gonna try this again. That is the cranker. It is the cranker. Got me again. And I'm thinking it's going to be Pauly C with all this information. And it's not. Yeah. It's just the crank.
2: Or Buzz with info.
1: So when did Gill Stadium go? Is it?
2: Gill Stadium?
1: Isn't it?
2: It's old.
1: The 1800s?
0: No.
1: Well, you think about it. I mean, when was that?
2: The ballpark was...
1: Why don't we know? Originally, it was called Textile Field in Manchester, New Hampshire.
2: Okay, it was 1894.
0: Wow.
2: When Thomas Varick.
1: All right, I could probably see Matt. Never mind. Good morning.
3: Yes, Varick Field. I think it was 1879. That used to be a, like, at the corner of Beach and Valley, where it is. It used to be like a big baseball, like an outdoor park type of baseball field with no stadium there or anything. And then the city bought it. And actually, you know what? No. Actually, the Amiskeag Mill Yard bought it in the 1910s. And opening day was in 1913, where the Amiskeag manufacturers played the Boston Red Sox and lost. To the Boston Red Sox.
1: Who was on that Red Sox one? Who was on that Red Sox team?
3: Babe Ruth was already gone. He was already switched over to the Yankees at that point.
1: He was on the team when the Red Sox won the World Series in 1918.
0: And a couple more before that. So yeah, Ruth was dealt in 1918.
1: Yeah, was Babe Ruth? We're trying to figure out if Babe Ruth was actually here.
0: I don't know.
3: When I did all the history on that a few years ago, there was no mention of Babe Ruth. I mean, I would imagine that would have been a prominent part of it. I mean, there are even photographs of the Red Sox at opening day here in Manchester at that park, and there's no mention of Babe Ruth anywhere,
1: right?
3: As well as at the Manchester Historic Association, there's no.
1: Well, yeah, because he wasn't Babe Ruth yet.
0: My guess too is that it had to be an exhibition game because this was not a MLB team.
3: This is just to celebrate Gill Stadium being open. Okay. It was called Athletic Field or something with Peterson.
2: The facts, Paulie. Just the facts here, okay?
1: Oh, boy.
3: Right.
2: Yes, okay. Babe Ruth absolutely played at Textile Field in Manchester, New Hampshire.
0: Well,
2: on August 17th, 1914, a 19-year-old Ruth, in his rookie season with the Boston Red Sox, pitched a complete game exhibition match at Textile Field, leading the Red Sox to a 4-2 victory against a local semi-professional team from the New England League.
0: This is a great story. I love this.
3: We gotta get John Clayton on the phone to update the photos there, because again, there's no mention of Babe Ruth. I think that's an awesome fact. 19 years old, but not even mentioned in the Manchester history books at Babe Ruth.
1: Maybe because of the curse of Babe Ruth. You know.
3: Was Lou Gehrig on the team too at the same time? Wasn't he on the?
0: He was on the Yankees.
1: But that was towards the end of Ruth's career, and right when Gehrig became like, I know they were on the same team.
0: They were part of the 27 Yankees.
1: Maybe did Lou Gehrig, Matt? Did you find out, Paul? Paul had a question for you since you seem to have all the information.
2: Yeah, I get a good.
1: Lou Gehrig, was he on? He wasn't. I bet he's not on that team because that's a young Babe Ruth.
0: Yeah,
1: too.
0: Yeah. And
1: I'm going to say no.
0: No, not in 19.
3: Did he even go by Babe Ruth when he was 19? Was that his nickname?
1: No, I don't think so. I don't think it was Babe. I'm going to say no.
0: I don't think
1: they started calling him Babe till, you know, that's a good. I've seen the movie too.
2: Right. The Iron Horse didn't play until 1923.
0: Right.
1: Oh, okay.
0: He was on the 27 Yankees.
1: All right, Paulie's right though. That is a big fact to know.
0: That.
1: And I think 100%. I knew that somewhere along the lines. I had heard that, so that was always stuck in my head. But I'm glad we got to the bottom of it.
0: Maybe that's something else that I should. Should
3: Red Sox won 3-1 that day.
1: Yeah, right, against the local yokels.
2: Local semi-pro team.
1: Right, they let them out of work early. They had to, after the game. They had to go back to work to the mills.
3: Did Matty say that Babe Ruth was pitching?
1: Yes, he was a pitcher. Yeah. He was a pitcher before he became, the home run guy.
0: Yeah,
1: he
0: was a pitcher, too. He probably would have been a Hall of Fame pitcher.
1: Yeah.
0: He was really good.
3: Wow, I'm surprised somebody got one of the manufacturers at least got one run off him. That's good.
1: Right, yeah, no kidding. But he was. They didn't know it because he wasn't Babe Ruth yet.
3: Right.
1: Anyway, all right, Paulie C. Thank you. What are you doing? What are you doing for the fourth?
3: We are going to. I think we're going to see Brooklyn Mike perform somewhere, and then we're headed to the ocean, way up north into Maine.
1: Oh, really? Okay, way up there.
3: Yeah, way up there. Like, when I say way up there, I mean like York, away from Hampton. That's what I mean.
1: Okay, very good. Well, have fun in New York.
3: All right, guys. You all have a safe and happy weekend as well.
1: All right. Thank you, Paulie. See, I haven't been up to York in a while.
2: Yeah.
1: York, Maine. York Beach.
0: Isn't that right over the border?
2: Yeah. Okay, so you're confused, too?
1: Well, no.
2: Going way up north. Well, he goes by way.
1: I know, but I think he was being sarcastic, Matt. And
2: I know.
1: I think maybe. He thought he might be being serious. But so I love that we found that out.
2: Yeah,
0: that's a great little factoid.
1: You know, so that I think that's probably, I would say, the biggest thing to. I bet over there, I wonder if there's a mark over there or something, or
2: But wasn't it. Didn't Pauly say that there was a different location for the field or something?
1: Well, no, I think it was.
2: Yeah, because that guy just added bleachers and stuff.
1: Well, what about this? What was this one? That when was that built?
2: I think.
1: As we know it today. I mean, you know. All right, anyway. All right, we're going to take a little break. We have only about 30 minutes left before we kick off our holiday week, our summer vacation. We're not going to be here next week.
0: Oh.
1: Yeah, we're. Because I figured it would be a good week to take off, right? Because we take a summer vacation every year, 4th of July, usually around the 4th of July. But the 4th is on a Saturday, so you could go either way. You can go, you know, the week after or the week before, but it seems everyone took this week. So we're taking the alternative week.
2: I think it was a great choice. We end with a bang, celebrating some freedom, and then have a week to recover.
1: All right. You got a Kid Rock report coming up, don't you?
2: Would you like to know when Gil was built?
1: Yes.
2: That would be September 8th, 1930. That's when it was, I guess, dedicated.
1: All right. We have a call here. Good morning. Yes, good morning. I love this. Are you there? Man, we are batting 1,000 today.
2: Crankers be cranking.
1: Maybe it's Babe Ruth.
4: To Peter White, call us at 250-6007. It's the morning show.
5: Wake up, Manchester!
1: All right, we are back here. The phones are. Phones are working.
6: Hello.
1: Good morning.
6: Good morning. Hello, gentlemen. How's it going?
1: Is it you calling?
6: Yeah, it's me. Yeah, you picked up just as it was ringing. The phone just hung up while you picked up. So
1: yeah, but anyway, hung up while you're the cranker.
6: No, I'm not the cranker. I wonder who that guy is, though.
1: Did you wake up, Ron?
6: Yeah, I'm still laying in bed.
1: Yeah, you're so
6: horizontal.
1: You sound groggy.
6: Yeah, I'm just
1: wake
6: up.
1: You just wake up and call me, like when you get up out of bed. I'm the first thought that comes to your mind.
6: Absolutely, the last thought when I go to bed too.
1: Really?
6: Peter White on my mind.
1: Right. I'm going to call that Peter White as soon as I wake up.
6: When you go on vacation, as a special request, could you set up Sunday's show? Because I the other day when for whatever reason you didn't get it going and it was blank all day. I really enjoyed that Sunday show.
1: Oh, the Sunday old-time radio?
6: Yeah. I want you to enjoy your vacation, but if you get a chance to
1: I'll take care of that stuff, yeah. Sometimes that happens when we're not here, so someone has to come down and do something, so, yes.
6: Right.
1: But,
6: I don't want to waste any more of your time, but just wanted to say, hey, have a blast, and can't wait to get back.
1: Oh, okay, Ron, well, thank you, we appreciate that, and,
6: All right.
1: Thank you. I'll think about you.
6: Be good. See ya.
1: All right.
6: I hope they're clean. Clean thoughts.
1: Ugh. That's disgusting.
6: I'll see you later.
0: Need a shower now, Peter?
1: Ugh. I mean,
2: a delousing.
1: After like every show, I need a shower. I feel so dirty.
2: I hear it.
1: I just feel dirty, you know? Sometimes you just feel. All right.
0: I've got to say this because I saw this on a bumper sticker. I don't know how. I hope I'm going to try to make this radio appropriate.
1: Yeah, right? Sure.
0: So I'm on my way in today, right? And I'm behind a car, and I get closer to the back of the car, and there's a bumper sticker that says, tailgating is small genitalia behavior. You think?
2: I don't think it has anything to do with that. I think.
0: Well, then why did they make the bumper sticker?
1: Yeah, and why would someone buy that?
0: Out of all the bumper stickers, they had to mass produce this bumper sticker.
1: Out of all the bumper stickers, and then you know you have to actually pick that one out of a bunch of other bumper stickers.
0: And tailgating is small genitalia behavior. So obviously, if you get up next to this person, they want you to read it.
2: Was it a Subaru?
0: Oh, I don't know, Maddie. I didn't really look.
1: You can't do this. I don't know why people get the Subaru things. I mean, you know, that's just.
0: But what? Is tailgating really small genitalia behavior?
2: Not driving.
1: I don't think so.
2: Bad etiquette.
1: I don't like.
0: Bad etiquette, but not small genitalia.
2: I don't see anything to do with it. I mean,
0: yeah.
1: But I just, again, I see this bumper sticker. Anything to do with that. Some bumper stickers, I mean, I'm like, what?
2: Yeah.
1: You see a lot about tailgating, though.
0: Yeah.
1: You've seen that one, you've seen, you know, there's a whole bunch of them, like,
2: if you can read the sticker, you're too close.
1: That's the word.
0: Right, and I think it's sort of an offshoot of that, Maddie.
1: Yeah.
2: Like, well, honestly. Safe. My kids are in the car.
0: Yeah.
2: So you get a sticker that's two paragraphs that someone has to read to be distracted?
1: There have been things over the years, though, I mean, where I think we've all lived long enough. You remember the fads that have gone on, like, you know, the baby on board things. The original baby on board things.
0: Right.
1: Then you had the Garfield suction things that people put on their, right?
0: You know what you don't see anymore either are the honor roll, my kid's an honor roll, like, you know.
1: Yeah, where are those?
0: I don't know. They used to be all over the place.
2: And then remember when they came out with the I live in a manufactured community one?
1: No.
2: My kid beat up your honor student.
0: Oh, yeah. That one, too.
1: I don't like those either.
0: Yeah, like my kid sells drugs to your honor kid. Right. Like that sort of deal, yeah.
1: Or when people have, like, a real, like, you know, a swear up on there, too. Like, you know,
2: make you real cool, buddy. You're wicked cool.
1: I can't stand. Or if you see someone walking around with a T-shirt and just, you know.
2: I'm guilty of those. I have bad T-shirts.
1: You wear shirts with the word F on it?
2: No, not like that. But I have some T-shirts that sometimes I will. If I go somewhere, I'll realize what I'm wearing and be like, I gotta put a sweatshirt on.
1: Why? What does it say? What do you mean? What could it possibly be?
2: Just joke ones, you know.
0: Don't you think though a T-shirt like that or a bumper sticker, it's a commitment to a cause.
1: Yeah.
0: Like if you put a bumper sticker on the back, you've got to be committed to that cause.
2: But I think too, there's a time and a place for these things.
0: Right.
2: And if you can't cover it up or what, you know, I think really you're just making yourself look ignorant.
0: What's the best bumper sticker you've ever seen?
1: That's a good one.
2: Skateboarding is a crime.
1: I don't have a favorite bumper sticker, but I mean,
0: you know what?
1: There's too many.
0: And I kind of set myself up for this, but you know, back when in my early 20s, when I was doing my Jack Kerouac thing and running around the country, I did see a bumper sticker, and I don't know where this came from, but it was great. It said, "Jerry's dead, fish sucks, get a job." Oh. And I was like, wow.
1: Wow, that's right to the point there.
0: Yeah.
2: Oh, somebody knows what they like for music.
0: 100%. And I was like, that's bold. But now, today, I'm on my way in, and I see the tailgating small genitalia, and I'm like, eh.
1: Yeah, that's it. And why put a bumper sticker on your car? You're ruining your car.
0: Right.
1: Right? Like a bumper sticker.
2: Yeah. I mean, I got a couple stickers.
1: Oh, man, it's time for your... Independence Day Kid Rock report here this morning. We're excited. What's Kid Rock up to this weekend?
2: Well,
0: I have an idea.
2: Kid Rock's going to be he'll probably be slamming some BLs, hanging out, celebrating Freedom 250.
1: Really?
2: Might be some motocross involved, maybe some UFC.
1: I don't think any of that's going on this weekend.
2: But Kid Rock will watch it on his TV, man. He's a cool really guy. Like that.
1: Well, I mean, is there any Kid Rock news?
2: Well, he did recently make some headlines.
1: Okay, what do you got there?
2: I guess it seems that my buddy Rock here likes to have a few late night cocktails, and when okay. he's having said cocktails, likes to show off to his buddies and call Big Daddy Don.
0: Oh, I read this.
2: All hours of the night.
0: I read this article.
2: And you know what? Yeah.
1: Are you kidding?
0: Uh-huh.
1: He calls the president at weird hours of
2: and
1: the
2: Big
1: night?
2: And Big Don answers every time and listens to his drunken ramblings.
1: No kidding.
0: Yeah.
1: Is that a true story?
2: That is.
0: Yeah, no, I read it, Peter. He's 100. I mean, I didn't verify the story, but
1: that's hilarious.
2: They're good friends. Trump and Rock.
1: Yeah. Yeah,
0: didn't he say something too along the lines where Trump asked him what to do about Iran?
2: Yeah,
0: you know, like, oh, great, Kid Rock's making these decisions.
2: Hey,
0: awesome.
2: Hey, we've had a few, right? What do you think we should do about this?
1: Yeah, it seems.
0: I don't know. Yeah,
1: what a crazy world we live in.
2: I think it is pretty funny though. with Kid Rock's bragging about this.
0: Didn't he say it was like full access to the biggest show in the world or something along those lines.
2: Here it is. He described their ongoing bond as awesome. Front row seat to the greatest
1: right
2: poop show on earth.
1: It's amazing. Kid Rockin.
0: Oh,
1: did you ever like Kid Rock in your life?
0: No.
1: Never.
0: I didn't even like that early stuff. With complete honesty, I never liked Kid Rock. We can't all have taste.
2: Yeah.
1: Matt loves it. He still follows it.
0: He's not exactly Stevie Ray Vaughan.
1: No, but he uses his music.
0: Yeah.
2: Greatest cover band in the world. I like the Rock, you know.
0: Really?
2: Kid Rock rules. It's just fun. Yeah.
1: He loves Kid Rock without irony?
2: Yeah.
0: Oh, okay.
2: I like it. I think he's talented. I think it's fun music. I think.
1: And I will say I've known him long enough where he really does enjoy Kid Rock. I don't think he cares about what Kid Rock's really doing.
0: If you like the music, right. I mean, hey.
1: Straight up your alley, right, Matt?
0: Absolutely.
2: Yeah, and I mean, hey.
0: No shame in that.
2: No, I mean.
0: But, I don't like his music.
2: I do. It just to me, it's like, all right, we're gonna go party and
0: right.
1: Kid Rock.
0: And isn't what we're listening to right now just a recycling of Sweet Home Alabama, right?
2: And Werewolf the Weapon.
0: Yeah, you're right. Yeah. Okay.
1: Sweet Home Alabama mixed with Werewolves of London.
0: Uh huh.
2: And lyrics by Kid Rock.
0: That's a shortcut to having to write your own stuff.
1: Rearranged by the great Kid Rock.
2: Yeah. I know, and you know, it is kind of fun how much
0: Beethoven, Mozart,
1: another Kid Rock experiment.
2: Oh, dude, you want to see there's a couple of songs I have now figured out. If I'm somewhere and I really want to just piss people off and play.
0: Why do I feel this coming later today?
2: Maybe. Number one, anytime you play Kid Rock anywhere, you're getting at least 4 dirty looks, even if there's only 2 people in there.
1: Really?
2: Oh, yeah. People hate Kid Rock. And then...
0: All right, you know what? Let's put this to the test today. All right.
2: Watch. And...
0: Okay.
2: All of a sudden, for
1: a Kid
2: some
1: Rock
2: reason,
1: experiment.
0: Yeah.
2: Kid Rock. For the politics next Kid comes Rock out. Report. Next thing. And, like, I constantly ask myself, like, why would any intelligent person associate political discussion with Kid Rock?
0: I don't know.
2: Okay?
0: That's a good question.
2: Like, okay, I like his music, all that. But he's not the first person I'm going to call for advice in life. Like, hey,
0: things aren't going well with this war with Iran. I better call Kid Rock and figure out what the hell I'm going to do about this.
1: Right.
2: What do you think? Hey, man, let me do a concert over there, man. We'll call it Freedom 250. Be real creative.
1: Yeah, he probably tried to sell it one night when he was drinking and then realized this is not a great idea. Now, didn't Vanilla Ice, he was the sole performer and then it got canceled, right?
2: Yeah, because of weather. That's horrible. How can you
1: do
2: that?
1: Some really those aren't it. I mean, vanilla. How do you get vanilla ice?
0: I thought vanilla ice backed out.
2: No. He's all for it.
0: Oh, he was all for it.
1: But, oh, yeah.
2: Again, he's another one who took a different stance where it was, no, I'm not, it's not about political flow. Not a political belief, nothing. I just want to celebrate freedom in America.
1: He just wants to sing an ice ice baby.
2: Who doesn't like vanilla?
1: That's a whole other ball. I mean,
0: really?
1: Vanilla, yeah.
2: Oh, yeah. Drop the zero and without get with the hero.
0: Without irony, you like vanilla ice.
2: Yeah.
0: Okay.
2: He's a talented hip hop artist. I think he really contributed a lot.
1: He does a great rendition of that funky music.
2: Amazing.
0: And under pressure, right?
1: Yeah.
0: didn't he get sued for that?
2: Yeah, but in court they found out his added a little dingy dingy.
1: Yeah, dingy
0: what,
1: dingy,
0: there was
1: dingy,
0: another
1: dingy,
0: ding?
1: Ding ding.
2: Yeah, they added another ding ding
1: ding ding ding ding. And he tried to explain it, and it sounded so.
0: Yeah.
1: Sounds so silly.
2: Anytime you see a dude covered in tattoos saying ding ding, I don't know.
0: Well, my guess was that Vanilla Ice wasn't going to go deep into music theory. But,
1: he got right into movies.
2: Cool as ice.
1: Cool as ice, right?
2: Yeah, that's my favorite line out of any movie ever, man. Drop the zero and get with the hero.
1: But when this song came on the scene, though, in 1990?
2: And he still got the 5-0.
0: Right, and this is Under Pressure.
2: No, this is Ice Ice Baby.
0: Oh, okay.

0: No, not particularly.
1: No, really?
2: Yeah.
1: Did you like Wild Thing by Tone Loc?
2: Yeah.
3: And Young MC?
2: Yeah.
1: Yeah. Bust a Move? That's all around
2: the same era, right? I mean, but I also wanted to appear a little bit more hardcore. I was like listening to NWA, and you had to go and buy like the big version of the album,
1: which
2: that wasn't edited.
1: Yes,
2: you had to look for that, you know, label.
1: Nobody
2: on the
1: move. Nobody get.
3: I need to see an ID to buy that.
2: Yeah.
3: Do your parents know what you're listening to?
2: Yeah.
1: Well, that was a great thing. I mean, if you were an artist back in the late '80s, early '90s. And that, you know, back when they passed that thing where they slapped your album with a parental thing, that meant it was good.
2: That was Two Live Crew, remember?
1: It was huge, as nasty as they wanted.
2: Yeah,
3: That was great.
1: The biggest. I mean, that. I think Luke is running for like some political office in Florida. Luther Campbell, right?
2: Is that Two Live Crew?
1: Yeah.
2: Maddie, do you like Two Live Crew? No Irony?
3: Love them.
2: Okay.
1: Well, you know what? The music was good in that. You didn't like it?
2: No, actually, I believe I own that album.
1: Yeah, because it was a double
2: record.
1: I bought it
2: because I wasn't supposed to.
1: Right.
2: Right.
1: Yeah, you weren't buying it because you followed Two Live Crew.
2: No, not really. Not really. I wanted to hear the dirty stuff.
1: Yeah, because it was a fun record.
3: Okay.
1: Yes, Matt.
3: He's going to be running as a Democrat in Florida's 20th congressional district primary.
1: Really? Okay.
2: I endorse him.
1: Can you imagine that?
3: Uncle Luke is a platform that focuses on building affordable housing, securing small business loans, expanding health care access, and supporting our seniors and, more importantly, our veterans.
1: Really? Okay. Not making music anymore.
3: No, I think he's grown up.
1: Remember you had the Band in the USA record there for a little while?
3: Yeah, that was...
2: Oh, cool. Yeah.
3: We were.
1: Band in the USA.
3: In the USA.
1: Good morning.
4: Good morning, guys. It's Duke. How are you?
1: Hey, Duke. What's going down?
4: How you guys been?
1: We're all right. We it's hot in here.
4: Absolutely.
1: I don't know. Yeah. You know.
4: Absolutely.
1: What are you doing?
4: I got, some family stuff, health stuff and whatnot. So relaxing and all that kind of stuff. But I wanted to wish you guys a happy 4th. I had a question for Nate. Nate, you still there?
2: Yeah, I'm here.
4: If it's something you can't disclose, I get it. But I've always thought that these guys could, and I know it's competition with promoters and all, but I always thought that Delta Dental Stadium would be awesome for, 6 to 8 concerts a year. Again, I don't know if you can say it based on some inside knowledge you might have, but
2: okay.
4: Do you think the guys, Taylor and DBH are maybe trying to beef up the concert opportunities in the future?
2: I can say this, that to my knowledge that the idea has been broached. And I think that they are, that they are potentially looking at that stadium as an outdoor concert venue.
4: Awesome. That would be great. I had heard a little rumor about a small amphitheater, but not knowing exactly. I know that road goes through the outfield and you've got the river on the one side. It would have to be fairly a small shell, and I don't know how much grass seating you would have, but I heard a little rumor about, they've been sniffing around if they can do something proximate to the stadium with some type of a shell amphitheater, kind of, I guess, bigger than Londonderry's concerts on the Common, obviously, but it couldn't be too big because I don't know the footprint that would work around there.
2: You're talking like the old Tupelo, like that, the outdoor.
4: Yeah, that type of setup. Yeah.
2: Yeah. My understanding is that conversation is being had, but that would be a DBH decision.
1: Yeah.
4: Absolutely.
1: And I think there is a project that's already going through there now. Like they're redoing, I don't know, it's going to be a road back there now and everything. So I know there's a project, something like that. But
3: the mid dig.
1: Yeah. All right.
4: And then I'll leave you with this, you guys, and I wish you a wonderful 4th and a great off week next week. But I know Kid Rock, was the last standing performer at the America 250. they could have got Springsteen, but $250 would have been the cheapest seat in the house to watch him, and the average ticket would have been $2,000. So, bada boom! You guys have a wonderful vacation, man.
1: All right, that's a joke Take from care. A Bye-bye. Kid Rock fan, right?
3: Kid,
2: what, Batty? You're a Kid Rock.
1: Yeah,
3: I'm a huge Kid Rock.
1: Yeah.
3: Hey, I enjoy a little Kid Rock on the weekend.
1: Are you going to listen to Kid Rock this weekend? I mean, his library is not that extensive. I mean, it's not like
3: bigger than you think.
1: I know, but it's not like, you know.
3: It's fun, good music.
1: Mm.
3: I listen to a lot. If people like actually hung out with me and
1: no, I know you listen to a lot of music, and I'm sure that's great, but. You know, you're going to be listening, sitting at your, hanging around your house, and you're listening to music with a bunch of people, and then Kid Rock comes on, and you're like, oh.
3: Turning it up, man.
2: I'm not sure how to read this.
3: What are you talking
2: about? Really, no irony. No irony whatsoever.
1: The Devil Without a Cause, Kid Rock. I won't vouch for the Devil Without a Cause record. I fell for it. I liked it. I didn't know who Kid Rock was. I started hearing the song Bull God on like WAAF or something like that. And that's how I was introduced.
2: Was that the one with the cowboy song? Or
3: Yeah,
2: all right.
1: Yeah.
3: No, great song.
1: And the Bull God, right? It was like, I am the Bull God. It wasn't even, I don't know. But then after that, it all fell apart for me.
3: Yeah.
1: I just didn't, take Kid Rock with me to the 21st century.
3: Some of us did, some of us didn't. I'm one of the ones
1: we're still
3: who did.
1: Talking. People still talk about him.
3: Yeah, I mean, hey.
1: You know, why don't we talk about Eminem? And you know, now there's. There's a guy right there. Oh, you don't like Eminem?
3: I love Eminem.
1: Oh.
2: Yeah. Eminem I'm on board with Eminem, too.
1: Yeah.
3: Eminem's a very good lyricist.
1: Yeah. Still
3: very
1: doing
3: complex.
1: It, right?
3: Yeah, he's got, you know, but again, he's another one who got very political in his music.
1: Did he? See, I didn't.
2: I'm thinking 8 Mile. Remember that the movie?
3: Yeah,
1: that's what I'm thinking about.
2: And his mom was Kim Basinger, right? Basinger.
1: Yeah.
3: Mom Spaghetti.
2: Yeah.
1: I like those records. Those Eminem. My favorite one was the Eminem Show. His third record, and it came out right before 8 Mile.
3: Mm-hmm.
1: And that was great. But then after that, you know, I started getting away from. I wasn't listening to that stuff anymore. Because I didn't like, the first time I saw Eminem was on MTV because you couldn't get away from the My Name Is song. And I was like, this, I didn't like that song.
2: Yeah, no, I didn't get that song, really.
1: I didn't like it.
3: It was a single.
2: Slim Shady. Like,
3: It was basically, I mean, at least the way I see it, that was a way to kind of softly break him.
1: I don't know. Pop music.
3: Because it wasn't as hardcore.
2: It was the promotion thing.
3: Yeah, because it kind of funny, kind of quirky, kind of catchy.
1: Yeah, I didn't like it.
3: And then all of a sudden.
1: I'm like, oh, God, this is what, it was right around the time where, because I was like probably, when that kind of hit, I was probably like 27, 28 years old. And I realized MTV wasn't aimed at, you know, it changed the direction of their audience. It wasn't the kids like me that were, you know, grew up on MTV and, you know, blah, blah, blah. It was the next generation. So, you know, you got the late 90s where you had the TRL and stuff like that.
2: And then the Real World and all that.
1: Well, the Real World, the first one, I was all into that.
2: Yeah, I watched that. I was on board.
1: I still 100%. Think that's probably one of the greatest ones of all, the first one, because it was so, you know.
0: Real World.
2: Probably less scripted.
1: Yeah. It was a real experiment.
2: Yeah, but,
1: I think it was a real experiment back then. But I loved it.
3: Well, and then they start figuring out how to exploit all these things.
2: Like, I also liked My So-Called Life.
1: I remember that show.
2: Yeah, I did like that. I wasn't supposed to be watching that because the demographic, obviously, not me.
1: Yeah.
2: But,
1: all right.
2: I was on board.
1: All right, don't forget, guys, the fireworks are tonight in Arms Park. The park opens up. I think you can go down there early, get yourself a spot. There'll be there's all kinds of stuff going on, band, music, fun. And then right after 9 p.m., they should be lighting off the fireworks to celebrate Independence Day. So,
3: I do want to say one thing. Just remember that people have dogs and, you know, young kids out there and stuff. So if you're going to go out blowing your fingers off and stuff, try to do it somewhere where, you know, you're not going to drive everybody up a wall. Because, right. You know, there are other people in this world, so.
1: Spoken like a true Kid Rock.
3: What?
2: No, Kid Rock's relating on the fireworks, man. Yeah.
3: No, yeah. But just show a little respect and, you know, I mean.
1: Be careful out there, right? Really.
3: Well, you don't know what's going on with, you know.
2: Isn't it still illegal, though, technically illegal to light them off in Manchester, really, the city ordinance?
3: I don't think that ever stopped anybody.
2: No, I know
3: it
2: doesn't.
1: Yeah, but I mean, you don't want to get, what if you get caught, Matt? What if,
3: I mean,
1: do they take you in?
3: I mean, we're pretty lucky around here. No, they'll probably, I mean, if you repeatedly do it, I'm sure there'll be a consequence. But I mean, first, they'll probably say, okay, cut the crap.
1: Yeah.
3: Don't make us come back out here.
1: Come on, guys.
3: Yeah, you're smarter than that.
1: Come on.
3: Well, maybe not. You only got 3 fingers left. All right. Okay, let me explain why you can't do this.
1: Yeah, I don't know. Do you stay away from fireworks?
2: Yeah, for the most part.
1: You know, yeah. I watch them from I might watch them on TV. This is a great camera to watch them from.
3: Yeah.
1: I mean, right? They're right. I mean,
3: Let's do it.
1: Are you going to watch them from here? I'm going to come down here. Because I can park right outside and just watch him from here. Oh, no, Pauly C is doing his show tonight. I can't.
3: Pull seniority.
1: They can watch the fireworks, though. That's good.
3: Yeah, pull seniority.
1: No. Oh, I wouldn't do that. No way, man. Got to get your Retrospector Radio tonight. It's celebrating America.
3: I know. And they've got an all-star lineup.
1: I'm telling you, I think Connerton's doing a show tomorrow morning. So, I'm pretty sure. So, keep it right here on the radio, you know?
3: Now that's a guy who's celebrating some serious freedom.
1: Yeah. I kind of, you know, I listened to, he said one of his favorite songs, patriotic songs, is like Yankee Rose from David Lee Roth. So, I wouldn't be surprised if you hear from that.
2: I think you got to close with that, right?
1: Oh, man. I think, well, Matt's going to open up with it, I think, tomorrow, as he should.
2: Oh.
3: Yeah.
1: No, I closed.
3: Not this Matt.
1: Yeah.
3: Connerton Matt.
2: Oh, God.
1: No, you're not. Yeah.
3: The other
1: Matt Connerton and Unleashed.
3: Not me. I'm leashed.
1: Yeah. No, we end the show with this song, Nate, every day. Okay. This is a number from Beastie Boys' Ill Communication called Transitions. That's right.
3: Delightful little ditty.
1: Yes, I enjoy it also.
3: Yes.
1: All right, folks, listen. Have a great, great holiday, 4th of July, great weekend. We'll be back in, what day are we coming back? The Monday, you know, a week from Monday. How about that?
3: Freedom 250.
1: All right, have a great day, everybody.
2: America.
1: Enjoy, and yeah.
2: Yeah.
1: All right. Manchester, too, right?
2: Manchester. Yeah.
1: Yeah. I think we're Manchester's

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0: Good morning, Manchester, and welcome to another week of Let's Talk About It. I am June Trisciani, your alderman at large, and joining me in this wonderful experiment is Carol Robideau, the publisher of Manchester Inklink.
1: Good morning, June, and everybody. I still feel like we should lip sync that song or act it out somehow. It's really hard to sit here and
0: it is
1: just listen. It's so uplifting.
0: So today we are actually happy to welcome Ed Doyle, who is the Director of Fine Arts for Manchester School District. And joining him is Warren O'Reilly, the Director of the Rex Theater. And we're going to really talk about, you know, how do arts support student success, strengthen our community, and bring more vibrancy to Manchester. And I know we are live on Facebook, so Carol can give you a little more info.
1: 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And you can call in if you have questions. 2506-007. That's my musical way of introducing our guests.
0: That's how she remembers
1: singer, right?
0: The number.
1: Am I hired for chorus?
0: You want to put her on stage? Can we get her a show at the Rex?
1: I was in the chorus.
2: Or maybe on a radio show.
0: Let's do a radio show, Carol.
1: Okay.
0: Great idea, Ed. Okay, let's start with Ed, if you can just tell us a little bit about yourself.
2: Yes, my name is Ed Doyle, a lifelong Manchester resident. I have been working for the Manchester Public School District for 24 years, last two school years as the Director of Fine Arts. Before that, I was a band director at certain schools, most recently at Central High School.
0: Yay. Warren, tell us a little about
3: Warren O'Reilly, I'm the director of the Rex Theater, been in the position for 5 years. Recently moved to Manchester, a year and a half ago. Absolutely love it. Enjoying it. It's an awesome place to call home. And we've had a lot of great opportunities to present really cool and unique stuff at the Rex Theater. Some great artists, and working with Ed on this project has been really, really fulfilling.
0: Yeah, I can't wait to talk a little bit more about this. So on May 20th, we've got the Manchester Music and Jazz Festival Community Open House. So yeah, what is this all about? How did it come about? And what are we looking forward to for some fun?
2: So this is going to be the second straight summer of our jazz festival here in Manchester. You know, we were inspired about 20 or so years ago by the late, great Robert Baines, who was instrumental in making sure that this, when he was mayor, was happening on Hanover Street. So about a year and a half ago, I started talking with Warren and Peter Ramsey at the Palace Theater to make sure that we could get this back in the city of Manchester. To me, if that was going to happen, there needed to be an educational component of it as well. And the Palace has been great partners in making sure that that has happened. They have hosted, last year they hosted, I should go a little further back. The Palace has been a great partner with the school district for a long time. And one of my roles when I was at Central High School, we would frequently play at different ceremonies. In fact, June, I think probably one of your inaugurations, I think it was 2022.
0: You were there.
2: Yeah. And Peter said, let's come back, bring your jazz band back and get a bunch of schools. And so for the past 4 or 5 years, we've actually had at the Rex Theater the Night of Jazz. And that's actually happening again this year on May 6th. I didn't bring any paraphernalia for that. And that's going to be sort of our kickoff to our jazz festival, which is happening in the summer. Now, this open house that you're talking about is a way to get the community involved. So if you are a business owner, if you want to be involved in this jazz festival, you could explore a partnership and help shape this event that's going to happen this summer. We're just going to hold an open house at the Rex Theater on the afternoon of May 20th. That is a Wednesday at 3:30 p.m.
0: Hey, so if I bring nothing to the table by way of that, can I just show up as a community member and listen and enjoy and kind of learn a little bit more about what's happening with the schools and
2: Absolutely.
0: With music?
2: Yes, you can. Great. Yeah. I hope you first come to the Rex Theater on May 6th because it's 6:30 p.m.
0: 6:30 p.m.
2: You're going to have five school jazz bands, including three high school, two middle school, and it's going to be great.
0: And I assume we can get tickets on the Rex Theater website?
3: You sure can. It's one of the best nights of the whole year at the Rex. It's just packed full of parents and students, and the bands always sound great, and It's a great sense of pride, and we put the logos of each of the school up behind the band when they're playing, and it's always great music selection. And there's a really cool poster that's going to be in the lobby that's available. And we do some really cool retro art with the posters, and it's always just a great night.
1: Yeah, we also have a direct ticket link on our site for all the rec shows, so you can go right there, and it'll take you right to their official ticketing site. Don't search it out on Facebook or online, because you'll probably get one of those spammy, scammy sites that overcharge you for tickets.
2: We don't want that.
1: Yeah, trying to educate the public on that. Mm-hmm. That best to go direct. But I also wanted to say, like, couple years back, maybe three or four years, I reached out to Ed because we were looking for some entertainment for a Christmas party, and I had in my mind a jazz band, and he connected me with a young man, Nick.
2: I think we're talking about Nick.
1: And I just saw him at the career fair. He's a senior now, but
2: yes,
1: he and his friends who had met at the, I believe, you can correct me if I'm wrong, but I think they met at the state.
2: Sounds right.
1: Whatever that's called.
2: State Music Festival.
1: State Music mm-hmm. Festival. And they decided, even though they didn't all live here together, they decided to create a combo called The Real Deal, mm-hmm. which I think is an homage to the jazz book of songs.
2: The Real Book.
1: The Real Book. And they were amazing at my little Christmas party. And so I had them come back for our 10th anniversary party at the Rex. And they stole the show. Nobody cared about me after an hour. It was everybody's just sitting, pulling up chairs and watching these young students perform amazing, amazing skills in jazz. And I think that's a testament to not just the education, the music education, but also opportunities like that, because I think they also then played for the mayor's inaugural or something.
0: They've been at a lot of events.
1: Yeah, and I think that's just an incredible testament to probably mostly to Ed, who recognizes these kids and their talent, and he was great. It was a gift, such a great gift to meet those kids, and I'm still in touch with them.
2: Thank you.
1: So,
2: we have a robust music program in the public schools in Manchester, and particularly in the field of jazz. That was a course that I taught at Central, and I loved being a part of it. And it's continuing with the great teachers that remain in the public school district. And so we're going to showcase it at the Rex, and we're going to showcase it in this festival that's going to happen in the summer for the second straight year.
1: I don't want to interfere, but I have one more suggestion, because back then, during one of our spring or summer nights out downtown, there was somebody playing a saxophone in front of Cat Alley, and a couple decided to swing dance their way down Cat Alley. And I put up a little video called, Cat Alley Swing. And I really think if we can coordinate it with Eric Lesniak, it'd be great to feature students there on a Friday night playing some jazz right there where people are walking through, and they might dance. I just thought that brought such a wonderful feeling to the downtown. You want people to come and shop, you want them to come and eat, you want them to come and go to the Rex or go to the Palace, but once they step outside, you want them to be charmed by the little unexpected things. And I think I'm putting that out there, whoever can make that happen.
0: I stand by
1: that idea.
0: Oh, I love that idea. I think it's great. There was somebody down the other night just playing music on a corner, and it adds to kind of the vibrancy of downtown. And I think just kind of pivoting a little bit and starting with the Rex, so we can stay on the music theme for a little bit, and then we're getting into other arts as well, Ed. But pivoting with the music, I think, what you've seen is the numbers of people that having a theater, we've got the Palace Theater doing a lot of shows, but I think the Rex adds a vibrancy to downtown. And if you can kind of help us out a little bit with that, I think just the economic factor of having the Rex is amazing.
3: Oh, it's been an unbelievable journey in the past 5 years. Some brief economics. We have about 1,000 patrons per week attend a show at the Rex Theater specifically. And we're adding midweek Palace Youth Theater shows. So if you make that number 1,200, that's 54,000 patrons a year that's coming to see a show at the Rex, which is incredible. When we first started 5 years ago, we were reaching out to agents in Hollywood and other parts of the country, asking them to send their artists our way. And slowly over time, they've come from not answering our phone calls to answering our phone calls to calling us and saying, hey, we have a we have a prospectus of cities and venues that are we want our emerging artists to be involved in. So we've got David Nihil, an Irish comedian, performing in September, and he's a William Morris, really big guy out of California, and they rang us. So the fact that we're being reached out to is great. So that's been fun, and having live music downtown every weekend is great. It's just an important part of what the cultural makeup of the city.
0: Right, and makes it a huge part of the cultural district over there. So you're at, what is the Rex? Is it 300 seats, 500 seats?
3: 300 seats.
0: So 300 seats, that's floor and balcony?
3: That's floor and balcony, yep.
0: Okay. And it's not just music. I mean, as Carol said, I know you've rented it out for events. I've done events there. So I think people forget, too, that you're not just that venue, but people can do host. Talk to us a little about business meetings, events,
3: absolutely,
0: different things you've done.
3: Yeah, you can host business meetings. You can do seminars. Last Monday, we had the Family Law of New Hampshire did a continuing education seminar with judges and panels across family law. We've had all sorts of fundraisers. We've had birthday parties. We've had
1: trivia night.
2: I won.
0: Of course you did.
1: Yeah.
2: My Greater Manchester team won the LG Emmy because of the trivia.
1: But yeah, you can reconfigure the tables to be like a cocktail bar. You've had a magic show. You've had all sorts of things. Amazing things.
0: Yeah, I think that's what I like. You've got the large screen in the front. And unlike, I know movie theaters for years have been like, host your corporate event here. But the seats are static. I mean, what's nice about the Rex is I've seen it in so many different configurations to work with whatever the group is. And you've done, you know, community roundtables to talk about things happening in Manchester. And you've been able to configure and be flexible for everybody for whatever they need.
3: That's right. You're right. We've had public meetings. We've had debates. We've had we can put the tables like an old school jazz bar, like, you know, circle table cabaret style, or we can take half the seats out and put rows in the back. So it's a really, really interactive space. You can do a lot with it.
0: And sound systems there. People just need to show up and decide what they want for food. You got the bar, you got the sound system. Everything's pretty turnkey, ready to go.
3: Yeah, come by. Feel free to stop by. You could reach out to myself or Katie at the Palace. If you ever find yourself outside the Rex, you know, come in. We'll give you a quick tour and we could show you what the possibilities of the space are.
0: And that's at 23 Amherst in downtown Manchester. With lots of parking available in the Victory Garage right next door.
3: That's right.
0: So there's always great parking. It's an easy access venue.
2: I think this all just goes to show, coming from an educational perspective, the arts and the thriving economy go hand in hand.
0: Absolutely.
2: And they are important to the quality of life. They're important with regards to students finding their passion. Mm-hmm. But also, look beyond those years. It's essential to the economy.
0: Oh, absolutely. And I think you really do a good transition here, Ed. You know, let's talk about, we've been talking about music because I know that's where, you know, you started. I played clarinet in high school. Not very good, but I played. I did the marching band for a year. And
2: sure,
0: Peter's just laughing. He's imagining
3: it.
0: I had my Memorial High School uniform under the amazing direction of Arthur J. Morovly.
4: I once played the clarinet also.
0: Oh.
2: It's a very universal
1: I played
2: instrument.
1: The flute and the drums and the piano.
0: Of course.
1: And the glockenspiel.
4: I was
1: not a brag.
2: And you were a band mom.
1: And I was a band mom. Yes, that's right. My kids have come through.
0: Well, Peter, Julie, I guess did. She I think showed us. Building.
4: Yeah, yeah. I only did it for fifth grade. I was 10 years old.
1: Don't forget the recorder. The essential third grade, is it? Recorder.
0: The castanets
2: we
0: count.
2: We still do that. I don't know about castanets.
1: No, but the
2: in
1: recorder,
2: our...
1: every kid can play the recorder no matter what.
4: I once had a piccolo.
2: It's an important gateway.
4: Shaped like
2: instrument.
4: A piccolo.
1: The gateway.
0: I don't even want to know about that. So I think with arts, and I was at an interesting event yesterday in Manchester, and every time I'm at events, it comes up a lot where, you know, sports are so important to kids and sports are what makes it matter. And I do not denigrate sports whatsoever. I think it's great. But I'm not a kid that you couldn't have put me on a field and said, here, this is going to make you do better. That just wasn't my thing. So I fell more into the music. I fell into, you know, the school newspaper, the assembly committee. You know, later, once I finished my corporate career, I did my residential and commercial interior design, you know, more of a visual arts role. So talk to us about some of the other programming and what you've got going on in Manchester right now.
2: I do oversee the visual arts program as well. It's amazing. And just as you can imagine, the year will end with graduations and ceremonies and concerts. We also have some great art shows that are coming up that are also open to the public. So I want to make a little pitch right now, because at Central High School, I got to say, at all the high schools, the senior artists that are going on for graduation into the art field, it really is an amazing, amazing show. So Central High School is going to have their art show on the evening of May 13th. That is a Thursday. I'm sorry, May 14th. That is a Thursday night. 2 weeks later, on May 28th, is the West High Art Show. I know what you're all thinking. Isn't that taco night? True, it is taco night. But like me, you're going to get your tacos early, then you're going to cross the river, and then you're going to go to 9 Notre Dame Ave, and you will see the art show at West High School. And I just got a little pitch yesterday from the art department chair, Rochella Samard. She doesn't know I'm doing this, but she writes here, and maybe you got this email too, Carol, but they're asking for people involved in the arts community to consider joining them that evening, maybe offer a paint session, a mug, or a gift bag from your business for participation, a scholarship to a summer program, and other little gifts to highlight not only the local arts celebrated here, and also the up-and-coming young artists in the schools. If you were so generous, you will be recognized and can help the art department judge the work for prizes and recognition. Or you're welcome to drop something off and help celebrate the students. So if that does interest you, you can reach out to Rochella Samard at West High School or even me, and I will connect you. But if you are not involved in that way and just want to see the art at these two high school art shows, you will be very, very impressed.
0: Wow. And I do see that Manchester InkLink is now looking for questions and is offering a $20 Diz's gift card for the first question. Ooh. It's an incentive, we're being told.
1: Not a bribe.
0: It is an incentive for people to call and ask about the, and or tell us what your school music background
1: well, yeah,
0: is.
1: It's
0: or what,
1: like,
0: what got you, yeah. What's
1: people
0: your
1: get
0: art
1: shy
0: background?
1: Sometimes, or they just think, oh, I'll just listen. But, you know, sometimes people are bubbling over inside. They want to say something like, I played the clarinet. So please call and tell
0: us
1: your story.
0: Okay, so do I win the gift card?
1: No, you didn't call.
0: Oh. Sorry.
4: I was thinking of going out in the hallway.
1: Yeah,
4: and
1: go outside and call.
0: Or just type a comment on Facebook, because that covers it.
1: No,
4: you have to call.
0: Oh, you have to call.
1: Yeah, yeah. We want to make sure the phones are working. That's all.
0: Let's teach Peter how to answer the phones.
1: That's
4: right. Yeah, just press a button.
0: So, what in the school district?
2: Yes.
0: What age levels do you have art classes? Where do they start? How do you make sure that everybody's covered?
2: We are lucky that we can start as early as kindergarten.
0: Great.
2: And so at the elementary level, they have weekly, what we call unified arts, and that involves art and music. So they get those classes every week. That's where you'll probably get the recorder going. Ukulele is a popular intro instrument at the elementary level at this point, but also like the visual arts happen then. Usually when they get to the middle schools, that's more of a quarter or semester type course, mm-hmm. and it's in a part of a rotation with other unified arts like PE. What we used to call home ec, but don't call anymore, things like that too. By high school, it's a little more specialized, so you might be in the band program or the chorus program, or if you're going to do visual arts, later on, students specialize in things like pottery or drawing or photography, all going to be great for the portfolio that these students are participating in. And I also want to mention, when I talk about specialization, and you were talking about sports, when I taught at Central, and I think it's still the case, a lot of these kids are incredibly well-rounded. So you mm-hmm. would see them at the art show, you would see them at the concerts, you would see them on the baseball diamond, and we try to work really flexible, we try to be really flexible with these students so that they can, if they have to march in their football uniform or go from a concert to the art show.
0: Yeah, how do you get out of your football pads, get into your band uniform and get going and drop your piece of art off for the show. That's fantastic.
2: Yeah.
0: Well, someone has taken Carol up on her offer and it sounds like we have a caller, so let's hear it.
2: No kidding.
1: Probably my husband.
0: Or mine.
5: Hey.
4: Good morning.
5: Hey. Good morning. It's Christina. How are you guys?
0: Hey, Christina. How are you? That is the amazing Christina Goodwin over in Ward 8.
2: Good morning.
1: Hi, Christina.
4: Good morning.
1: Thanks for calling.
5: Good morning.
1: What's your story?
5: Well, my story is I also have fond memories of my recorder days. I was just listening to you say that's the intro instrument. I have to say, my son did not get that. He got a kazoo, though, which was maybe worse in terms of having it come home. But I had a great band experience at Hillside with the flute. I played the flute for 3 years and really enjoyed it. So
0: you were a flautist.
5: A flautist, yes. I also attempted the piccolo, but preferred the flute.
0: It's because you didn't have a piccolo in the shape of a pickle, is it, Peter?
4: Yeah. It was. It was like a little pickle, but it was a piccolo.
2: All right, now I'm going to turn the question around to Christina here, and this isn't to put you on the spot here.
0: These gift certificates aren't free.
2: At what point, I mean, you said you did it for 3 years, and I'm asked this in the best possible way, why wasn't it 4 or 5 years?
5: So honestly, I thought about playing in high school, and my Hillside band director actually ended up moving to Central High School as well. But the band camp in the summer before school started was just a really big commitment for me. And I also had a few other things I did. I danced a lot, and that took up a lot of time. So I just couldn't dedicate the time that the high school band required.
2: So if any of my former students are listening that had me at Central High School, they would know that I would say, it isn't so much a big commitment as it is a lot of little commitments.
1: Yeah, that's a good one.
2: It's true. It's like it's the Friday night football games. It's the practicing.
1: I don't know if this is true, but I wonder, and it's been a long time since my kids were in school, but as you get in the upper grades, there's a lot of demands on, like, academically to take level 4 classes or to, you know, bump up your resume, not your resume, your, what do you call it, your transcript. And you have to make some tough choices. And I think sometimes, like the arts classes in general, sometimes you have to drop those to take extra math or something. Is that true? Not really. Am I making that up?
2: I certainly saw that. I really promote well-roundedness. And so whatever your hook is, whatever your passion is, I think the school district does a good job of helping kids find their passion. And I'd love to just make sure that our success rate was 100% in that regard. But the well-roundedness is what I would really promote. Yeah. So you can figure out what it is that you'd like to do.
0: Great. So thank you so much, Christina. And we did leave you a message that if you text Carol, we'll make sure you get that Diz's gift card, and I'll happily join you at any time.
5: Sounds good.
0: Have a good Friday.
1: Lauren says,
5: you too, guys.
0: Bye.
5: Happy weekend.
1: Sorry. I'm new at this phone thing. Sorry. I'm very awkward.
4: You're just going to pay attention to my...
0: Yeah,
1: your hands.
4: That means so this our means executive phone.
1: Producer this means phone call. This means
0: quiet. He is not landing a plane. He's not. He's actually getting good signals.
1: So Lauren says, West Side, Best Side. I participated in chamber choir at West High. Susan Wilkes brought us to all the festivals, concerts, and opportunities. Best
2: I know her.
1: There you go.
2: That's good to hear.
0: And she is not wrong. There's a lot of West Side pride over there.
2: Absolutely.
1: And not to keep interjecting, but what's the status of, like, things like instruments? Do you ever accept donations toward instruments or of instruments? Because I know they're not cheap, and some students may have some financial barriers if they want to get their own. Is that something worth talking about or no?
2: I do accept donations. I ask that you be the judge of the status of the repair status.
1: Like if June had her old clarinet and she wanted to donate it, she should probably get it a once over someplace first at Ted Herbert.
2: It depends if it needs it.
0: Yeah. If it were still alive, I guarantee the cork would need to be redone.
2: The cork is nothing. slides on a trombone.
4: Nothing worse than a lubricated clarinet.
2: I have to say though, with all I do draw the line respectfully at pianos.
0: I think,
2: you know, a grand piano, and I do get that call probably weekly.
1: Someone has an old piano.
2: Yeah, sorry. We are not taking pianos.
0: Yeah, that's a tough one.
2: Digital pianos I will take, but...
0: like the small keyboard ones are good, but the big honking grands you don't want.
2: it's usually baby grands, or it's usually upright, actually, that I get offered.
0: There you go.
2: And, I'm
0: going to kick over to Warren for a little bit.
3: Next time you get that call about a piano, let me know, because we've thought about having a upright piano just tucked into the corner of the Rex, because a lot of the artists will come and they'll be very specific about using an analog, I guess that's what you would call it, right? An analog piano versus a keyboard. Some people like the tone.
1: Warren's about to get inundated by 100 pianos.
0: He'll take it.
1: Warren, what is your music backstory?
3: Yeah, I moved to the U.S. in 98, and I was the new kid, and my English teacher approached me in high school and said, listen, you can't spell at all. Like, you're a terrible speller. I need you to do me a favor and I'll do you a favor. And I said, okay, what's the favor? She goes, I need someone for the Sound of Music, and you're new and you can get away with being in the Sound of Music. And
1: what does that
3: mean? In exchange, yeah. I will look in the other direction with a few of
1: I
3: your
1: won't
3: spelling
1: make you
3: tests.
1: Spell good.
3: I couldn't believe it. This is a school that, you know, no longer exists. But anyway,
1: for obvious reasons.
3: No,
0: I think
3: it's
0: we
3: fine.
0: Know why. So, what was your part in Sound?
3: I was Rolf, and then I got into I got the bug, and I was a theater kid ever since.
1: Wow, so that was
3: choir.
1: Thank God you weren't a good speller.
3: I know, and that hasn't gotten any better. But but you know, it was great, and then I did theater all through. Through college, high school, and joined chorus, and I sang in the chorus, and just would love to have started an instrument, but unlike the schools up here, unlike Manchester, I didn't have the opportunity to take a music class in high school. So this is why when the Night of Jazz, when I first started working with Ed on the Night of Jazz, and I remember going up to Peter Perrick, one of the ushers, I go, wait, there's a music program and a jazz program in every middle school and high school? This is amazing. Like, that is unheard of. I was so impressed. So
1: I just got the best idea for another fundraiser, calling all former theater geeks, whether you're an alderman or a bank president. If you have a musical skill, you were in musical theater, chorus, or band, put together a show, showcase, whatever you want to call it, and have it at the Rex.
3: Yep.
1: People will pay money to see June Trisciani play the clarinet once again.
0: Yeah.
1: Or whatever. Peter can join her. They can do a duet or whatever. But like, I think that's a fun way of saying to the community, you know, we're products of a music program. You know, we haven't lost our love of music. Maybe we forgot how fun it was. You know, you could be a hoofer. Maybe you could come out and do a little dance while June's playing the clarinet. But like, why not bring people out who have to dust off their skills a little bit, but
2: it's never too late to bring it back up.
3: Yeah,
1: too late.
0: But I think it's interesting because when I was at Memorial High School, we had every year what we called the Untalented Hour.
2: They still have that.
0: Do they? So I think it was
2: this week because it is Memorial.
4: Yeah. Yeah.
0: I think we bring back the Untalented Hour on the big stage at the Rex.
4: That'd be
3: what
4: good.
3: We'd love to have an event.
1: What happens there?
0: It's just it's a talent show. You just do whatever
1: but
0: you
1: why
0: want.
1: Do you call it can untalented?
0: Because it was high school.
4: Because that's what we do know. Here in Manchester.
0: Yeah. Yeah.
2: We self-deprecate.
0: We self-deprecate. There you go.
1: It sounds terrible.
0: It was funny.
1: No, I'm sure it was.
0: The teachers did things. Students did things. It was kind of an anything goes.
1: Like the gong show kind of?
4: We didn't do that at Central Carroll. We just had a regular talent show.
0: I'm sorry. You were the talented.
1: Top-notch talent show there. Yeah.
0: We were those East Side kids. We had to do self-deprecation to make ourselves happy. But, you know, Warren could reprise his role as Rolf.
1: Yeah.
3: Oh, I would love to. Absolutely.
0: And we'd get you there.
1: We'd be there for it.
0: I think that would be awesome. So I have another question for you. As I was trying not to doom scroll, I ran across something that was really interesting, and it was a STEM versus STEAM discussion, and someone brought up that the Artemis II crew actually took photography classes to learn how to take photos in space, and it was kind of interesting because it was teaching them from a photography perspective is, you know, that the language and the words you use can help paint those pictures of what they're seeing, because part of the mission was obviously to report back, and they had to, you know, use the right words and try to create that vision in our minds of what we're not seeing. And I'm wondering now, because I know STEAM was hot for a while, and I still see a lot more STEM. And I think it's important that, you know, arts work across the board. Having taught high school back in the day, one of the projects at one of the schools I worked at is we tried to do these collaborative projects that brought in, you know, science and the business side and the art side. And we tried to figure out how to do these, you know, for lack of a better term, a mini capstone project. Where do we stand with STEM and STEAM these days?
2: You know, when I was talking about the unified arts options at the elementary level, and we used to call them specials, you go after your specials, and I would call them essentials and essential arts.
0: Yeah.
2: It's a 5-day rotation, music, art, PE, library media, and the fifth one is STEM. So I think they are, a lot of these teams are unified and work together. But I want to just take a little side note here. And as I mentioned this a minute ago, I'm a member of this year's best class ever of Leadership Creator Manchester.
0: That was 2018. They all
2: come on. And I enjoyed so much getting to the opportunity to tour Army and getting the opportunity to tour UNH Manchester. I'm drawing a blank on the lady who was her name, who was giving us the tour at UNH Manchester, but she was a former art teacher herself who is now in that lab down there. And also just talking about how they have the connection with the school district, and I'm thinking more about Army and their participation, and they are looking for, first of all, quality of life for their employees that they may be bringing from other parts of the country that with these high level roles. They want a thriving art scene here in the city of Manchester, but also some of the students that may be little more recent grads of Manchester, but still a pipeline for employment in those services. And that's where I think the well-roundedness really matters.
0: I think you're right. I've learned, you know, there's very qualified, capable civil engineers out there that, you know, their photography is more than a hobby, because when you see what they shoot, it's amazing. And everybody kind of has to have that other aspect to their life. And for me, it was arts was great.
2: I mean, employers get that.
0: Yeah. I think employers want more on it. Well, in the city, we have the city art show that's currently up at City Hall.
2: Oh, yes, and, the employees.
0: I'll have Carol post this because I can't remember the date offhand. But we've got, if you go to City Hall right now, you will see employee art. Employees and their families can all submit art. And I want to say it's the first or second Friday in May.
2: It is the first. I'm also on the Manchester Arts Commission. That's part of my I guess I'm a de facto member. What's the term? In my role as Director of Fine Arts, I am.
1: Emeritus?
0: You're an ex-officio member.
2: Ex-officio,
0: That's what you are.
2: I'm also the President Emeritus, but that's
0: also
2: another story. So I'm looking up here because Jody actually.
0: May 1st, is it?
2: It's the first Friday. I have to go between that and the Central High School Hall of Fame. A dinner, so I'll be bopping between City Hall.
0: So tell us a little bit about that, Mr. Arts Commission.
2: So I'm looking, trying to look up here what Jody Nazaka wrote to us about.
1: I was trying to get some info about, I think it's that art show when they did the Dominican Flag Day. There was a lady with a dress made out of paper.
0: Yes.
1: She's hauling it in, and I still was waiting for info. I reached out to somebody to get some more information about the art show, and I haven't gotten it yet. So that photo's been sitting in my queue waiting for a story.
4: King C is a very busy guy, Carol.
1: Yeah, I'm not blaming him. Right. I'm just saying there wasn't enough information for me.
0: Yeah. It's essentially, it happens every year, and it is open to city employees and their families.
2: Actually, this is our first time doing it since COVID.
0: So yeah, this I'm is thrilled that's that it's right. That. It's been a while.
2: Yeah.
0: But it's really cool because the art is hung on all of the walls throughout City Hall, so you can go into the first floor and you can tour the art gallery, if you will.
2: And please do. Free and open to the public.
0: On the open house. Yeah, it is free and open. And on the open house, they do some awards.
2: Yeah, we have different categories too. So it's also family members, including children of our city employees and school district employees.
1: I don't think the dress lady was an employee, but I will get that up now.
2: Yeah, so that will happen on May 8th at 5:30.
1: I want to say good morning officially to Peter Winslow and to... Nick Carnes, who's tuned in, and apologize for being tardy, but there is no tardy here. You can come anytime. And Jay Fed is with us. He said he played the maracas in grade school once. So
0: I think maracas and castanets count.
1: Yeah.
2: Yes.
0: Definitely. I still have my childhood castanets in my desk drawer at home. I don't know how to function with them anymore, but.
4: The maracas you shake, but you still have to.
1: You gotta have
0: but I have the castanets, the little clappers, and they're like tiny little. Yeah,
2: harder than it looks.
4: Finger symbols.
0: Finger symbols. That's what they're called.
1: The thing about music is, like, there's so many people who will say, like, "Oh, I can't carry a tune in a bucket, and I never played an instrument. You know, it just wasn't my thing." But most everybody I know is into music in some level. Music is so universal, and the arts really, like, it transcends. We'll watch. You know, maybe we can't act to save our lives, but if we had the chance to go to Hamilton, you know, we would take it all in and be moved by the performances. And I think that's part of the humanity. It naturally, it's part of the humanities, and there's a reason why, because the arts really does touch us at our most deep human level,
0: yeah,
1: and sticks with us and carries us through hard times. And if you're in a particular mood, there's that one song you really need to listen to over and over again, or mm-hmm, to have a good cry, or to just feel like you're ready to clean the house, whatever it is.
4: I always say, like, music is the soundtrack of your life. That's,
1: it is.
4: That was my,
1: and everybody's got that. Like, in a way, there's certain songs that define your whole life at different, you hear a song, like, I heard Rock the Boat the other day, 1974. I was 14 and I was in, like, a summer program. But that song, timeless as it is, because think about how old that is from 1974. But that song takes me right back to being 14. Mm-hmm. And I don't know how or why that particular song, because there was a lot of songs that, yeah, I liked it over the years, but that song will stop me every time. That's kind of a,
4: yeah,
1: kind of a cool,
4: you like the song Rock the Boat, we get it.
0: Yeah,
1: I know, but it's like, but why that song, I don't know.
0: But I think it's with everything, and it depends. For me, I love having, you know, CarPlay attached in my car and Apple Music, because for me it's just whatever playlist for the mood I'm in. You know, on election day I needed something a little more upbeat, so it was not suitable for children rap music. There it is. You know, I took humanities in high school and in college, and learned really quick that I had an affinity for Berlioz on the classical side, because it's just a nice, dark, angry classical music. And yeah, my moods now, I'm sharing a little too much. This might be bad. But it just is like what mood you're in and what's going to kind of shake you out of that mood, I think, depends on the playlist. You know, Taylor Absolutely. Swift is on a lot in my car. And it's just different. It's funny because I don't listen to regular radio anymore. I find I just kind of set the playlist for my mood.
4: Bad.
0: If my husband's annoying me, I play dad rock for him, or yacht rock.
2: Yacht rock.
3: Yep.
0: Which I think you've had yacht rock shows at the
3: We
0: rec.
3: Do. We have the Scott Spradling is doing a yacht rock show.
0: When?
3: He's doing it. I will let you know right now. He's doing it sometime. Oh, June 27th.
0: Oh, my.
3: At the Rex Theater, Scott Spradling Band, Yacht Rock with a Twist.
4: Ooh.
0: I am so
3: it's
0: in for
3: It's going to be
0: that.
3: So good.
1: Scott Spradling, that's another musical story. Yeah. You would never know it until he started taking his band out. But I think his dad was a very accomplished musician.
0: His mother, Diana, she's an amazing accomplished musician. And I'm fortunate enough to serve on a few committees with her. And her mind still thinks in music. So it's always fun to have her on a committee where, you know, she's very structured, and that's so helpful, and it's a lot of it is her musical background.
1: And
0: they both taught music.
1: Structure, and talking about STEAM and STEM, isn't it true that music and math actually are like two of the three? It's like music, math, and gymnastics. I think that goes back to the Greek philosophers, that those were the three disciplines, and they sort of support each other. If you're musically inclined, you may also be very good at math.
2: Which is really amazing when you consider musicians can only count to four.
1: Yeah. Yeah, but it's the mathematical. I mean, when you think of like Bach or somebody, mm-hmm, you know, like a composer that the timing and the precision of it, it's so mathematical. And that's in a way why it appeals to us in a deep way, because mm-hmm, everything in life is sort of, you know, numbers and fractals and things that have patterns that we don't even recognize sometimes, but that's why we get it.
2: I think it speaks to a groundedness in the students, mm-hmm, you know, when they have that.
1: But that's why we get it.
2: I think it speaks to a groundedness in the students, mm-hmm, you know, when they have that internal pulse, that ability to regulate their

0: and affect you in a way that you may not understand all the words, but you can still kind of figure out the story and know what's going on.
1: Yes. And they have subtitles these days.
2: Good morning to Morgan Gilman, by the way.
1: Good morning, Morgan.
0: Not if you're live on the stage. Can you do opera with subtitles, Warren?
1: I was actually at the Palace. I seem to remember they had an opera series at the Palace.
3: And yes.
1: Got a little, almost like a projector.
0: Oh.
3: No.
0: That would take away from me.
1: You know,
0: it would be
1: if you go to the Met in New York, I haven't been for a show, but it's more like on your chair.
0: Yeah.
1: So you could turn it off. You could also translate to different languages, whatever.
0: Yeah. And it was cool during COVID because the Met was doing, shows you could kind of stream.
1: Yep.
0: And you could watch. And I think that, you know, of all the bad things that COVID did to us, I think there were some good things because it gave people a chance to breathe and to kind of look at things they might not normally have been looking at. And I think, Warren, you were going to.
3: Yeah, we did the film festival. Every year we present films at the Rex, and a few of them will be in another language. And people will stay, and they'll really lean in. And there's a sort of a lean in that people do. And when they're, and you know, stories are universal, music is universal. I did see a production of Carmen, in the Common, which if you say fast three times, it's really Boston. And they had projection on certain, when you were looking at one part of the action on stage, they had the words available in the other section. So they did a really good way of moving them around each other.
2: Nick Carnes has brought up the Fibonacci sequence. Yep. I don't have anything to comment on that, but he said what he said, and I'm not going to say it right. Tools, lateralis. I don't know what that is.
4: It's built of the
2: Fibonacci sequence. Absolutely.
0: Astounding. Everything follows the Fibonacci sequence. It's design, it's music, it's arts, it's everything.
1: Did anyone here see Project Hail Mary?
0: No.
2: Not yet, but I'm ready to see it.
1: Did anyone read the book?
2: Really no, not yet.
1: I did both. And it's more. He gets into more of the scientific stuff when he communicates with this alien. I don't think I'm spoiling the plot here, but when he communicates with this alien in the book, in the fact that the alien's voice went up an octave, and the fact that an octave is just half of the frequency. Octaves are universal, literally universal. And then you go up, it's another half of the frequency.
2: J-Fed says that Bad Bunny, Titi Mi Pregunto, brings him back to the Super Bowl, because I asked people what song, you know, takes them somewhere in their lifetime. So,
0: and Bad Bunny was amazing.
1: He
0: told a story, and he did it through, you know, theatrics and
2: music,
0: and you know, you didn't have to know the language to understand what was happening in that entire sequence. And that, for a Super Bowl show, I personally think that was masterful.
1: Agreed.
2: I think somebody mentioned like Bugs Bunny and. You know, Bugs Bunny used to sing opera.
1: The Barbara
2: right?
1: Yep,
2: the Barbara Spill. Like, come on. We all knew that. We all
0: but if that's
2: that,
0: how you got your opera and your music,
2: you
0: that's
2: opera,
0: great.
2: Yeah, more power to you.
0: I might watch that this weekend. I'm sure it's out there somewhere.
4: Oh, you can watch those.
2: Oh, yeah.
0: Maybe Nick can put them on at Mocha Pot for us.
2: Yeah, don't they play
0: we
2: cartoons?
0: We can do a showing.
2: Don't they play cartoons at the Mocha Pot?
0: Yeah, we want to see the Barbara of Seville. We want to do a midnight showing of the Barbara of Seville at the Mocha Pot.
2: We don't have to get too deep into this, but, you know, we hear in the news that a lot of times that the arts are challenged, or they're getting cut everywhere in school programs, and cities pull back on the arts, especially when times are tough, and certainly we know times are tough. But yet, when times are tough, that's when we really need some relief and some break from reality at times. If either of you could talk to how much it means to have community support, and I don't know if when the city and state, wasn't it a couple years ago the state like put a dollar into the budget for the arts or something?
0: Yeah, the current budget.
2: Yeah, so it's
0: a
2: like
0: dollar
2: they,
0: was put
2: they
0: in
2: reduced
0: for the
2: it
0: arts.
2: To a dollar. So it's like it's kind of sad.
1: That's had some real. Direct impacts. You're talking about the State Council for the Arts and the funding.
2: Yeah.
1: I mean, the budget is $1 right now. But we had a regular visiting artist program at Southside Middle School. Last year was Liz Peroni of Mosaic Art Collective here in Manchester.
2: She's great.
1: And it's been happening for years. And that was a direct thanks to the State Council for the Arts. Mm-hmm. And we had an application ready to go for this year. And
2: A dollar doesn't buy you much.
0: Not going to do it.
4: A good example, too, is Arts Build Community. You know, James Chase.
2: Yeah.
4: He's had a hard time funding some of his
2: He was supposed to do that mural, right? And he couldn't.
0: We swapped

0: a mural. For,
1: yeah.
2: Yeah. And we've also run into, I know at the factory, they still maintain their artist in residence program.
3: Mm-hmm. Wow. That's great.
2: I know the courier still, I think they're still keeping their artist in residence program alive. But yeah, these things cost money. And when we're seeing, you know, federal cuts and we're seeing so many things happening, it's tough when they take a hit, because it is such a, it's so pervasive in every aspect of your life.
4: And as Warren described, like for some kids, if you don't find your way to music, because if your school's not putting on a production of The Sound of Music, you might have been a plumber or something. Like, I mean, you know, it's like you would have missed your calling because the opportunity wasn't there. And those are the things that get put on the back burner or cut completely when a school, and I, you know, I'm 100% on board with, you know, spend the first few years teaching kids reading, writing, and phonics, get them well-grounded in literacy, because that's important to being a human being. But if the arts seem expendable to you, then you're not really understanding what life is really about, like educating the whole child, as you said, being a well-rounded student or a well-rounded person. You know, all the math in the world isn't going to get you there. So I really feel like we have to defend the arts as best we can as citizens, whether that means writing to somebody or just getting out the checkbook if you can.
5: I agree. Thank you. And I will just say this about our plumbers. I think our plumbers,
4: I love plumbers,
5: and our future plumbers should also be able to play the trumpet if they want to.
4: Yes, that's right.
2: Yeah, we should have a way to figure it out. Whether
4: JFED was a plumber, surprise.
2: There you go. But I think, yeah, and I think music helps you, you know, there's so many music therapy.
5: That is true.
2: And you know, if someone's anxiety level is going up, music can bring that down. And I think it needs to be something that, you know, needs to be out there more.
5: What or they someone say, that, sorry, know. But someone that knows how to work all this equipment that I'm seeing right here in the studio, yeah. Or I'll see at the Rex Theater.
4: Well, Peter is a musical genius in his
1: family. Well, I mean, I don't know, but I did want to say something about the students here in the city, that the music programs and all the schools. I firsthand get to see these students play, because we, Manchester Public Television films, we try to film all of them, even down into the grade school
4: incredible
1: level. You know, there's only so many people here. But I've been to Hillside, I've been to Central, mm-hmm. I've been to McLaughlin and all the West Side schools. And no matter what or who's teaching the program, I'll tell you, these kids are so into it and take it very seriously. You know, because I get there a little bit early to be, you know, you got to beat the crowds. But I just want to let you, I mean, it's amazing just to see how much goes into it. I mean, they take what I witnessed the pride I think these kids take in putting on that performance, you know, and it's impressive.
2: And it is cool. West High was known for their theater program for years. And again, you know, with COVID, we kind of saw a decline. I was with Principal Deschard earlier this week, and, you know, he was showing off their auditorium that I hadn't seen for a number of years. It's been redone. It's beautiful. And
5: the band's
2: auditorium.
5: The
2: band's auditorium. And he said they are bringing back, you know, trying to get back into the theater club. And wouldn't it be amazing that even, you know, they do their performance at school, but maybe once in a while we kick a performance over to the Rex.
3: That would be great. The Footloose, the current production of Footloose at the Palace Theater, we have high school theater students, some mm-hmm. are from Manchester, that are in a show with professional New York actors, and they're being treated like adults mm-hmm. in real time. You know, this is your call time, this is your mark, and to a person, every single one of the kids that are involved in youth theater programs throughout the Palace, they have this maturity that you just can't quantify. Mm-hmm. There's something about kids that are involved in the arts, all theater. Yeah. They look at you in the eye. There's a communicative element to their personality. You talk about the kids from the real deal, jazz. Mm-hmm. I mean, they are just so engaging, so interesting to talk to. They're gentlemen. They dress for the event mm-hmm. that they're in. Look, things like that that you can't quantify. So it's great.
4: Yeah, anytime I go to an elementary school band event and they start to, you hear the little scratchy violins or the little off-tune flutes trying to play like hot cross buns or whatever the songs are. I easily cry just because.
1: Well, that's just the beginning too. That's
4: what it is.
5: Mm-hmm. The humanity of it all.
4: It's
1: because usually if you go see like a student concert, the beginners will go, the maybe you know, do their little thing for about 10 minutes, right? And then it kind of progresses. But you brought up the jazz part of it. That's another whole thing. I mean, I remember last year's spring concerts. I mean, these kids were so getting into it. And you mentioned that they dress up the part. These kids had mm-hmm. sunglasses on, and they were grooving. As impressive. It really is.
2: Yeah, it's not even just the kids on stage. It's the kids in the background. It's the set design. I mean, when you run these theater groups, these kids are doing every aspect of it. And, you know, as Ed said, without you running this mess of stuff, we wouldn't be doing this. And that's a function of, you know, that's being in the arts. That's a part of it.
3: Well, funny you should say that. That's something we could talk about more about this, Ed, is us as a venue, what we're seeing is the pipeline of people that know how to do audio engineering mm-hmm. does not exist yet.
2: Oh.
3: Parade magazine ran a great article a few weeks ago. You can look it up about how the music industry is sort of at this tipping point where there's nobody that knows how to do this stuff. The rigging, the audio, the sound, the lighting, the roadies, the tech.
2: Mm-hmm.
3: So yeah, it's great that we're talking about this, but us at the Rex Theater, we're always looking for part-time audio engineers, people that want to be involved in sound, and how do we get the people that are involved in theater and get them to the point where, I'm sure you go through the same thing here at the studio, finding people who know how to do this stuff.
1: Sure, yeah.
4: I think once Ed and I had a conversation about doing some sort of a summer camp situation that could involve, like, students who are musical students who want to learn how to do lighting, production, stuff like that, the back end, figure out a way to have them do a summer program where then they, you know, move around from different one venue to the other doing mm-hmm. different things, and then maybe it culminates in a cool production, like a summer production at the Rex or something. I don't know.
5: We'll have to work on that.
4: Remember
2: that
4: we talked about that a little bit?
2: I like the idea.
5: But while we're talking about summer.
2: Yeah, so let's talk about summer.
5: So, and hopefully we can come back on and talk about it as we get closer to that first week of August.
2: You guys are always welcome back.
5: But we're hoping to invite you all downtown for different productions. We're going to have, like I said, students learning. So we will make sure to promote that real soon in our schools, middle and high school students that want to get involved with jazz, both instrumental and vocal. Ali Beaudry, big Manchester success story, has been teaching with us as well. So she is going to be a part of it too. So that's going to happen the first week of August. But also there's going to be different, we want to basically develop a series. And if that's why we have this open house happening on May 20th, so that we can invite the community to, even if you just wanted to host a mini performance on your porch or something. I mean, there really is no performance too, venue too small. But as of now, we do have, and I guess I'll go work backwards in the week, on the evening of the 7th of August, we are going to close down Hanover Street. We're going to have the Yellow House Blues Band perform, and we're also going to have our students perform. And we did that last year on a Saturday afternoon, a beautiful afternoon in downtown Manchester. And so we're hoping to do it again, but this time it's on a Friday night. Thursday, the 6th of August, we are going to have guest artist Lauren Sevian, who is a professor at Berklee College of Music. She's going to be coming up from Boston. She is a saxophone player, and she's going to be the guest soloist with the Bedford Big Band, led by my friend and fellow educator Karen Sayward. That's going to happen on the 7th, and that's open to the public as well.
2: And you're in the Bedford Big Band.
5: I have been in the Bedford
2: Big
5: Band.
2: Okay.
5: I played trombone. But my main bag, if you want to call it that, is the Freeze Brothers Big Band.
2: We are
5: scheduled to perform basically to kick off that week at Stark Park. They have their Sunday afternoon mm-hmm. series, August 2nd. We're finalizing the details with
1: those are great.
5: Brady.
2: Those are awesome.
1: I went to every one of them last year.
5: Okay. Well, we'll be there, and that'll basically kick off the week.
1: I did.
2: And yeah, I love them.
5: And we're also hoping, not hoping, this is going to happen on the Tuesday of that week, which I believe would be the 4th. Allie, our Manchester native friend, is going to be the featured artist at the Fisher Cats.
2: Amazing.
5: Are going to invite, you know, they're actually going to offer free tickets to the kids that are participating. And then as they are trying to make a bigger deal about their stage, believe it's the Smutty Nose stage or whatever it is, as you walk in and left field. Mm-hmm. That's going to have a jazz performance that evening.
1: And if you can't get enough of Ali Beaudry / Ali Sini, you can catch her in Footloose tonight.
2: Yep.
4: For everybody listening, we have about 5 minutes left. So if you've been dying to call but just afraid to push those buttons, give us a call, 250-6007. If you want to share your story, if you want to give a shout out to your grade school music teacher, if they still exist or not, it doesn't matter. It goes out into the universe. I think, Warren, did you want to have anything else you want to
3: say? I wanted to say that the money we raise from the street festival, last year, 2025, we had 1,000 people on Hanover Street throughout the day to watch the live performances. We raised money, and all the money we raise is in support of Manchester school music programs, which is great. So, you know,
2: so
3: there'll
2: be donations.
3: It's a free concert on the street, but there'll be donations. There'll be a table there where you'll be able to give a donation, a QR code, a bucket to, and there'll be events throughout the week that you'll be able to donate, and all that money will go into Manchester music programs.
4: Ed, what's the one thing somebody listening can do today or tomorrow to support what you're doing?
5: In the public schools, I presume.
4: Well, I don't know what your hobbies are all about, but maybe we shouldn't go there.
5: Yeah. You can make your support for a well-rounded education known to the stakeholders in Manchester.
2: Yep, and that's your Board of School Committee and your alderman.
4: You go.
2: And the Board of School Committee does open with student performances.
5: Yes.
2: We did have students perform on our first meeting when we honored Bob Baines, being that he was a very strong supporter of music and arts as
4: music school
2: a
4: teacher.
2: Musicalist. Yep. So, you know, we are coming down to the wire here. So one quick thing for you, Warren, what do you have going on this weekend at the Rex?
3: Oh, this weekend at the Rex Theater, tonight we have Obey Your Master, the music of Metallica.
4: Story of my life.
2: I love the hand symbols while he's doing it. He's like, Metallica.
1: That's going to be good.
3: So cool. You know, the Sound of Music fan in me really can't wait. And then tomorrow night we have Skinnerd Hatchet, which will be actually a local New Hampshire. It's almost sold out. Leonard Skinnerd and Molly Hatchet tribute band. And they are
4: Freebird.
3: So good. They are unbelievably good. My favorite thing tonight will be interviewing the ushers after the Metallica show and seeing what their feedback is. And you know what? We talk about music earlier. I got to say, one of the best parts of my job is when a band will come, William Griffin Cherry, if anybody knows from Maine, a fantastic troubadour. Mm-hmm. And then a lot of the ushers will sign up for a show not knowing the artist, not knowing the music. But to a person, they say, you know, if the music's good, the music's good. Mm-hmm. And that'll be, that can be hard rock. That can be like ska, punk. But I'll always go to them and I'll always ask them, what do you think? And if the music's good, it's good.
2: Yeah.
3: And it doesn't matter what the genre is. And if the music doesn't hit the notes that they want them to hit, they'll let you know. Trust me, they'll let you know. But it's always so great to be able to have them experience. So I have a feeling that a lot of them will come up to me tonight and say, it's not my cup of tea, but I thought they were awesome. Oh. So I'm looking forward to that.
2: Yeah.
1: Sounds good.
4: As that Madonna once said, music makes the people come together. Could that be any more true?
2: It is true. And I think it goes for arts as well. When I did Art Front, we used to bring art shows to downtown Manchester and vacant spots. And one of my favorite things about one of the shows, because we did a few different, you know, we did visual, we did performance, and we did, you know, three-dimensional. And one of my favorite nights was someone came up to me and said, you know what, I don't like the subject of that photography, but it is so well done. And I think that's the key thing to understand and appreciate, you know, what art is, that it's very individual and you can always appreciate something well done. I think another thing is to tomorrow on the 25th on the main stage at Mocha Pot, they've got 10 local bands playing. So check that out as well. And as we wrap up, one quick question for you, Warren.
3: Yeah.
2: One word to describe Manchester.
3: Vibrant.
2: Okay. Ed.
5: Beloved.
2: Oh, I like that.
4: I want to shout out real quick to Rob Dion, who does a lot of good work with kids and music over at Ted Herbert. So I know Peter would want it.
1: Robbio.
4: Make sure we give a shout out to Robbio.
1: That's right.
4: For all he does for the community.
1: When are you guys going to get Robbio on the show?
2: Soon. I think we're going to have to do that.
4: When's he
2: soon.
4: Ready? Yeah.
2: And we'll tell everybody have a great weekend. We'll be back here next week. And thanks for listening in.

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Hello, everybody, and welcome to Rob's Classic Country Encyclopedia, getting us started for our two-hour classic country show. That was Asleep at the Wheel with Boogie Back to Texas, going back to 1987. Like I said, 2 hours of the best classic country is going to continue right now with Brian White. So much for pretending.

from the CD called Greatest Hits, Mark Chestnut. That is Blame It On Texas. And Hank Jr. in front of that classic for you called Cajun Baby. I think that was a remake of a song that his dad did. In 1996, there was a group that came on the scene, had a self-titled album called Ricochet, and this was one of the songs on that album. It is called What Do I Know, right here on Rob's Classic Country Encyclopedia.

I've always been a little cuckoo. Yeah, that is Waylon Jennings. I've always been crazy from 1978. And the Judds in front of that, 102. That is from their album called Love Can Build a Bridge. My guy Sammy Kershaw is up next. Me and Maxine. Oh, yeah.

0: Eddie and T-Roy for you there. That is Montgomery Gentry with My Town from 2002. The late, great Troy Gentry. And in front of that, Reba McEntire, The Night That the Lights Went Out in Georgia. We are rolling through our number one. Going to take you on a little convoy with C.W. McCall.
1: Breaker 19, this here's a rubber duck. You got a copy on me, Big Ben? Come on. Yeah, 10-4, Big Ben, for sure, for sure. By golly, it's clean, clear to Flagtown, come on. Yeah, it's a big 10-4 there, Big Ben. Yeah, we definitely got the front door, good buddy. Mercy sakes alive, looks like we got us a convoy.
2: It was the dark of the moon on the 6th of June in a Kenworth pulling logs. Cab over Pete with a reefer on and a Jimmy hauling hogs. We is heading for Bear on I-10 about a mile out of Shaky Town. I says, Pigpen, this here's a rubber duck and I'm about to put the hammer.

0: and this here's a duck. And you want to back off them hogs? 10-4, about 5 miles or so. 10, roger, them hogs is getting intense up here.
1: By the time we got into Tulsa town, we had 85 trucks in all. But they's a roadblock up on the Cloverleaf, and them bears was wall to wall. Yeah, them Smokies as thick as bugs on a bumper. They even had a bear in the air. I says, calling all trucks, this here's the duck. We about

0: Dickatory, Big Ben. You're still too close.
1: Yeah, them hawks are starting to close up my sinuses. Mercy sakes, you better back off another 10.
2: Well, we rolled up Interstate 44 like a rocket sled on rails. We tore up all of our swindle sheets and left them setting on the scales. By the time we hit that shy town, them bears was getting smart. They'd brought up some reinforcements from the Illinois National Guard. There's armored cars and tanks and jeeps and rigs of every size. Yeah, them chicken coops was full of bears and choppers filled the skies. Well, we shot the line, we went for broke with 1,000 screaming trucks and 11 long-haired friends of Jesus in a chartreuse microbus.
0: Rubber duck to Sodbuster. Come on there, yeah. 10-4, Sodbuster. Listen, you want to put that microbus in behind that suicide jockey? Yeah, he's hauling dynamite. He needs all the help he can get.
2: Well, we laid a strip for the Jersey Shore and prepared to cross the line. I could see the bridge was lined with bears, but it didn't have a doggone dime. I says, Pigpen, this here's a rubber duck. We just ain't going to pay no toll. So we crashed the gate doing 98. I says, let them truckers.

Hey y'all, I'm Deborah Allen, and you're listening to Rob's Classic Country Encyclopedia with my good buddy, Rob Charles. I love you, Rob.

Yes, 99 and 44, 100% pure love from 1974. Mr. Ronnie Millsap, and a great song in front of that from 76 with Eddie Rabbit, Rocky Mountain Music, and gave you a little longer block that time. Gary Stewart talking about that drinking thing from 1975. We've got time for two more songs, just like this one from Patti Loveless. And this is called Blame It on Your Heart.

wrapping things up for hour number one. That is Richie McDonald and the guys from Lone Star and Walking in Memphis. We've got another 60 minutes of the best classic country still to come. You do not want to go away.

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1: 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This is Leon Everett, and you are listening to the globally syndicated Rob's Classic Country and Cycle.

Riding that hurricane train with Mr. Leon Everett for you right there from 1981. Thank you, Leon, for the liner in front of that song. Oh, yeah. How about some Joe Nichols from Springdale, Arkansas? This one is called Tequila Makes Her Clothes Fall Off. Wow, yeah.

long before he was producer of Alan Jackson. That is Keith Stegall from 1996. He had a CD called Passages, and that song 1969. In front of that, 16th Avenue, Miss Lacey J. Dalton, and that is from her Greatest Hits album. Hour number two continues with the Wild Man. This is Jerry Reed. She's got the gold mine. I got the shaft.

ain't heard nothing yet. Why, they give her the color television set, then they give her the house, the kids, and both of the cars. See? Well, then they start talking about child support, alimony, and the cost

That is Highway 101 with Paulette Carlson on lead vocals from 1987 and their debut album called Highway 101. That song right there called Cry, Cry, Cry. And before that, McBride and the Ride from 1993, their album called Hurry Sundown. That song called Love on the Loose and Heart on the Run. This next performer is from Crossett, Arkansas. She had some big songs in the 80s, the late, great KT Oslin. This is called 80s Ladies.

Rolling on and playing you the best classic country you're going to find anywhere. That is Hooked on Music, Mr. Mac Davis, from his Very Best and More album from 1984. And then from the self-titled Eagles album from 72, infamous song called Take It Easy. This next band from Lexington, Kentucky, they had an album in 1985 called Hang On to Your Heart. This is Exile, and their song called It'll Be Me.

1993 album called Little Love Letters. That is Carlene Carter with Every Little Thing. And from 73, man, my mom had the 45 of this song, and I wore that record out. Charlie Rich, Behind Closed Doors. Let's go to 81. This was right before they hit it huge in 1981. This is the album called Feel So Right. This is Alabama with that title cut.

from 1974, the album called Sundown from Orillia, Ontario, Canada. That is Gordon Lightfoot. And before that, one of my favorites of all time, Olivia Newton-John, Let Me Be There from 1973. Restless Heart had an album in 1986. It was a big album called Wheels, and this is one of the big songs off of that album. It is called That Rock Won't Roll.

0: 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Y'all take care of yourself and take care of each other. Bye-bye, everybody. 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

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It's butterflies and Bud Lights under the stars and on the

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0: Friday morning. Good morning, Manchester. Yes, we are still here. Morning show coming your way, 95.3 WMNH. All right. Well, it's hot out there, folks. It is extremely hot. We're already sitting at 78 degrees. We have 1,000% humidity. It's we are, like I said, well, I mean, when does this break, Matt? Do we know?
1: I'm not sure. I can not take a look.
0: Not till like Saturday or Sunday.
1: Yeah.
0: Yesterday was the big one, though, right? That was like the... Slowly tomorrow, it's going to be in the high 80s.
1: Oh, that's like a cool down.
0: I guess, yeah. All right. Independence Day tomorrow. July 4th. My mother's birthday, by the way.
1: Happy birthday.
0: Yeah. Imagine that, having your birthday on the 4th of July. Kind of cool, I guess, right? If you're going to have your birthday on any holiday, might as well be the 4th of July.
1: I'd say so. I mean...
0: Because Christmas, I mean, that's the worst time to have a birthday.
1: Oh, yeah. I always felt bad for people's Christmas birthday.
0: Right, a Christmas birthday. Yay.
1: Even in the same month.
0: All right, we're going to stop celebrating Christmas so we can celebrate Matt's birthday.
1: Oh. We'll just get you a little bit bigger of a gift.
0: Yes. A little something extra.
1: Yeah.
0: Well, happy birthday to my mom. Let's see. I wanted to get that out of the way because there was one year I forgot.
1: Peter.
0: I did. Well, I mean, I just had. But no, I mean, I didn't forget the birthday. I forgot to say happy birthday on the radio, is what I'm saying.
1: Now I'm
0: also asking myself this morning, what are we doing here?
1: That's a good question.
0: Right? Buzz isn't here.
1: Yeah.
0: Where's Buzz?
1: Right now, he's probably somewhere in Vermont.
0: I'm going to say he's probably going over.
1: Might just be crossing into New York.
0: Maybe, right? Well, it depends what time he left. He's been on the road for, I'm going to say, 2 hours.
1: Yeah.
0: So he's over there in Vermont somewhere, right? Maybe cracking into New York?
1: Maybe. I mean...
0: They take the long... They don't go the, you know...
1: Right, he goes the...
0: He goes the scenic way.
1: He takes the long way around.
0: Right. Vermont's nice this time of year, right?
1: Oh, it's gorgeous. You can... The back roads up there are so beautiful.
0: I just watched it go up to 78 degrees right before my eyes.
1: Really?
0: Yeah, I never saw it change. I actually saw... the physical change. Okay. So we have a high of 97 today, folks. So really, try to stay cool, not do too much. Don't forget, we have the fireworks are this evening, just around 9 p.m. You know, they always say they're at 9 p.m., but we really know they don't go off till...
1: 9:30.
0: You know, 9:50. You're like waiting. You know, can you please stop stirring your coffee?
1: Sorry. I thought it was low enough where you would
0: hear. No, it was, I mean, that's all I could hear was your coffee. That's all I could hear was your coffee.
1: Well, I'm very
0: It's sorry. Just you and I right now. We have Nate coming in, Nate Graziano coming in here this morning. But we are glad to be here. We are on vacation next week. Somebody said, why do you need a vacation? You work out 2 hours a day.
1: It's a long 2 hours.
0: But, you know, we do other things.
1: Yeah, there's a lot more to it.
0: It's a lot, yes. There is the morning meeting.
1: Yep.
0: When we all got get together and,
1: morning meditation.
0: See where the direction of the show is going.
1: Yeah.
0: Yes, we're very, you know, this is all planned out, folks.
1: It's a pretty intricate operation.
0: Right. As simple as it is, there's really a lot to, there's a lot to the,
1: There's a lot to these simple things.
0: It really is. I mean, we are here. I mean, I am anyway. I'm here hours before the show.
1: Yeah.
0: Tinkering around.
1: I usually am, but it's camp season, so.
0: Yeah. You're not, You have different sleep cycles at different times of the year.
1: Yeah, but hey, I'm here.
0: All right. A lot of people on vacation this week. Right? I mean, seems like it.
1: Yeah. Traffic yesterday was
0: right.
1: Insanity.
0: The beach is going to be crazy tomorrow, right? The 4th of July at Hampton Beach. That's always a day. You're just sticking around camp, right?
1: Yeah, I can't deal with that.
0: I'm playing it by ear. I don't even know what I'm doing.
1: I don't really.
0: I am winging it.
1: I
0: am going to wing this.
1: That's what, yeah, I mean, It's not like when you're 21, 22, like, all right, we're going to hit this party, and then this party, and then this party, and then we'll finish off at this one.
0: Yeah.
1: Well, you never make it to the one you're going to finish at anyway.
0: Right, right.
1: You're asleep, so.
0: Yeah.
1: I mean, it's.
0: Yes. 9 o'clock. Right. Yes, Judy. Yes. 9 p.m. But really, I mean, it's right out because it's still light at 9 p.m. Not great firework weather. So, yeah, I mean, you know, so you got to wait till like 9:15 or 9:20. They might shoot one off just to get everybody all excited and then make them wait another 10 minutes.
1: Good old teaser.
0: Yes, the teaser firework.
1: Coming soon.
0: I mean, let's face it. You know, I think we've all, you know, the fireworks from one of the Riverfests. I don't think it was the 4th. I don't think it was the 4th of July. I think it was a Riverfest firework is where that, you know, they did that display on the old Notre Dame Bridge.
1: The waterfall.
0: Yeah, the firework waterfall. And there's that famous picture. And, you know, there's a print out there that some people have of that particular scene. That was probably the greatest firework thing we ever saw in the, in my eyes, in my, you know what I mean? Like that was like, oh my God, what is it? And I think it was a Riverfest, but I could be wrong. It could have been the 4th of July. We'd have to get with our friend, John Clayton, who's probably, you know, long gone. He's probably at the beach. Why wouldn't he be?
1: I don't know how people do it between the heat and all the people. I would end up.
0: Well, they got a place, I think. Yeah. And I think, you know, John hangs up at the cool, you know, the North Beach, you know, so it's a little quieter up there. And especially if you just walk on over, who cares, right? About how many people, you know?
1: Yeah. I just can't deal with that many people in the heat.
0: Yeah. Yeah. You don't like the beach.
1: I'm actually liking.
0: Oh, you're turning into a. All right.
1: I think it's the shirts.
0: You really?
1: I think the shirts are making me want to like, beach it up. I went, hey, really? Yeah, and remember, folks, stay cool and post those wet selfies.
0: Really? You did a wet selfie yesterday.
1: Had to.
0: Well, it was in the water, right?
1: Yeah.
0: Yeah, you had to.
1: So, you know, I figure.
0: You figure it would take a take. You got 40-something likes from a wet selfie.
1: What can I say?
0: I mean, who's liking this stuff?
1: Well, I don't look.
0: I mean, did you
1: who look? Who likes it? I just
0: look to see. I want to know who likes this stuff.
1: No, that's private information.
0: Well, I can go look. I mean,
1: yeah, go. I'm going to privatize my things. You really want to see how many people?
0: Yeah, I do.
1: Okay,
0: hold on. I have to find it, though. Where are you?
1: All right.
0: I don't even. Are we
1: 42.
0: Are we even friends on Facebook?
1: Well.
0: Yeah, we are.
1: We see enough of each other during the week.
0: Yeah, we are, though. Yes, we are.
1: Let's see. Yeah. Oh, yeah, you liked it. Well, you laughed at it.
0: Well, that's a good one, though.
1: Yeah.
0: All right. Let's see who liked it. Let's see who. We have Will also laughed at it.
1: Mm-hmm.
0: Will. All right. We have Mike Creedon who gave it a thumbs up.
1: Great guy.
0: Christy Chestnut seemed to like it. I don't know. That's pretty cool. All right. Mikey Martineau liked it.
1: Who?
0: Who loved it? There's a couple of. Couple of ladies on here that just love it. They just
1: dizzes.
0: They just love it.
1: Yeah. Hey.
0: All right.
1: Let's see.
0: Mike Rio. All right.
1: Captain.
0: Yeah. All right. There is. I don't know any of these people. I'm looking at this, just waiting. All right. Steve Kuchar. That's familiar. Morning, Steve.
1: Steve's great.
0: He loves.
1: Photon Dawn.
0: I see that, too. Who the hell is that?
1: That's my buddy in Florida.
0: Oh, I don't know any of these people. Judy. I know Judy, and she loved it, too.
1: Oh, you know Ray.
0: Yeah. Well, you know, I'm just saying. All right. Let's see.
1: It's a good picture, though.
0: All right. Let's say good morning to everyone in our Facebook Live room up on a Friday morning as we all get ready to, you know, what is everyone going to do next week? No, but I mean, like, the people that tune into the show.
1: Listen to the rerun.
0: In the well, I know. I mean, but a rerun isn't the same as, you know.
1: A fresh.
0: Although some of them are, you're like, oh, my God, if you just get stuck, you know, listening to it, you get, you're like, oh, my God, I forgot about that. There's so many things I forget about over the years here on the, like, telling you.
1: I'm noticing that, too, that, like, all of a sudden, dude, remember that?
0: Yeah. It almost seems like, you know, for a long, long time, it still felt, you know, 2 years went by, 3 years went by, 4 years went by. And then it just, I mean, you know, you're changing the date when you're putting your you know, and it's like, it just goes by and goes by. And sometimes I get to think it's 2026, and that's you know.
1: I can't believe how fast this time has flown by since I started.
0: 2030 is not too far away.
1: No, but, and I remember when
0: And that sucks.
1: Fine. That's great, man. We're moving forward in the world.
0: I know. Good. I'm just saying. It just doesn't, you know, it just doesn't sound, it sounds so futuristic.
1: It does. I wonder if we're going to have Jetsons cars by then.
0: No, I'm just saying. I think it's no, nothing's, it's going to be pretty much what you see.
1: Yeah.
0: What you see now. Right. I wish people will still be going to the, you know, pier and getting chicken tenders.
1: Calling DoorDash.
0: Yeah, that's another thing. Don't get me going on that.
1: I know. That is.
0: Yeah. So you're going to celebrate up at camp. Did you get any fireworks? I mean, are you a firework guy or?
1: I am. I love things that explode and.
0: Right now, is it frowned upon up at camp or is?
1: As I learned last year.
0: Oh, it is. It's frowned.
1: It is frowned upon.
0: Okay, so you don't.
1: Especially when Matt does it. Because I always forget that people are not the same as me.
0: Right. Are your fireworks extreme? I mean, is that what happens? I mean, do you scare of you? You know, fires?
1: No, just people aren't, you know, like. Because I've always had this thing where, like, I mean, if you're afraid of stuff, you shouldn't use it because that's when you're going to get hurt. I'm not reckless, so to say, but, you know, I'm not like Mr. Like, okay. Everyone get on their fire suits. Yeah. We're going to go light this Roman candle. All right, stand back.
0: Yeah, that's me.
1: Yeah.
0: No. I'm like the guy that lights a Roman candle and then runs away as fast as I can and gets far away from it.
1: I'm the guy enjoying dropping mortars into pipes and stuff.
0: Yeah, know? Great. That sounds... I'm safety first, man. I don't do that stuff.
1: I'm safety too, but I'm just saying, like, someone's got to do it. So if you do it safely...
0: People still use the old firecrackers, those old, you know, the old little red packs of firecrackers.
1: The black cats.
0: Yeah.
1: Yeah. I mean, those are, you know, those are kids.
0: You know, the old little red packs of firecrackers.
1: The black cats.
0: Yeah.
1: Yeah. I mean, those are, you know, those are kids' fireworks, like sparklers and bottle rockets.
0: I don't think they are. Those

0: I always hear these stories of, you know, yeah, we used to have bottle rocket fights.
1: Oh,
0: yeah.
1: That was fun too.
0: We not did with those. Me, you didn't, because I wouldn't play. I wouldn't do that. That's dangerous.
1: The king,
0: right,
1: of here. Bottle rocket fights was John Manning.
0: Yeah, I don't like people shooting things at me. That's not great. That's something you don't. I don't like it.
1: As I grow up and get older,
0: yeah, you don't.
1: I
0: want
1: now
0: that.
1: See how incredibly
0: stupid it is.
1: Yeah,
0: really.
1: I was going to say irresponsible it is, but really, it's just plain dumb.
0: Right.
1: Like, you're in a house shooting bottle rockets at each other.
0: I don't know. I don't have a big history with fireworks.
1: What could possibly go wrong, Peter?
0: No, I don't. I mean, a little bit. I mean, you know.
1: They're fun. But again, you just got to be safe.
0: Yeah.
1: You know, and I think.
0: Yeah. Well, they go off all over the city, and then the police have to go, you know.
1: That I don't like. And, you know, hey, I think everyone should go have fun. Freedom 250. Do your thing.
0: Okay,
1: but,
0: easy, Kid Rock.
1: I've been wanting to say that.
0: I know. You wanted to say Freedom 250.
1: Yeah, I think it's funny. Yeah. You know,
0: it is amazing, though, if you think about it. The country is 250 years old. Anyone born from probably early 70s on remembers the 200th birthday. They were young. I was young. I was six, I think, that summer. But this is a pretty big deal. So 50 years has gone by, and I think the message here is, I mean, go out, have some fun. Everybody, you know, just, you know, with a, you know, put your differences aside, right?
1: Yeah.
0: And just celebrate. I mean, it's a good time. We have a lot to be thankful for, because we do have a lot of great things in this country. So, I'm excited.
1: You got to just go out and celebrate the fact that we're all free to be ourselves and
0: wear
1: cool shirts.
0: Yeah.
1: So.
0: Yep.
1: Got to say, I like that one, Peter. I like how you're embracing the Friday Hawaiian shirt day.
0: Well, yes. It's actually, the shirt feels good, too. It's nice and cool on my skin.
1: That's a good one.
0: Yeah. All right. Let's see. Let's say good morning to Dickie Grayson. He says light in the studio this morning. Is there? Well, yeah. Didn't we?
1: I think maybe he's talking about light on people.
0: Oh, maybe. Yeah.
1: It's just the two of us.
0: Yes. Light in the studio. Yes, Dickie. It's the 3rd of July.
1: Is this great?
0: Yeah. Again, a lot of people say, why don't they have the fireworks on the 4th? Because we have them on the 3rd here. That's what we do. Right?
1: I mean,
0: go to the beach, though. You can go to the beach tomorrow and watch. You know, there's other communities that are do it on. Right.
1: So if you want to go to the beach to see fireworks tomorrow, I suggest you leave now.
0: Right.
1: You should be able to find parking.
0: Dickie says yes. You were right about it being light in here. Yeah, yeah. Celebrating the USA tonight at 8 p.m. Eastern. Oh, yeah, that's Pauly C.
1: Nice.
0: He's doing a show tonight. So if you don't go to the fireworks, you can just, you know, turn on your radio.
1: Or you could sit in your car watching the fireworks and listen to Paul's show at the same time.
0: Right.
1: All that good freedom music.
0: I almost played Party in the USA by Miley Cyrus this morning. But it's actually, I think, Party in the USA. But
1: really, I didn't. Guilty pleasure.
0: I didn't play. Yeah, I didn't. I didn't. That was right after her Hannah Montana days.
1: Yep.
0: All right. David Dismukes has a question, and this is good. Maybe you can look into this, Matt, for David. Is Taylor Swift really getting married on the 4th of July? Does she think she's more important than the USA?
1: Of course she does.
0: Wow, that's a good question. I don't know.
1: Hmm.
0: I mean, I don't know. I mean, this wedding thing is ridiculous. I mean, don't you think? I mean, I don't care about it.
1: You're not the Kennedys.
0: Well, no, but I mean, I don't even care. Like,
1: Yeah, I mean, it's...
0: So what?
1: Yeah.
0: So what? How long does this marriage last?
1: Oh, I don't know. A year or two.
0: Right
1: up until she has to write a new album.
0: Well, no, she pumps them out pretty quick.
1: Yeah.
0: But I don't know. It's just not. I mean, I won't even want. I don't even care about it.

0: I didn't mean like...
1: There better not be a trivia question about it when we come back, because I won't know the answer.
0: I don't know the answer to anything anyway, so...
1: Joe Friday said she got married last night. Is this true, Matt? I mean, can you... Is there any truth to this, Matt? I know it's probably hard to find. Is there any Taylor Swift news? Please.
0: July 3rd.
1: All right, July 3rd.
0: That's what they're saying. And they have
1: that's today.
0: And media reports suggest the A-list couple is hosting their rehearsal dinner July 2nd.
1: Okay, that was yesterday.
0: Yep.
1: So...
0: You're going to be followed by a massive celebration for roughly 1,000 guests.
1: How does Joe Friday know she got married last night?
0: Maybe she was there.
1: I don't know. I don't know. Can you hit news, like, you know? I mean.
0: There's nothing about it.
1: There's nothing that she got married last night.
0: No. It says today. So they're probably, they probably had the rehearsal dinner and all that.
1: Dickie said they had the rehearsal dinner over at Belmont Hall.
0: Oh, nice. Got some eggs, Benny.
1: I don't know. Yeah, they had the, buffet.
0: Isn't it crazy, though? I mean, we're celebrating 250 years of freedom, and people are concerned with a pop star's wedding.
1: I'm not concerned with that at all.
0: I know. I'm not saying you. I'm just saying, like,
1: I don't even
0: general
1: care about
0: dumb
1: it.
0: People.
1: I don't care about it. But, I mean, that's a good question, David. I mean, it's true. I guess if you want to think about it like that, like, you know?
0: Yeah, I mean, it really does just seem like a media grab.
1: Yeah, that's all it is, right?
0: I mean...
1: Joe Friday says, tonight's the party, yesterday was the wedding. How the hell do you know this, Joe?
0: I'm going to go with Joe Friday.
1: I mean, how do we know?
0: Because Joe Friday told us.
1: Okay, I mean, I guess.
0: But it's like, I don't know, I guess, like... They're going to
1: go to TMZ. See what.
0: Oh yeah, that's going to give us the facts.
1: Well, it's going to tell you if they got married.
0: They
1: or
0: probably
1: not.
0: Haven't released it yet.
1: Oh, they released it. That's all they want. That's all they want to do is release it. They want to release as much. Well,
0: I've already had everything pulled up on news. Nothing came up.
1: Okay.
0: Yep. I had a wedding.
1: Joe Friday knows her dad. Scott.
0: Oh, cool. Scott Swift.
1: Can you look up? Can you look up Scott Swift?
0: One thing at a time. You want me to?
1: It's going to be that kind of morning.
0: Oh,
1: I'm
0: yeah.
1: telling
0: I'm
1: you.
0: I'm already. We're hanging. No, here we go. All right. What did you want me to look up now?
1: I don't know.
0: There's nothing on the wedding. Oh,
1: all right.
0: Scott Swift.
1: I don't think there's a Scott Swift. I don't think there's a Scott.
0: Mm-hmm. No, Scott and Andrea Swift.
1: Nuh-uh.
0: Yeah. Those are the Swifts. Hi, you've reached the Swifts. Please leave a message.
1: Did you want, is it really Scott?
0: Yeah. Why would you think I'd mess with you about that?
1: I don't know. I just feel like you're messing with me.
0: I'm not.
1: Man.
0: Here, do you want to see it?
1: No, I don't want to see
0: Look,
1: it.
0: Right
1: no, I'm not looking.
0: Jim
1: I'm taking
0: Black
1: this
0: and
1: call.
0: White.
1: I'm taking this call. Good morning.
2: Good morning. This is Shaky.
1: Hey, Shaky. How are you doing?
2: Hey. Good. I just want to wish you guys a happy vacation and happy 4th, both of you.
1: Yeah. What are you going to do next week in the morning?
2: I'm going to be watching the fireworks from the old High Five building. I know somebody that lives there.
1: Oh, nice.
2: They're going to be having a cocktail party, so I'm going to be going over there.
1: Right. Hopefully they're facing the west side, right?
2: Yes. Yeah, they are. Yeah.
1: Oh, okay. Because if you're on the east side, you probably wouldn't get a good view of the fireworks.
2: No. I don't think so. Maybe at Belmont Hall.
1: Right, maybe in the reflection of the 1000 Elm Street Tower, the plaza.
2: No, I'm going to miss you guys.
1: Well, we're going to be back. I'm pretty sure.
2: Oh, I know that.
1: I'm
2: but,
1: pretty
2: sure.
1: Maybe
2: we'll
1: I'm going to
2: look for so-and-so next week.
1: Yeah, maybe. Yeah, old so-and-so.
2: But, you know, you guys make my day when you talk about so-and-so. You really, really do. You make me laugh.
1: Oh, yeah. Yeah.
2: Just do me a favor.
1: Yeah.
2: Just keep on talking every so often. Mention so-and-so.
1: All right. You like when we mess with so-and-so?
2: Yeah. No, it makes my day.
1: It
2: makes me laugh.
1: Yes, it is. We love it, too.
2: Okay. Well, you guys have a nice vacation. I'm going to miss you guys.
1: All right. Well, thank you, Shaky. We appreciate it.
2: Okay. Take care now. Bye-bye.
1: All right. That's very nice. Long-time listener, Shaky.
0: He's awesome. Another nice guy.
1: Yeah.
0: And of course, I feel
1: Joe
0: like
1: Friday knows Scott from Westerly, Rhode Island. What the hell is that?
0: That's where they live.
1: Oh, really?
0: Yeah, the Swifts. What?
1: I just find that's crazy.
0: Why?
1: I don't know.
0: I mean, this is A-list guest.
1: We're not going to this. We were lucky to go to Katie's wedding.
0: No, we... did I forget to tell you we got invited?
1: Is that the last wedding you went to? I think that's the last wedding I went to.
0: Yeah, I don't get invited to many of those things.
1: No. No, I think that's the last wedding where it takes you an hour to drive out to New Boston. It's only like 10 miles away.
0: It was beautiful, though. Well, I remember when I first got there, I thought there was a river. And then it was a field.
1: The middle of nowhere, man.
0: Yeah.
1: Really
0: I thought there was a river, though.
1: That was my stomach growling. Can you hear that?
0: Jeez, what's wrong? Huh. Now we're going to play.
1: No, I thought you guys could get the, could hear the rumble in my stomach.
0: You're hungry this morning?
1: I don't know why I'm hungry. I ate pretty good yesterday.
0: Yeah, me too. We're always hungry. I mean.
1: Yeah, I ate pretty good yesterday. I had a breakfast sandwich from Sandy's.
0: Oh, nice.
1: Yeah, I was driving by when you pulled in to Mojo's after your trip to the Red Arrow. You're still in your car. You're on the phone. Yeah.
0: Just gotten there, okay.
1: Yeah. Mm-hmm. I timed it perfectly. I time out your day perfectly.
0: I got paparazzi following me.
1: No, well, I go by that way a lot, so, you know. Yeah.
0: They're closed for the next few days.
1: Who, Mojo's?
0: Yep. And then today, Chubby's. Their last day before vacation.
1: They're shutting down?
0: Yeah. All my places.
1: What are you going to do?
0: Well, it actually works out pretty good because I got a lot of stuff to do at camp.
1: Right.
0: So with nothing open,
1: well,
0: I'm just going to stay at camp and work on stuff.
1: Oh, okay.
0: Yeah. Yeah. Okay.
1: Some places stay open on the 4th, right?
0: Yeah.
1: I think Luigi's is open.
0: Nice.
1: I'm season tickets, I'm not sure. They got to shut that. I don't know. They got to shut that down.
0: Yeah.
1: I was there yesterday, and I felt bad for those people in that kitchen.
0: Oh, yeah. Because
1: some people, you know, they will shut down the kitchen if it's, you know, people start passing out.
0: Yesterday was so hot that even going from the car to inside the restaurant, it was torture. Like, my glasses, when I left Chubby's, I walked outside, and my glasses instantly fogged up.
1: Yeah, because of the air conditioning and then put it outside. Yeah.
0: It was in the amount of humidity. But I'll tell you, sitting in that river cooled me right off and gave me another.
1: You and the
0: wet selfies.
1: Yeah.
0: Those have become pretty popular. I'm kind of proud of myself.
1: Really? The wet selfie?
0: Yeah. Morning show bump.
1: Yeah, everyone loves them.
0: Well, yeah, I think.
1: You can have your own calendar, man. You can have your own calendar. Yeah.
0: People would just buy them so no one would have to look at them.
1: Yeah.
0: We can make it into a little desktop one. The Men of the Morning Show.
1: That's right.
0: Ooh, who do you think would... I think Glenn would probably have the best outfit.
1: Yeah.
0: If we did a calendar. What do you think?
1: I don't know. Did you see Glenn out there with Run DMC?
0: That was great.
1: I mean, I didn't even know he knew. I thought he didn't know Run DMC.
0: Yeah, I think...
1: And he said, I don't...
0: Being humble.
1: Maybe.
0: I remember him filling in a couple times for Jam Master Jay, so.
1: Hmm.
0: Pretty good. I think.
1: Did you know there's a town in Nebraska? This is just a fun fact. I just ran into it. A town in Nebraska that has just one person. That's right.
0: That sounds horrible.
1: Well, it once had a population of 150.
0: Wow.
1: But it's now considered, Monowi. It's the smallest town. Oh, it's now considered the smallest town in the world.
0: Yeah.
1: And Elsie Ellie is the only resident left.
0: Oh, yeah.
1: Yeah, she's in her 90s. She's actually the mayor, the librarian, and the tavern owner.
0: What?
1: I'm just telling you.
0: This has got to be a joke.
1: Well, no, the town is incorporated, meaning it has its own. Look it up. I can see if it is.
0: I'm looking at it right now.
1: Right.
0: This is like a big deal. She's like a big deal. You know?
1: Is she still alive?
0: Yeah, it looks it. Wow. Wow, smallest town in the world.
1: Smallest town in the world. We should go visit her, and we should go check out her tavern. I bet she can tell some stuff. What happened to the other people?
0: I bet they left. Say.
1: Maybe this lady's...
0: She ran them all out of town?
1: Rubbed them out.
0: Rubbed them right out.
1: I don't know, yeah. The town's incorporated, though.
0: Well, that's good.
1: Yeah, but that's... She has to hold annual elections. And she votes for herself in every year, and she's reelected. I mean, these things happen. I mean, you know.
0: Yeah, but that's good. I mean, this is a lady who's now famous because she lives in a crappy place.
1: Mm.
0: Mm-hmm. I mean, I would drive myself up a wall.
1: Yeah.
0: Well, they have a tavern.
1: Well, they have a tavern, yeah.
0: Yeah, it should be good. And a library. So there we go. Books and beer. Perfect.
1: Yeah. Fun facts about America.
0: Oh, this should be good.
1: Yeah, well, no, I mean, yeah, I'm just saying there. Just interesting.
0: Well, we do live in the greatest country in the world.
1: Right. But you've always grew up, we always grew up like that, right? I mean, I guess, you know, yeah. I remember the bicentennial. I mean, they even had special quarters made, you know what I mean? Celebrating that, yeah. You know, 200 years. And 250 is a milestone, too.
0: That's huge.
1: But if you think about it, in the history of countries, we're so young. We are still babies.
0: Yeah, we're the young guy.
1: You know?
0: We're the young ones. It's good.
1: No, but I'm just saying. Anyway.
0: Yeah, I mean, oh, that was cool, too. I saw that I'm like, oh, yeah. This is like when they, basically the time period that Dazed and Confused was filmed in.
1: In 76.
0: Yeah.
1: Yeah.
0: So.
1: Hmm.
0: I can't, 200, yeah, that is young, because how old's England?
1: I mean, you can look it up. Yeah. I mean, I don't think I know that, but it's, I don't know, 2,000 years old.
0: How old is dumb England?
1: No, it's not 2,000 years old, but it's...
0: Maybe.
1: Yeah.
0: Oh, 1,100 years old.
1: Right. And that's A.D., right?
0: Yeah. 927 A.D.
1: Do you still judge
0: AD.
1: Time by Jesus?
0: I mean...
1: You know?
0: I guess that's the way
1: timeline starts and ends there, right? It goes right. Backwards and it goes...
0: B.C. and A.D.
1: Yeah.
0: Why not?
1: 2,000.
0: I wonder what the oldest country is.
1: The oldest country.
0: Yeah.
1: Probably that place in Nebraska.
0: Oh, Manawa?
1: Maybe. All right, we're going to take a quick little break here. We got Andy coming up. Nate Graziano is on his way in. And, yeah, if you want to come and hang out in front of our cam, we'll let you in. You know?
0: Wear a Hawaiian shirt.
1: Yeah, with your Hawaiian shirt, right?
0: Or just a printed collared shirt.
1: Right, we'll put you on the big screen here. Right?
0: I like it.
1: All right, we'll be right back.
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4: It's morning in Manchester on WMNH.
1: I couldn't bring myself to play Kid Rock for you today. Matt had a request this morning before the show to play some Kid Rock. And I had it all queued up too all summer long for him because, you know, it gives him the chills. But,
0: There's better ones, but.
1: Yeah, no. Oh, really?
0: Yeah.
1: I thought you liked All Summer Long.
0: I do. I like all his music.
1: Oh, everything. Great. You like everything he's ever done.
0: I wouldn't. I mean, yeah, I just like Kid Rock, man.
1: You like everything Kid Rock's ever done.
0: I think this is my Kid Rock-inspired shirt I'm wearing today.
1: Really? Yeah. Now, what is that? You have, I assume that's an eagle.
0: Yeah, it's an American eagle wearing sunglasses.
1: He's got... All right.
0: Stars on his feathers.
1: The stars and stripes. I mean, that's nice. It's a red, white. That's patriotic.
0: Yeah.
1: And it's a fun shirt.
0: I bought it specifically for 4th of July.
1: Really? Okay.
0: And then since today we're here.
1: And then you're going to throw it away after?
0: No.
1: Oh, you got to bring it out
0: next year.
1: Really, you'll put it away. Yeah. Will you wrap it in plastic?
0: No, I'll just put it in the closet for these shirts.
1: Yeah.
0: So, but yeah, I mean, I saw this and I had to have it for 4th of July. I just, you know, like I said, I'm trying to be more colorful.
1: Now, you will wear that tomorrow?
0: Oh, yeah. 100%.
1: Don't you have one with fireworks on it, too?
0: Yes, but that won't be worn tomorrow. I don't think.
1: Why not?
0: That's more a Sunday shirt.
1: Oh, it's a Sunday.
0: Yeah, you know, after
1: the
0: hoopla.
1: All right.
0: Yeah, I think this one right here screams, "I'm proud to be an American."
1: Yeah. You know, I find it very hard with those shirts. It seems to the most popular size is extra large, because I never can find them. But there's always a lot of little ones for Matt.
0: Yeah, extra medium. I never have a problem.
1: Yeah.
0: But yeah, these are, these shirts are comfortable. They look cool. I mean, it covers all the bases.
1: Yeah.
0: You can have fun with it, kind of show your personality.
1: Yeah.
0: So everyone get out there, get a Hawaiian shirt and celebrate it. And you were right. I started noticing more how when you see people with Hawaiian shirts, it's almost like a Jeep thing. You kind of feel like you're on the same page.
1: Yeah, maybe.
0: Nice shirt. Nice shirt too, man.
1: Really?
0: Oh yeah, yeah.
1: When you bump into other people with nice shirts,
0: yeah, you got.
1: It's amazing.
0: It's great, you know, and it's
1: the psychology of it all is just amazing.
0: Yeah, I think it's. Great.
1: Hey, nice shirt. Where'd you get that?
0: Yeah, it's like, you know, kind of automatically gives you something in common, and it makes people smile.
1: Now they have a whole bunch of them at Savers. Yeah.
0: Hmm.
1: Oh. Yeah, Savers. I didn't go to your section, but they do have some. Oh. All for like, you know, $4 or $5.
0: You didn't go to the kids section?
1: Well, no. No, but I mean, you know, the small section.
0: Yeah.
1: I go to the XL. Look at me.
0: Yeah. Did you get any?
1: No. No, I didn't find that. There was nothing. A Hawaiian shirt has to talk to me.
0: Yeah.
1: It has to say, you know, don't just buy me to buy me. Buy me because you want me, on you.
0: You want me wrapped around your body.
1: Yeah, you just want, you know what I mean? You want to feel good. You want to, there's a certain feeling. It's a relation, you know, I hate to say you have a relationship with a shirt, but it's like, that shirt feels good.
0: There's a certain.
1: Sorry, that's, I know it sounds strange, but hey, it's.
0: And there's a certain kind of, you know. Almost,
1: strange.
0: You know, there's certain obligations when you wear these too, where you kind of have to be smiling and you have to have a good attitude.
1: You should have a bathing suit contest. Is it unheard of? I mean, is it?
0: Yeah.
1: A bathing suit contest. Just come here in your bathing suit, get in front of the camera.
0: Do a little dance.
1: And then we'll let you in.
0: Yeah.
1: I'm going to tell you though, it is so damn. I feel bad for those guys coming in tonight. Because we got this fan, and it does work, but we're going to have it looked at next week. You have to click it the right way, because I had it going for about an hour this morning, and you click it the right way, it goes, it eventually stops, and see, Matt can't get it going. Matt, it's good. Thanks. But, we're going to have to get that checked out. Yeah. Everything's closed today. Today's a holiday, you know.
0: Is it?
1: I think so. All the city stuff's closed, isn't it?
0: I guess so.
1: Right? Mm-hmm. Where is everybody?
0: I don't know.
1: Where is it? There's nobody around.
0: No, it was quiet this morning on the roads and everything. Even like at Dunkin' Donuts. I'm like, usually there's a line.
1: Yeah.
0: And I'm like, wait a second. Why is there no one in front of me?
1: There's nothing.
0: Saw some tumbleweed going down 28.
1: Well, it's like a weekend day, right? I mean, I guess you would say that,
0: Yeah, it's one of those days.
1: Absolutely.
0: Yeah, I mean, and like I said, that traffic yesterday was insane.
1: Yeah.
0: It was backed up all the way to the toll in Hooksett.
1: Oh, like, really? Right, people going 3A? Up north? Yeah.
0: Yeah, it was backed up.
1: I'm all set. I'm all set.
0: I'm not, I don't.
1: You're not going to go up to the mountains?
0: No.
1: Nice and cool up there, though.
0: Yeah, that's the problem, though. Like, even you get up there and then you need a sweatshirt.
1: Yeah.
0: Cold. I don't know. I'd rather just sit around my camp and hang out. I can take a nap. I can eat good food.
1: Yeah.
0: Yeah. Plus, you really, I mean, that's another one of those days you just don't really want to be out.
1: Where's Will this morning?
0: I think Will's on vacation.
1: Yeah, but still. I mean,
0: think he's
1: sleeping in?
0: Might be.
1: Right.
0: Or they might have taken off to the beach for a few days or something. They do that. Yeah, they'll go up to, like, Maine and stuff.
1: They like the old orchard, right? That's where he...
0: Yeah. And then...
1: We should go up there. Yeah, we're vacationing here, too.
0: I wish I had the time to go to Ogunquit and see Glenn.
1: On the beach?
0: Yeah, concert on the beach, man.
1: I was thinking of going up, too.
0: The only problem is I'd have to get new shoes after.
1: Yeah, but I think... Yeah.
0: Yeah.
1: I never made it up to Ogunquit.
0: Oh, you did, right? Yeah, but he wasn't.
1: I drove through, but I think, yeah, Robbie, yeah, I almost said it. I almost said his name.
0: I'd like to get up there and see old so-and-so. He's very talented.
1: Yeah, you want to go, really, you'd like to get up there.
0: Yeah, I mean.
1: Yeah, I haven't been up there for, yeah. I mean, wow.
0: Yeah, I mean, Ogunquit's a cool little place to get away. It's not too far.
1: Absolutely.
0: I mean, it's no Hampton, but.
1: All right, Joe Friday says swim trunks. I never called them swim trunks. I always said bathing suit.
0: Yeah, I don't like bathing suits. I only wear board shorts because I don't like the little sewn in.
1: Yeah, but you wore bathing suits in your day.
0: Yeah, I mean.
1: Right?
0: Yeah.
1: Like when you were little.
0: Yeah, then you didn't.
1: Put your bathing suit on.
0: Yeah. Get your swim trunks.
1: You really, the trunks?
0: I heard, yeah. You
1: heard the word trunks.
0: There's a variety used in our family.
1: Yeah, no trunks. It was always my bathing suit. I think I told you guys once, too, my favorite bathing suit I ever had was a Wide World of Sports. Didn't I have you look it up?
0: Yes, we did.
1: Didn't we? And we found it?
0: Yep. Those were short shorts.
1: Oh, man, that was a nice bathing suit, buddy.
0: Yeah, those are, you know what those
1: didn't
0: are?
1: Did we find out if we could buy a pair?
0: Yeah, they have remakes too, and they have OGs that people are selling used.
1: Now, what was the print on them? Like just the ABC
0: Wide World of Sports.
1: Thing. And then Wide World of Sports.
0: Yeah, I'm thinking about bathing suits even, and you know, swim trunks, but they're even way more advanced than when we were kids.
1: Oh, yeah.
0: Like,
1: When we were kids, we just had that little netting inside.
0: Yeah, super uncomfortable.
1: Not cool. That's so, if you sat a certain way, you wouldn't be hanging out all over the place. Yeah, it's like a built-in undies almost.
0: Yeah, it's exactly what it was. It kept everything in place.
1: Yeah, so you wouldn't be, you know, rolling out, as they say.
0: But I can't wear anything like those. No. Can't wear them.
1: You gotta watch the way you sit. When you have short shorts.
0: Not me. I always have like a long inseam, so.
1: Yeah, your shorts usually go down to your ankle. They're like.
0: Culottes.
1: Yeah, clam diggers.
0: Yeah, that's a good way to put it. Clam diggers.
1: Yeah, clam diggers.
0: I even roll my pants to the height of clam diggers.
1: Really? You like that length?
0: Yeah, you never noticed that? Like even now?
1: Well, you make fun of me because I take my sweatpants and I put them up right to my calves. And you're like, yeah, that every time I do it, I always get a look.
0: Yeah, LL.
1: I always get a look. I know, but see, I've
0: been Mama said, knock you out.
1: See, I've been doing that since before LL. LL got it from me, man. You know? Yeah.
0: Man.
1: Ladies love Cool James, LL Cool J, right?
0: Between you and Glenn, you guys have, like, influenced the world to be a better
1: place.
0: That's
1: right. That's right. Please, don't ever compare me to Glenn. Yeah, please. And, yeah. Remember that. Glenn was great yesterday.
0: He was.
1: He looked a little, didn't have as much energy as the last time around.
0: Probably because of the move.
1: Maybe the move, right? The faint, yeah. So he's all in, he said.
0: Yeah. Well, no, he said he's waiting on furniture. He's like sleeping on an air mattress.
1: Yeah, he said we too. Who's over there with him?
0: I don't know.
1: Didn't he say we?
0: Try not to get too in depth.
1: I don't want to. I guess.
0: Some things are better kept to himself.
1: Yeah, capris. Yeah. That's what those pants are called, capris.
0: I like wearing my capris. So what?
1: Right, okay.
0: I'm not afraid.
1: Well, yeah, I mean, especially if you're going to the beach. I don't know why you give me a hard time about having my sweatpants like that. I'm not copying LL Cool J.
0: No, we already established that LL's copying you.
1: LLPJ. Ladies love Peter James. I'm going to change my name to LLPJ. That's right.
0: I kind of like it. That's a good one.
1: Yeah, I haven't brought that one out in years, Matt. I have a whole bunch.
0: Do you?
1: Yeah. Well, let's see. David says.
0: But what is the point of the one pant leg up?
1: No, I don't do one pant.
0: Or both. What's the point?
1: Because I would like. I have beautiful calves.
0: Okay, I can see that. Is it more comfortable?
1: It is more comfortable. Yes.
0: Oh, okay.
1: Feels good.
0: I'm not trying to be a jerk.
1: Good.
0: I really,
1: no, you are jerky.
0: No,
1: you
0: I really.
1: They're always there with a. You know.
0: I can't not make comments. I'm sorry.
1: Right, an insult. It's not a comment.
0: It's not it's an just, insult.
1: It's you're peppering insults.
0: It's a friendly ribbing. That's all. No, I just, you know, we like to kind of play,
1: Next time we have Bob here, and that was great having him here yesterday, right?
0: He's awesome.
1: Next time we have him here, I'm going to make sure he's here for when Andy and the kids are here.
0: Oh, that's,
1: I think he wants to meet the kids.
0: That would be great.
1: Right, is that the rumor out there? I mean.
0: I think I caught a little of that.
1: All right.
5: Peter White on that morning show, his voice comes through.

0: where. Forgot again, poor Andy Waits. Headlines flipping while he's faced with fate.
1: From ManchesterInkling.com, it's Andrew Sylvia.
2: I haven't even checked the number. I hope this is Andy. Good morning.
3: Good morning, Peter.
2: All right. All right, Andy, how you doing?
3: Well, I'm doing okay. How you doing?
2: I'm doing all right. Where are you?
3: I am at home with the girls. They're watching Elmo. I tried to turn it off for the radio, but then Molly got upset and Charlotte started eating the blinds. So,
2: right.
3: Please forgive me for the Elmo in the background.
2: Oh, that's all right. That's okay, Andy. We don't think we can hear that right now. Yeah. So, what do we have?
3: Yeah. Charlotte, how did the blinds taste? No, she won't talk to you. Okay. He's on strike.
2: All right.
3: So, anyway, with the news, today is Fireworks Day.
2: Yeah.
3: Down at Arms Park, 7:30 p.m., featuring a 39th Army Band. So just in case anybody thought it was happening tomorrow, it is not. It is today. So if you're going downtown, just remember the Mill Yard is going to be closed off to vehicle traffic just before the fireworks, so plan accordingly. Also, the Fisher Cats are going to be hosting FIFA World Cup watch party today at 2 p.m. and 6 p.m.
2: Oh, nice.
3: And you can watch the fireworks after the 6 p.m. one, so check that out.
2: Oh, wow, okay.
3: And in the weather, Rick Gordon said today is going to be hot, humid, and breezy. A little cooler than yesterday, but still not great. High 98.
2: Yikes.
3: And it'll feel like 102. And this weekend is also going to be hot and humid, so stay air-conditioned and hydrated, and do not exercise a lot if you can avoid it.
2: Yeah, it is. It's hard to move out there in this this weather.
3: Yeah.
2: It's a little
3: unless you're a World Cup soccer player, then you got to kind of have to. But
2: right.
3: Yeah.
2: Yeah, that's tough too. But this is where are the games being played today?
3: Not in Manchester, so I guess it's maybe
2: Foxborough?
3: Cooler in other parts of the United States.
2: Yeah, maybe.
3: Yeah, I think
2: They canceled.
3: Yeah, I can look it up, but I don't really think care, but
2: no, that's fine. That's fine. What do we so the weather
3: I forget.
2: The weather's really the top story, huh?
3: Yeah, yeah. And I'll write some other stuff going on today. Hopefully I can get up the story about the Congo celebration earlier this week. And also the discussion on the Amistad Bridge. The other part of the Amistad Bridge is scheduled to be under construction in 2028 at this rate. So I'll tell you more about what they talked about if I can get to that.
2: Oh, wow, that's a ways. I mean, they're not going to get
3: So what happened on Tuesday was it was the first step. They got feedback from the community. They have to do that in order to move forward. It's not necessarily going to move forward, but if they don't, then Caleb Dobbins of the DPW said that in the future they might have to have weight restrictions or they might have to close it at some point. And he let me know. He said, Andy, in the back, let people know it is safe to drive on right now. So it is safe to drive on. It's not a red-listed bridge. It might become a red-listed bridge in time because all bridges eventually need repairs. But
2: yeah, that's rough.
3: So no decisions were made, but they were talking about. We learned a lot about concrete and spalling, which is apparently a bridge thing.
2: So when are they supposed to wrap this up now, the one that they're doing now, the new one?
3: This should be wrapped up by November.
2: All right, and then will they shut the other one down and we'll use the new one? Is that going to happen?
3: So technically it's actually two bridges. The NHDOT actually considers it three bridges. They consider the off-ramp a third bridge.
2: Yeah.
3: For some reason.
2: Yeah.
3: So, it's going to be the opposite way if that's how they go, I guess. I don't know. So basically, they said the two options were they'd they'd renovate the deck or they'd replace the deck. They're not going to completely rebuild it because that would cost too much. So right now what they're looking for is just feedback from the community. And the big thing the other day was just people wanting more bike lanes. They wanted to have a bike lane, a dedicated bike lane on there because when you're a bicyclist going over the Amistad Bridge, it's very scary. So that was most of the comments. That and some people living next to the bridge on the west side of the bridge there were a little upset with the noise.
2: Yeah.
3: Earlier on, but
2: because it seemed like the part that they just did that they're doing right now, it seemed like they gutted that whole bridge to a skeleton and then basically rebuilt it.
3: It was the deck that they rebuilt, the top part, because last time they did work on it was the late 90s. It was 98.
2: Okay.
3: So it was time for them to do that. Usually you need to do repairs on bridges about every 30 years, and most bridges have, like, I think a life. Well, they said that it was from the 60s when it was built. So
2: yeah,
3: it was time for it to be fixed, and that's all. Get you the story on that if I can today.
2: All right, what do you want? You going to the fireworks tonight?
3: Maybe, I don't know.
2: Yeah,
3: I know the girls would love to see it, so we'll try to do that.
2: All right.
3: They might just want to see Elmo instead. I don't know.
2: Yeah, I haven't been down to the fireworks in many years.
4: No, I'm thinking about going.
3: Same here.
2: Yeah, I know that because they have the stuff at the beginning. You know, now I assume there's you can get food and stuff down here too.
4: Yeah, hopefully they have fair food.
2: Something, right?
4: Yeah, I like that stuff. Tom sausages.
2: Go ahead, Andy.
3: Oh, no, sorry. Yeah, I'm not really a fireworks guy, but the food sounds good.
2: Yeah, it does, doesn't it?
3: If it's there.
2: Yeah, if it's good food.
4: Yeah.
2: I'm going to tell you, though, if you're going to go down there at 7 o'clock and, you know, get your spot for the fireworks, you better prepare because it is going to be hot at 7 o'clock and it will still be sunny.
4: But it's going to be packed down there, I bet.
2: Yeah. To get a spot. Want me to get you a spot, Andy?
3: Maybe. You can try.
2: All right.
3: I can't guarantee anything with the babies here.
2: Yeah, it's just Matt and I today. We're waiting. We have a guest coming up in a second, but we can do a little game.
3: All right. Time for the business game.
2: All right. Let's do it. I'm ready. Oh, no, that's Top 10 Tuesday. All right, yeah. All right, Andy. Andy's going to give us an address. We have to guess what is at that address. Are you ready, Matt?
4: I am.
2: All right. All right.
3: Okay, we're going to be focusing downtown today.
2: Okay.
3: All right, first one is 844 Elm Street.
2: 844 Elm Street. 844 Elm. I'm going to say, I don't know. Wow, that's a good one, Andy.
3: It is a good one.
4: Yeah, tough.
2: It is the, what is it called, though? All right, what do you say, Matt?
4: I went with Stash Box.
2: I said Stash, too.
4: Did you?
2: I did, but I think it's the other place.
4: Woodstock or whatever?
2: No, even for, like, the... Anyway, what is it, Andy?
3: It is the Bookery.
2: Oh, the Bookery, son of a...
3: The Bookery.
2: All right, let's continue with our second one, Andy.
3: Okay, I'm going to stay nearby. 832 Elm Street.
2: 832... Elm Street. All right. What do you say, Matt?
4: I went with Moe's Italian Sandwiches.
2: Oh, really? I went with, it's that way. Damn. It's a good one, Matt. I went with Evolution. All right. What is it, Andy?
3: Granite State Candy Shop.
2: All right, we're not getting these, Matt. Let's do another one, Andy.
4: Very good at this, sir.
3: All right. 941
2: Elm Street. 941
3: Elm
2: Street. All right. Okay. Okay. All right. What do you say, Matt?
4: Bunnies.
2: That is hilarious because I also went with bunnies. Bunnies Convenience. What do we have, Andy?
3: Ords and Brews.
2: Oh, so close. All right. Let's go. How many more? Is our fourth or third?
4: Yeah, we're in the fourth now.
2: All right. What do we have, Andy?
3: It is 72 Old Granite Street.
2: 72 Old Granite Street.
3: Yep.
2: All right.
3: Not the new one, the old one.
2: All right. Oh. All right. What do you have, Matt?
4: The goat.
2: You know, I almost said the goat, but then I changed it to the coffee roasters over here. Huh. What do we have, Andy?
3: It is, hold on. I just lost it. It is, which one did I say it was? 82?
4: 72,
3: yeah.
4: Is that right?
3: 80 is our hometown coffee roasters.
2: Oh, okay. Thank you. All right. One more. We have one more.
3: Sorry. Lost track there.
2: No, I got it right. That's fine, Andy. Thank you. I'll take.
3: Yeah, 80 is Old Town Coffee Roasters.
2: All right. Let's go to the next one. Last one in regulation?
4: Yes.
3: All right. Next door there, 72 Old Granite Street.
2: All right, 72. Okay. Matt?
4: The goat.
2: I also have the goat. What do we have, Andy?
3: It is Republic Brewing Company.
2: All right. Okay, we have one in the bonus, Andy.
3: All right, let's big find bonus. The bonus for you. I'm going to get a tough one. 866 Elm Street.
2: 866?
3: Yes.
2: 866. Okay, I'm going to go with, wow, that's really good. All right, what do you have, Matt?
4: Have you had the tequila bar?
2: Oh, you have that. I have the stash box again. All right, what do we have? What do we have, Andy?
3: It is stash box.
2: Oh. All right, so I will take it for this week. All right, Andy, well, it sounds like you got your hands full over there.
3: Yeah. So I'll see you in 2 weeks or whenever you guys are back.
2: Yeah, next week we're off. We'll be back that following Monday. I'll text
3: you. Okay, sounds good.
2: I'll text you. Maybe I'll see you out there.
3: Okay, bye-bye.
2: All right, Andy Sylvia, Manchester Ink Link, where everything in Manchester connects. You can find out what's going on around town at manchesterinklink.news, and we will be right back.
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3: Oh, they want to mix it up.
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6: Good morning, Manchester. Here's Peter White.
7: All right, we are back here. It is, July 3rd, 2026. And I mean, we keep asking ourselves, what are we doing? Maybe we should have taken this week off.
8: Why?
7: I don't know. It seems like that's a week everybody took off. And now we're taking next week off, and everyone's going to be, you know.
8: Yeah, we're going to be better off.
7: I know. I'm just kidding. I'm good. So, all right, we have Nate Graziano here. Good morning, sir.
9: Good morning, Peter.
7: What's going on this morning?
9: Oh, well, a whole hell of a lot.
7: Right. I'm not kidding. Yeah, you're going to talk right into that mic. Just remember it's that.
9: Hello.
7: One. Is that the, yeah. Yep. There you go. Hi.
9: Good. Hi.
7: So, all right. So, yeah, Friday. So, it's usually a little busier around here on Friday, but I think it's, even when you're coming down here, did you notice it was kind of like not much going on out there?
9: Yeah, it's a holiday, isn't it?
7: Yeah, it is. It's an official holiday.
9: Yeah.
8: Mojo's is closed.
7: What is? Yeah, there's a lot of things closed.
9: I'm sorry, Maddie.
8: Yeah. No, my breakfast.
7: What are you going to do? Why don't you go to Belmont Hall? They'll get you. You can have a beer there.
8: It's not even about the beer. I just, you know, I'm stuck in my ways.
7: I know. But when, so they're closed this morning. They're closed all weekend? Or reopening Sunday?
8: Monday, I guess.
7: Oh, man.
8: Well, I know.
7: All his places are closing.
9: We have a real moratorium going on at Shelby's.
8: I know.
9: 2 weeks.
7: Yeah, no kidding.
8: And that starts, well, today's the last day, so got to go in and say bye to everybody and, you know, have a quick hug and cry.
9: Yeah, I know. It feels like a funeral.
8: Right? It feels like, you know, you're missing part of your family.
9: Yeah, for 2 weeks. What am I going to do?
8: I know. Like, Seasons.
7: Right. Well, I don't know. Seasons closes for their two-week thing, but that's at the end of July.
8: Yeah, you see, that's how, remember, it always works out for me. So now I just have to switch to Seasons for a couple of weeks till Chelsea.
7: But that's coming up quick. What else is out there, like for places like that though? Because we always talk about, you know, they're not only restaurants; they may have been there for a long time and stuff, but they are neighborhood watering holes. A lot of them are
9: community centers.
8: Yeah, they're public houses.
7: And you know how many? I mean, because you got the private clubs and stuff. Don't get me wrong. We won't count those or anything. Okay. But I'm just, you know, places like that, that it just happens kind of naturally. Like Season Tickets has it. You know, Chelby's has it.
9: Yeah.
7: You know.
9: I mean, I'm a Mojo's. Creature of habit.
7: Yeah.
9: So, like, I don't go outside of
7: same with
9: Chelby's.
7: Those, yeah, same with the Mojo's people. I mean, it's like, I come in here every day.
8: Well, yeah, there is. There's a group of us that are there.
7: Well, that place is packed in the morning, okay? If you go by, it's packed in the morning. I mean, why is it so busy in the morning? Is it?
8: You get a lot of people who, like,
7: are they third shifters?
8: Yeah, a lot of third shifters.
7: Because it's packed, but I'll go by at 2 o'clock in the afternoon, and it's like ghost town.
8: And then
7: it picks back up.
8: 3:30, like, right around
7: it's
8: there.
7: It's a weird,
8: click.
9: You know what, Maddie? Didn't you have a Mojo's love story? That you never concluded for me?
8: Still hasn't been concluded.
7: Really?
9: Really.
7: What was it?
9: Oh, it was beautiful.
8: Someone told me a story about a first date that happened there.
7: Really? At Mojo's?
8: Yeah, and through some deduction by the young lady on the date.
7: You realized?
8: She had come to ask the question on whether this guy had a do we say this nicely? Had spent an evening with her mother.
7: Oh, really?
9: Paging Dr. Freud.
7: Okay. But spent the night with her mom.
8: Yeah. Crazy story, but I'm like, all right. But we never got the definitive answer. So.
7: Yeah. Do you know who it is?
8: No.
7: Oh, okay.
8: It was just some random.
7: It's a random story.
8: Yeah.
9: And so there's no conclusion.
8: No.
7: It's funny. People will just talk. Yeah. People will just talk about it, just about anything. You know, okay. So if you're just having a couple of beers, right? You get there. But then you start talking. You know, people start talking to you, and you know, about weird things too.
8: Yeah.
7: Kind of what we talk about, stuff like that on the show. You know, like.
8: Yeah, but no, this place getting.
7: You know, weird. We talk about tartar sauce. You know. For 15 minutes.
9: Best condiment, by the way.
7: You like tartar sauce.
9: Oh, I love tartar sauce.
7: Yeah.
9: Oh, God.
7: I thought you were going to bring some in.
8: No.
9: Hang on. It's in my pocket.
7: Some people make their own, believe it or not.
9: Yeah, right. Why wouldn't you?
7: Do you make, you know, like Carol just takes relish and mayonnaise and mixes it together. And it's like more than that, Carol.
8: Yeah, you need the lemon juice.
9: Wait, Carol, my editor?
7: Yeah.
9: What?
7: Yeah, Carol does.
9: Oh, come on.
7: We can say whatever we want about Carol. She's not here.
9: Yeah,
7: in Pennsylvania. Yeah.
9: But wow, what
7: she may be back.
9: What a cop out for tartar sauce.
8: I know.
7: She thinks it's fine.
9: No, uh-uh.
7: No, you have to go.
9: Wrong.
8: It sounds more like torture sauce.
9: I'd throw a little hot sauce too.
8: Well, yeah, a little.
7: Really, you like the hot sauce? Yeah,
9: Not a lot, not enough to overpower, but you know, a little bit. Yeah, a little dash.
8: Just a little pow.
9: Yeah, exactly.
8: A little kick.
9: There you go.
7: So the Fisher Cat Stadium's open tonight, free admission.
9: Yeah.
7: Right? To watch the two World Cup games today. Does it just stay open all the time, or do you have to leave and come back?
9: I don't know. I was supposed to go down on Wednesday night to interview Andrew Maris, the assistant GM.
7: All right.
9: But my interview got bumped to yesterday, so.
7: Okay.
9: I didn't end up making it down on Wednesday night.
7: But. Yeah, but that's a great thing. I wonder if everything will be open.
9: I would think they would have concessions open, right?
7: Right. Well, right? Yeah.
9: Why not? There's got to be some incentive to keep the place open.
7: Yeah.
8: It's amazing the amount of stuff they've started doing over at that stadium this year.
7: Yeah.
8: It's great. I mean, well,
7: I think you should. You have all these resources in the city, you know?
9: I've been working on a magazine piece on the Fisher Cats and really picking the brain of Taylor and Andrew and, you know, other people down there.
7: Yeah.
9: The things that they're doing outside of, you know, and there was a quote from Taylor that kind of sticks out to me, is that they want to be a entertainment venue.
7: Right.
9: That just happens to have a baseball team playing there.
7: Yeah.
9: And they're doing that, and they're doing it well.
7: Yeah.
9: They're a great organization.
7: They really are. Especially, I mean, I had, you know, we were lucky. We got to go to the pre night of the Halloween.
9: Yes,
7: Halloween thing.
9: I remember that.
7: But it was so cool just to, you know, it was kind of cool just to be some of the first people to see it. What it looked like all lit up. You know, that was the best part of it,
9: right?
7: Because it was night. Yeah, I mean that was, and then I'm like, wow, they're really doing all kinds of stuff here. Yeah, so
9: they're gonna they're gonna continue thinking outside of the box. But I'm towing the line of what I should say because some of it was off the record.
7: Right. I think people expect Banana Ball to be coming back or trying to get it back or
9: my understanding of Banana Ball is that they come back on a bi-yearly.
7: Okay.
9: Biannual.
7: All right. Basis.
9: So they wouldn't be back next
7: rules.
9: Year. They'd be back. Yeah,
7: there's rules in Banana Ball.
9: well, you know,
7: I'm the commissioner.
9: But Banana Ball.
7: I'm the commissioner of Banana Ball.
9: Banana Ball reserves the right to go rogue. You know, they can do whatever. Right. They're bananas.
7: Yeah.
9: bad pun.
7: Well, it was just on. It was on. Like they're covering it on. TV, yeah. Like it gets covered on ABC or ESPN, ABC. Uh-huh. It was on Sunday.
9: Yeah,
7: you know the team. Well, what are they? The Savannah
8: Bananas.
9: Yeah. Well, they started as the Savannah Bananas. Now they play in a six league, six team
7: right.
9: league, And
7: but I think this team was the Savannah Bananas.
9: Yeah, I think
7: they wear yellow.
9: I believe the Savannah Bananas.
7: And they play the Party Animals or something like that.
9: Yeah,
7: I think
9: they're the Nashville. Yeah,
7: the other team, Party Animals.
8: Yeah, it's like the Nashville
7: Party Animals. I don't know.
9: Yeah, no, I think Party Animals. There's the Indianapolis Clowns.
7: Okay.
9: That's where Jackie Bradley Jr. now plays.
7: Oh, no.
9: Like, I mean, how do you go from the Red Sox to the Clowns?
7: Yeah,
9: I don't, you know.
7: I'll tell you what, though, money, I bet. You know, because I think there's money in this banana ball.
9: I did. When I was researching that article, I believe that the league minimum is about 100K. So, you know, these
7: guys. Yeah, because there's a few people playing, right?
9: Yeah, well, former MLB players, Jackie Bradley Jr. is
7: okay, yeah.
9: Maybe the only one that I'm aware of.
7: Right.
9: Most of those guys, though, did play. They played minor league ball or Division I college.
7: Okay.
9: So you have to be able to play.
8: Yeah, you can't just be any geek off the street.
7: Right.
9: Yeah.
8: Texas
9: right.
8: tailgater.
9: Yeah.
7: Yeah. But still, that's
8: what it is. Texas tailgaters.
7: Yeah, but what about the party animals?
8: There's party animals.
7: I saw
9: there's them. The firefighters.
8: Oh, wait, here we go.
7: The party animals.
8: They're the party animals. Yeah.
7: Yeah, where are they from?
8: They don't say. It's just the party animals.
7: I think they're the opposite of, because I think that's the arch enemy of the Savannah Bananas.
9: Yes. Yeah, originally. I think you're right.
7: Right? Yeah. I think that's. But now they have more teams. I mean.
9: Right. So
7: it's amazing.
9: I think it started more as a Globetrotters thing, and now they actually have like a competitive league.
8: Firefighters,
9: and then the Cocoa Beach or Loco
8: Beach.
9: Yeah,
8: the Loco Beach Coconuts.
7: Okay.
9: Yeah, that's.
8: And then the Indianapolis Clowns.
9: Uh-huh.
7: All right, but that's.
9: Starring Jackie Bradley Jr.
7: That is. It's amazing, like, you know, that someone probably, you know, sitting around doing whatever, and they said, hey, why don't we try this? Does it happen by accident?
9: It was, and you know, I did have to do a little bit of research for this article. A guy named Jesse Cole, who bought the Savannah Bananas, who were part of, I can't remember the league itself. It was a minor league team. And, you know, started trying to draw more and more people into the stadium.
7: Yeah.
9: And then they came up with these 11 rules now that are, you know, the rules of banana ball. And
7: right.
9: I 100% had to see banana ball as something different from baseball.
7: Right.
9: In order to see it objectively. Because, you know, I'm a baseball fan.
7: You're a baseball fan.
9: I'm a baseball guy. And, yeah,
7: but it's fun. I mean, right? Is it meant for be fun? It's not meant for us. Maybe it's meant for people.
9: No, 100%.
7: You know, like, babe, I'm gonna bring the kids.
9: 100%.
7: You know, like, babe, I'm gonna bring the

0: folded, and she had to feel like three guys' chests to figure out which one was her husband. And like, so yeah, I mean, there's that element too.
1: Fun for,
0: you know, I know my
1: for adults, it's exciting.
0: Yeah, well, my wife doesn't want to sit through a baseball game. She hates it. She finds it insufferably boring. You know, but you throw in singing and dancing and a, you know, the theatrical element to it, and she might pay attention.
1: Maybe, right. I think that's what they...
2: Throwing a bunch of ripped dudes, ripping their shirts off, and she's into it,
0: Yeah, of course. Yeah,
1: one for the ladies.
2: She's over there, you know. Let me get another feel over here. I'm not sure which one's my husband. ma'am, it's been...
0: Right, yeah.
2: We got a two-hour time limit, ma'am.
0: Well, in my case, you just look for the guy who has the concave chest. And be like, yeah, that's my husband. There he is.
1: Easy. That's, that's easy. Oh, man. All right. Let's see. We have our phone lines open, 250-6007. Let's say David Dismuke says it would be nice if Portland and Manchester could switch affiliations. Yeah, but you know what? I kind of like the Blue Jays just because they're here. It gives us another team with, you know, right? I mean,
2: that you can support. Well, feel bad.
1: It's not.
0: I believe, and again, I might be wrong on this, but I believe when they were looking to relocate from Pawtucket, where, you know, I grew up in Rhode Island. With the Pawtucket Red Sox before they went to Worcester, right? I believe Manchester was actually on the table,
1: really,
0: as a potential destination.
1: Wow.
0: for the AAA Red Sox, and you know, again, it's a quick shot from here to Boston. So
1: yeah, I love that though. But I mean, you know, I like the affiliation with the Blue Jays. I guess
0: I do too.
1: You know, there's, you know, when we met Taylor for the first time, I think Taylor came in here. And you remember that cool shirt he had on? He had a...
2: How'd I know?
1: He had a polo, a pullover, nice Toronto Blue Jays light, like, polo.
2: And it wasn't overkill.
1: Awesome.
2: Like, just perfect branding on it.
1: It was good stuff.
2: Perfect.
0: Taylor is awesome. I have nothing but good things to say about Taylor. I've interviewed him probably a dozen times.
1: Yeah, really. Yeah,
0: I like the man. Great deal.
1: Yeah, he makes himself available, you know, to the community.
0: 100%. And again, with the article that I've been working on, he and Andrew both, the whole mission of this team is fan friendly. So.
1: No, I think that's great. Let's see. Melanie, good morning. She says it's almost adorable when you guys pretend you know what the ladies like. We know what the ladies like. Are you kidding me?
2: I have no clue.
0: No idea, man. I've been married 25 something years. Yeah. Still no clue.
2: I've been single forever. I have no clue.
1: I'm all over the place.
0: Married forever. I have no clue. No.
1: Yeah. I'm still trying to figure it all out.
0: When does that happen, by the way?
1: Yeah. I don't think it ever. I think you're always trying to figure it out.
2: I gave up.
1: Yeah.
0: Yeah.
1: Matt gave up. Matt gave up a long time ago.
2: Yeah. I'm just going with it.
1: That's right. I mean, cool. So what are you doing for the 4th of July festivities?
0: Not a lot of plans.
1: Yeah, same here. I'm winging it.
0: You know what it is, though? And honestly, I'm going to be that guy right now.
1: Yeah, please.
0: I hate the heat. Hate it.
1: Really?
0: Hate it. Yeah, give me the cold all day, every day.
1: You like when it gets dark at 4 o'clock?
0: Yeah,
1: I'm
0: okay with that. Yeah.
1: Oh, see, I hate that.
0: Yeah. No, I'm more than happy to pull a blanket on myself. Sit on a couch.
1: Really? You don't like sitting in air conditioning and then...
0: Oh, I hate it.
1: Oh, okay.
2: I love AC.
1: Especially when you're outside and you come in, but you get cold.
2: Yeah.
1: You get cold in AC and you have to go outside to warm up.
0: Right.
1: You're doing the opposite of what you do in the winter.
2: We're not the only ones that do the sweatshirt thing either. Going to Chelby's yesterday, this older gentleman...
1: Yeah. You got to bring a sweatshirt.
2: He's walking in. He's like, hey, good. I'm like, how cold is it in there? Not bad. He's like, do I need a sweatshirt? I'm like, nah, you should be fine. It's good temperature. All right. And I'm sitting in my head like, this is what me and Peter talk about.
1: I know. Yeah. I brought a sweatshirt yesterday. Yeah. I went to season tickets, and I didn't wear it, though, because you know what? It is so hot out that air conditioning even has a hard time keeping places cool, you know?
0: You know what I do? I do the sweatshirt in the car, right?
1: Yeah.
0: So that, you know, I don't want to walk in with the sweatshirt and look like I'm, you know, like,
1: yeah,
0: you know,

0: I mean, that there's, you take a certain hit to your masculinity there. And so, you know, I keep the sweatshirt in the car.
1: You gotta
2: lucky
1: because,
2: for me, I have
1: no because they got some blowers. Some of these places have blow. I mean, it might as well. I mean, if there was moisture in the air, it would probably snow in some of these places. It's so cold.
2: I think sometimes there is little pieces of ice that hit me.
1: Really, pieces of ice that hit you from
2: little,
1: the air conditioner.
2: Sprinkles.
1: Yeah. All right. Let's see. Bill Burke. He enjoyed going to a Manchester Yankees game when he was a kid. Yeah, he's older than us. Good morning.
0: They played at Gill Stadium, right?
1: I think so. Right?
0: Yeah, I believe.
1: There's a whole bunch of. I mean, Gill Stadium. I believe that has a huge history too.
0: Yeah.
1: With some famous baseball, right? I mean, the whole Yankee. Mm-hmm. Didn't the Yankees come here? The real.
0: I don't know. Yeah. I mean, again, I'm a bit of a carpetbagger because I'm not.
1: Look up Gill Stadium. Something happened. This is where you need, like, you know, a sports historian like Tommy Amin or something and say, hey.
2: Sure, Buzz would know.
1: Maybe, but.
2: Hey, Buzz, call us.
1: No, but I'm talking, I mean, way back into the, you know, early days of baseball. Famous.
2: Ooh. Yeah. One of the oldest concrete and steel ballparks, that's for sure.
1: Okay, yeah.
2: It's pretty cool.
1: But who was there? I mean, famous people that were there.
0: Like the New York Yankees.
1: Pauly C might know some of these.
2: Barrick Park, Texas.
1: Yeah, Pauly, there's some history there, though. Maybe with Babe Ruth?
0: Really?
1: Maybe.
0: It's going that bad? Wow. Okay.
1: Or something. But I could just be making it up in my head. But I believe it.
0: When was Gill Stadium made? Well, built, rather.
1: Well, Matt's on. Is your computer slow?
2: No, they played. The Red Sox played there.
1: Okay. And was Babe Ruth on the Red Sox at the time?
2: Know,
1: what year?
2: September 8th.
1: What year?
2: 1913.
0: Wow.
2: And the Philadelphia Athletics defeated the All-Stars 7-1.
1: Yeah, let's take a call here.
2: Yeah.
1: Good morning. I love that.
2: The cranker.
1: I don't think it's the cranker. I think that's our awesome phone system here. But it could be me. Let's see. Yeah, what are you hearing about here we go.
2: Well,
1: all right, I'm gonna try this again. That is the cranker. It is the cranker, got me again. And I'm thinking it's gonna be Pauly C with all this information. And it's not, it's just the cranker.
2: Or Buzz with info.
1: So when did Gill Stadium go? Is it
2: Gill Stadium?
1: Isn't it?
2: It's old.
1: The 1800s?
0: No.
1: Well, you think about it. I mean, when was that?
2: The ballpark was...
1: Why don't we know? Originally, it was called Textile Field in Manchester, New Hampshire.
2: Okay, it was 1894.
0: Wow.
2: When Thomas Varick.
1: All right. I can probably see Matt. Never mind. Good morning.
3: Yes, Varick Field. I think it was 1879. That used to be at the corner of Beach and Valley where it is. It used to be like a big baseball, like an outdoor park type of baseball field with no stadium there or anything. And then the city bought it. And actually, you know what? No. Actually, the Amiskig Mill Yard bought it in the 1910s. And opening day was in 1913, where the Amiskig manufacturers played the Boston Red Sox and lost to the Boston Red Sox.
1: Who was on that
3: Red Sox won.
1: Who was on that Red Sox team?
3: Babe Ruth was already gone. He was already switched over to the Yankees at that point.
1: Ruth, he won a World Series with. He was on the team when the Red Sox won the World Series in 1918.
0: And a couple more before that. So yeah, Ruth was dealt in 1918.
1: Yeah, was Babe Ruth? We're trying to figure out if Babe Ruth was actually here.
0: I don't know.
3: When I did all the history on that a few years ago, there was no mention of Babe Ruth. I mean, that I would imagine that would have been a prominent part of it. I mean, there are even photographs of the Red Sox at at opening day here in Manchester at that park, and there's no mention of Babe Ruth anywhere.
1: Right.
3: As well as at the Manchester Historic Association, there's no.
1: Well, yeah, because he wasn't Babe Ruth yet.
0: Well, my guess too is that it had to be an exhibition game because
1: right.
0: Well, you know, this was not a MLB team.
3: This is just to celebrate Gill Stadium being
0: right.
3: open.
0: Okay.
3: It was called Athletic Field or something with
1: Matt,
3: Peterson.
1: Matt,
2: just the facts, Paulie. Just the facts here, okay?
1: Oh boy.
3: Right.
2: Yes. Okay. Babe Ruth absolutely played at Textile Field in Manchester, New Hampshire.
0: Wow.
2: On August 17th, 1914, a 19-year-old Ruth, in his rookie season with the Boston Red Sox, pitched a complete game exhibition match at Textile Field, leading the Red Sox to a 4-2 victory against a local semi-professional team from the New England League.
0: This is a great story. I love this.
3: We gotta get John Clayton on the phone to update the photos there because again, there's no mention of Babe Ruth. I think that's an awesome fact. 19
2: yeah.
3: years old, but
2: yeah.
3: not even mentioned in the Manchester history book that Babe Ruth.
1: Maybe yeah, maybe because of the curse of Babe Ruth, you know.
0: Yeah.
3: Was Lou Gehrig on the team too at the same time? Wasn't he on the?
0: He
1: yeah,
0: was on
1: but,
0: the Yankees.
1: But that was much. That was towards the end of Ruth's career, and right when Gehrig became like. I know they were on the same team.
0: Yeah,
1: but
0: yeah. They're a part of the 27 Yankees.
1: Yeah, so. Yeah. So wow.
0: Yeah.
1: Yeah, maybe. Did Lou Gehrig, Matt? Did you find out? Paul had a question for you, since you seem to have all the information.
2: Yeah, I get a good.
1: Lou Gehrig was he on? He wasn't. I don't. I bet he's not on that team because that's a young Babe Ruth.
0: Yeah,
1: too.
0: Yeah. And
1: I'm gonna say no.
0: No, not 19.
3: Did he even go by Babe Ruth when he was 19? Did.
1: Maybe he
3: was
1: just,
3: that his nickname?
1: No, I don't think so. I don't think it was Babe. I'm going
0: to
1: say no.
0: I don't think
1: they started calling him Babe till, you know, that's a good. I've seen the movie too.
0: Right.
2: The Iron Horse didn't play until 1923.
0: Right.
1: Oh, okay. That,
0: so yeah, he was on the 27 Yankees with.
1: All right. Bruce, so that, but Paulie's right though. That is a big fact
0: that is
1: to
0: huge.
1: Know.
0: That yeah.
1: And I think 100%. I knew that somewhere along the lines I had heard that, so that would always stuck in my head. But I'm glad we got to the bottom of it.
0: Maybe that's something else that I should.
1: Yeah.
3: Red Sox won 3-1 that day.
1: Yeah. Right against the local yokels.
2: Local semi-pro team.
1: Right. They let them out of work early. They had to after the game. They had to go back to work to the mills.
3: Did Matty say that Babe Ruth was pitching?
1: Yes.
0: Yeah.
1: Yes, he was a pitcher. Yeah. He was a pitcher before he became the home run guy.
0: Yeah, he's a pitcher too.
1: Yeah.
0: He probably would have been a Hall of Fame pitcher.
1: Yeah.
0: He was really good.
3: Wow, I'm surprised somebody got one of the manufacturers at least got one run off him. That's good.
1: Right. Yeah. No kidding. But he, like I said, they didn't know it because he wasn't Babe Ruth yet.
3: Right.
1: Anyway. All right, Paulie C., thank you. What are you doing? What are you doing for the 4th?
3: We are going to, I think we're going to see Brooklyn Mike perform somewhere, and then we're headed to the ocean, way up north into Maine.
1: Oh, really? Okay. Way up there.
3: Yeah, way up there. Like, when I say way up there, I mean like York, away from Hampton. That's what I mean.
1: Okay. Very good. Well, have fun in New York.
3: All right, guys. You all have a safe and happy weekend as well.
1: All right. Thank you, Paulie C. I haven't been up to York in a while.
2: Yeah.
1: York, Maine. York Beach.
0: Isn't that right over the border?
2: Yeah. Okay, so you're confused, too? Yeah.
1: Well, no.
2: Going way up north.
1: Well, he goes by
2: Maine.
1: I know, but I think he was being sarcastic, Matt. And
2: I know.
1: I think
2: maybe.
1: He thought he might be. Being seen, but so I love that we found that out.
2: That's
0: a great little factoid.
1: You know, so that I think that's probably I would say the biggest thing to. I bet over there. I wonder if there's a mark over there or something, or
2: But wasn't it? Didn't Paulie say that there was a different location for the field or something?
1: Well, no, I think it was.
2: Yeah, because that guy just added bleachers. And
1: well, what about this? What was this one? That when was that built?
2: I think.
1: As we know it today. I mean, you know. All right. Anyway. All right. We're going to take a little break. We have only about 30 minutes left before we kick off our holiday week, our summer vacation. We're not going to be here next week.
0: Oh.
1: Yeah. We're Because I figured it would be a good week to take off, right? Because we take a summer vacation every year, 4th of July, usually around the 4th of July. But the 4th is on a Saturday, so you could go either way. You can go, you know, the week after or the week before. But it seems everyone took this week. So we're taking the alternative week.
2: I think it was a great choice. We end with a bang, celebrating some freedom, and then have a week to recover.
1: All right. You got a Kid Rock report coming up, don't you?
2: Would you like to know when Gil was built?
1: Yes.
2: That would be September 8th, 1930. It was just that's when it was, I guess, dedicated.
1: All right. We have a call here. Good morning. Yes, good morning. I love it.
0: Again.
1: I love this. Are you there? Man, we're batting 1,000 today.
2: Crankers be cranking.
1: Maybe it's Babe Ruth.
4: To Peter White, call us at 250-6007. It's the morning show.
5: Wake up, Manchester.
1: All right, we are back here. The phones are... Phones are working.
6: Hello.
1: Good morning.
6: Good morning. Hello, gentlemen. How's it going?
1: Is it you calling?
6: Yeah, it's me. Yeah, you picked up just as... It was ringing. The phone just hung up while you picked up, so...
1: Yeah, but you anyway. Hung up while you're the cranker.
6: No, I'm not the cranker. I wonder who that guy is, though.
1: Did you just wake up, Ron?
6: Sort of, kind of, yeah. I'm still laying in bed.
1: Yeah, you're
6: horizontal.
1: You sound groggy.
6: Yeah, I'm just
1: you
6: still
1: just
6: waking
1: wake up.
6: You know?
1: You just wake up and call me, like when you get up out of bed? I'm the first thought that comes to your mind?
6: Yeah, absolutely. The last thought when I go to bed, too.
1: Really?
6: Peter White on my mind.
1: Right. I'm going to call that Peter
6: White
1: as soon as I wake up.
6: When you go on vacation, as a special request, could you set up Sunday's show? Because the other day when, for whatever reason, you didn't get it going and it was blank all day. I really enjoyed that Sunday show.
1: Oh, the Sunday old-time radio?
6: Yeah. I want you to enjoy your vacation, but if you get a chance to
1: trust me, I'll take care of that stuff, yeah. Sometimes that happens when we're not here, so someone has to come down and do something, so, yes.
6: Right.
1: But
6: I don't want to waste any more of your time. I just wanted to say, hey, have a blast, and can't wait to get back.
1: Oh, okay, Ron. Well, thank you. We appreciate that. And
6: All right.
1: Thank you. I'll think about you.
6: Be good. Take care.
1: All right.
6: I hope they're clean. Clean thoughts.
1: Ugh. That's disgusting.
6: I'll see you later.
0: Need a shower now, Peter?
1: I mean,
2: a delousing.
1: After like every show, I need a shower. I feel so dirty.
2: I hear it.
1: I just feel dirty, you know? Sometimes you just feel dirty. All right.
0: I've got to say this because I saw this on a bumper sticker. I don't know how. I hope I'm going to try to make this radio appropriate.
1: Yeah,
0: right?
1: Sure.
0: So I'm on my way in today, right? And I'm behind a car and I get closer to the back of the car and there's a bumper sticker that says tailgating is small genitalia behavior.
2: I don't think it has anything to do with that. I think.
0: Well, then why did they make the bumper sticker?
1: Yeah, and why would someone buy that?
0: Out of all the bumper stickers, they had to mass produce this bumper sticker.
1: Out of all the bumper stickers, and then you know you have to actually pick that one out of a bunch of other bumper stickers.
0: And tailgating is small genitalia behavior. So obviously, if you get up next to this person, they want you to read it.
2: Was it a Subaru?
0: I don't know, Maddie. I didn't really look.
1: You can't do this. I don't know why people get the Subaru things. I mean, you know, that's just.
0: But what? Is tailgating really small genitalia behavior?
2: Not driving.
1: I don't think so.
2: Bad etiquette.
1: I don't like.
0: Bad etiquette, but not small
2: driving.
0: Genitalia.
2: I don't see anything to do with that. I mean,
0: I just see this bumper sticker.
1: Some bumper stickers, I mean, I'm like, what?
2: Yeah.
1: You see a lot about tailgating, though.
0: Yeah.
1: You've seen that one. You've seen, you know, there's a whole bunch of them, like,
2: if you can read the sticker, you're too close.
1: Oh, that's the word.
0: Right. And I think it's sort of an offshoot of that, Maddie.
1: Yeah.
2: Like, honestly. Safe. My kids are in the car.
0: Yeah.
2: So you get a sticker that's two paragraphs that someone has to read to be distracted?
1: There have been things over the years, though, I mean, where I think we've all lived long enough. You remember the fads that have gone on, like, you know, the baby on board things. The original baby on board things.
0: Right.
1: Then you had the Garfield suction things that people put on their, right?
0: You know what you don't see anymore either are the honor roll, my kid's an honor roll, like, you know.
1: Yeah, where are those?
0: I don't know. They used to be all over the place.
2: And then remember when they came out with the I live in a manufactured community one?
1: No.
2: My kid beat up your honor student.
0: Oh, yeah. That one, too.
1: I don't like those either.
0: My kid sells drugs to your honor kid. Right. Like that sort of deal, yeah.
1: Or when people have, like, a real, like, a swear-up on there, too. Like, you know,
2: make you real cool, buddy. Like, you're right. Wicked cool.
1: I can't stand. Or if you see someone walking around with a T-shirt and just,
2: I'm guilty of those. I have bad T-shirts.
1: You wear shirts with the word F on it?
2: No, not like that. But I have some T-shirts that sometimes I will. If I go somewhere, I'll realize what I'm wearing and be like, I got to put a sweatshirt on.
1: Really? What does it say? What do you mean? What could it, like, possibly be?
2: Just joke ones, you know.
0: Don't you think, though, a T-shirt like that or a bumper sticker, it's a commitment to a cause.
1: Yeah.
0: Like, if you put a bumper sticker on the back, you've got to be committed to that cause.
2: But I think, too, there's a time and a place for these things.
0: Right.
2: And if you can't cover it up or what, you know, I think, really, you're just making yourself look ignorant.
0: What's the best bumper sticker you've ever seen?
1: Ooh.
0: That's
1: a good one.
2: Skateboarding is a crime.
1: I don't have a favorite bumper sticker, but I mean, geez,
0: you know what?
1: There's too many.
0: And I kind of set myself up for this, but you know, back when in my early 20s, when I was doing my Jack Kerouac thing and driving around the country, I did see a bumper sticker, and I don't know where this came from, but it was great. It said, "Jerry's dead. Fish sucks. Get a job." Oh. And I was like, "Wow."
1: Wow, that's right to the point there.
0: Yeah.
2: Well, somebody knows what they like for music.
0: 100%. And I was like, that's bold. But now, today, I'm on my way in, and I see the tailgating small genitalia, and I'm like, eh.
1: Yeah, that's it. And why put a bumper sticker on your car? You're ruining your car.
0: Right.
1: Right? Like a bumper sticker.
2: Yeah. I mean, I got a couple stickers.
1: Oh, man, it's time for your... Independence Day Kid Rock report here this morning. We're excited. What's Kid Rock up to this weekend?
2: Well,
0: I have an idea.
2: Kid Rock's going to be he'll probably be slamming some BLs, hanging out, celebrating Freedom 250.
1: Really?
2: Maybe some motocross involved, maybe some UFC.
1: Really? I don't think any of that's going on this weekend.
2: Look, Kid Rock will watch it on his TV, man. He's a cool guy. Like that.
1: Well, I mean, is there any Kid Rock news?
2: Well, he did recently make some headlines.
1: Okay, what do you got there?
2: I guess it seems that my buddy Rock here likes to have a few late night cocktails, and when he's having said cocktails, likes to show off to his buddies and call Big Daddy Don.
0: I read this.
2: All hours of the night.
0: I read this article.
2: And you know what? Yeah.
1: Are you kidding?
0: Uh-huh.
1: Yeah. He calls the president at weird hours of the night?
2: And Big Don answers every time and listens to his drunken rambling.
1: No kidding.
2: Yeah,
1: Is that a true story?
2: That is.
0: Yeah, no, I read it, Peter. He's 100. I mean, I didn't verify the story,
1: that's hilarious.
2: They're good friends. Trump and Rock.
1: Yeah. Yeah,
0: Didn't he say something too along the lines where Trump asked him what to do about Iran?
2: Yeah,
0: you know, great, Kid Rock's making these decisions. Awesome.
2: Hey, you've had a few, right? What do you think we should do about this?
1: Yeah, it seems.
0: I don't know. Yeah,
1: what a crazy world we live in.
2: I think it is pretty funny though. with Kid Rock's bragging about this.
0: Didn't he say it was like full access to the biggest S show in the world or something along those lines?
2: Here it is. He described their ongoing bond as awesome.
1: And it's an awesome bond.
2: And stated it gives him a front row seat to the greatest
1: right
2: poop show on earth.
0: Yeah.
1: That's amazing. Kid Rockin.
0: Oh, hey.
1: Did you ever like Kid Rock in your life?
0: No.
1: Never. You didn't
0: I didn't like that early stuff. With complete honesty, I never liked Kid Rock. We can't all have taste.
1: Yeah. Matt loves it. He still follows it.
0: He's not exactly Stevie Ray Vaughan.
1: No, but he uses his music.
0: Yeah. Yeah.
2: Greatest cover band in the world. I like the Rock, you know.
0: Really?
1: He loves
2: Kid Rock rules. It's just really? Fun. Yeah.
1: He loves Kid
0: without
1: Rock.
0: Irony?
2: Yeah.
0: Oh, okay.
2: I like it. I think he's talented. I think it's fun music. I think.
1: And I will say, I've known him long enough where he really does enjoy Kid Rock. I don't think he cares about what Kid Rock's really doing.
0: If you like the music, right. I mean, hey.
1: Straight up your alley, yeah, right, Matt?
0: Absolutely.
2: Yeah, and I mean, hey.
0: No shame in that.
2: No, I mean.
0: But, I don't like his music. But, you know.
2: I do. It's just, to me, it's like, all right, we're going to go party. And
1: we're going to go party and
0: right.
1: Kid Rock.
0: And isn't what we're listening to right now just a recycling of Sweet Home Alabama, right?
2: And Werewolves of London.
0: Yeah, you're right. Yeah. Okay.
1: Sweet Home Alabama mixed with Werewolves of London.
0: Uh-huh.
2: And lyrics by Kid Rock.
1: Yeah,
0: that's a shortcut to having to write your own stuff.
1: Rearranged by the great Kid Rock.
2: Yeah. I know, and you know, it is kind of fun how much
0: Beethoven, Mozart,
1: another Kid Rock experiment.
2: Oh, dude, you want to see there's a couple of songs I have now figured out if I'm somewhere and I really want to just piss people.
0: Why do I feel this coming later today?
2: Maybe. Okay, number one, anytime you play Kid Rock anywhere, you're getting at least 4 dirty looks, even if there's only 2 people in there.
1: Really?
2: Oh, yeah. People hate Kid Rock. And then...
0: All right, you know what? Let's put this to the test today. Yeah. All right.
2: Watch. And...
0: Okay.
2: All of a sudden, for
1: some
2: reason...
1: A Kid Rock experiment.
0: Yeah. Kid Rock. For
2: politics
0: Kid Rock report.
2: Next thing. And, like, I constantly ask myself, like, why would any intelligent person associate political discussion with Kid Rock?
0: I don't know.
2: Okay?
0: That's a good question.
2: Like, okay, I like his music, all that, but he's not the first person I'm going to call for advice in life. Like, hey,
0: things aren't going well with this war with Iran. I better call Kid Rock and figure out what the hell I'm going to do about this.
1: Right.
2: What do you think? Hey, man, let me do a concert over there, man. We'll call it Freedom 250. Be real creative.
1: Yeah, he probably tried to sell it one night when he was drinking and then realized this is not a great idea. Now, didn't Vanilla Ice, he was the sole performer and then it got canceled, right?
2: Yeah, because of weather. That's horrible. How can you
1: do
2: that?
1: Those aren't it. I mean, how do you get Vanilla Ice?
0: I thought Vanilla Ice backed out.
2: No, he's all for it.
0: Oh, he was all for it.
1: But, oh, yeah.
2: Again, he's another one who took a different stance where it was, no, I'm not, it's not about political, not political belief, nothing. I just want to celebrate freedom in America.
1: He just wants to sing
0: Ice
1: Baby.
2: Who doesn't like Vanilla?
1: That's a whole other ball. I mean,
0: really?
2: Drop the zero and get with the hero.
0: Without irony, you like Vanilla Ice.
2: Yeah.
0: Okay.
2: He's a talented hip hop artist.
1: He does a great rendition of play that funky music.
2: Yeah. Amazing.
0: And under pressure, right?
1: Yeah.
0: He get sued for that?
2: Yeah, but in court they found out his added a little dingy dingy.
1: Yeah, dingy.
0: What,
1: ding,
0: there was
1: ding,
0: another
1: ding,
0: ding,
1: ding, ding.
2: Yeah, they added another ding
1: ding
2: ding
1: ding, ding, ding, ding. And he tried to explain it and it sounded so silly.
2: Anytime you see a dude covered in tattoos saying ding ding, I don't know.
0: Well, my guess was that Vanilla Ice wasn't going to go deep into music theory. But,
1: he got right into movies.
2: Cool as ice.
1: Cool as ice, right?
2: Yeah, that's my favorite line out of any movie ever, man. Drop the zero and get with the hero.
1: But when this song came on the scene, though, in 1990?
2: And he still got the 5-0.
0: Right, and this is Under Pressure.
2: No, this is Ice Ice Baby.
0: Oh, okay.
2: Let's kick it.
1: Come on. Yo, VIP. you didn't like this when it came out?
0: No, not particularly.
1: No, really?
0: Yeah.
1: Did you like Wild Thing by Tone Loc?
0: Yeah.
2: And Young MC?
0: Yeah.
1: Yeah. Bust a Move? That's all around the same era, right?
0: I mean, but I also wanted to appear a little bit more hardcore. I was like listening to NWA, and you had to go and buy like the big version of the album,
1: with
0: that wasn't edited.
1: Yes,
0: you had to look for that, you know, label.
1: Nobody
0: on the
1: move. Nobody get.
2: I need to see an ID to buy that. Do your parents know what you're listening to?
0: Yeah.
1: Well, that was a great thing. I mean, if you were an artist back in the late '80s, early '90s. And that, back when they passed that thing where they slapped your album with a parental thing, that meant it was good.
0: That was Two Live Crew, remember?
1: It was huge, as nasty as they wanted to be.
0: Yeah.
2: Uh-huh. That was great.
1: The biggest, I think Luke is running for like some political office in Florida. Luther Campbell, right?
0: Is that Two Live Crew?
1: Yeah.
0: Maddie, do you like Two Live Crew? No Irony?
2: Love them.
1: Okay. The music was good in that. You didn't like it?
0: No, actually, I believe I own that album.
1: Yeah, because it was a double record.
0: I bought it because I wasn't supposed to.
1: Right.
0: Right.
1: Yeah, you weren't buying it because you followed Two Live Crew.
0: No, not really. Not really. I wanted to hear the dirty stuff.
1: Yeah, because it was.
0: It was kind of.
1: It's a fun record.
2: Okay.
1: Yes, Matt.
2: He's going to be running as a Democrat in Florida's 20th congressional district primary.
1: Really? Okay.
0: I endorse him.
1: Can you imagine that?
2: Uncle Luke is a platform that focuses on building affordable housing, securing small business loans, expanding health care access, and supporting our seniors and, more importantly, our veterans.
1: Really? Okay. Not making music anymore.
2: No, I think he's grown up.
1: Remember he had the Band in the USA record there for a little while?
2: Yeah, that was...
0: Oh, cool. Yeah.
2: We were.
1: Band in the USA. Good morning.
7: Good morning, guys. It's Duke. How are you?
1: Hey, Duke. What's going down?
7: How you guys been?
1: We're all right. We it's hot in here.
7: Absolutely.
1: I don't know. Yeah. You know.
7: Absolutely.
1: What are you doing?
7: I got, some family stuff, health stuff and whatnot. So relaxing and all that kind of stuff. But I wanted to wish you guys a happy 4th. I had a question for Nate. Nate, you still there?
0: Yeah, I'm here.
7: If it's something you can't disclose, I get it. But I've always thought that these guys could, and I know it's competition with promoters and all, but I always thought that Delta Dental Stadium would be awesome for, 6 to 8 concerts a year. Again, I don't know if you can say it based on some inside knowledge you might have, but
0: okay.
7: Do you think the guys, Taylor and DBH are maybe trying to beef up the concert opportunities in the future?
0: I can say this, that to my knowledge that the idea has been broached. And I think that they are, that they are potentially looking at that stadium as an outdoor concert venue.
7: Awesome. That would be great. I had heard a little rumor about a small amphitheater, but not knowing exactly. I know that road goes through the outfield and you got the river on the one side. It would have to be fairly a small shell, and I don't know how much grass seating you would have, but I heard a little rumor about, they've been sniffing around if they can do something proximate to the stadium with some type of a shell amphitheater, kind of, I guess, bigger than Londonderry's concerts on the Common, obviously, but it couldn't be too big because I don't know the footprint that would work around there.
0: You're talking like the old Tupelo, like that, the outdoor.
7: Yeah, that type of setup. Yeah.
0: Yeah. My understanding is that conversation is being had, but that would be a DBH decision.
1: Yeah.
7: Absolutely.
1: And I think there is a project that's already going through there now. Like they're redoing, I don't know, they said there is it's going to be a road back there now and everything. So I know there's a project, something like that. But
2: the mid-dig.
1: Yeah. You know. All right.
7: And then I'll leave you with this, you guys, and I wish you a wonderful 4th and a great off week next week. But I know Kid Rock you know, was the last standing performer at the America 250. They could have got Springsteen, but 250 would have been the cheapest seat in the house to watch him, and the average ticket would have been $2,000. So, bada boom! You guys have a wonderful vacation, man.
1: All right, that's a joke from a Kid Rock fan, right?
2: Kid,
0: Batty, you're a Kid Rock.
1: Yeah,
2: I'm a huge Kid Rock.
1: Yeah.
2: Hey, I enjoy a little Kid Rock on the weekend.
1: Are you going to listen to Kid Rock this weekend? I mean, his library is not that extensive. I mean, it's not like
2: bigger than you think.
1: I know, but it's not like, you know.
2: It's fun, good music.
1: Hmm.
2: I listen to a lot. If people like actually hung out with me and
1: no, I know you listen to a lot of music, and I'm sure that's great, but you know, you're going to be sitting at your, hanging around your house, and you're listening to music with a bunch of people, and then Kid Rock comes on, and you're like, oh.
2: Turning it up, man.
0: I'm not sure how to read this.
2: What are you talking
0: about? Really, no irony. No irony whatsoever.
1: The Devil Without a Cause, Kid Rock. I won't vouch for the Devil Without a Cause record. I fell for it. I liked it. I didn't know who Kid Rock was. I started hearing the song Bull God on like WAAF or something like that. And that's how I was introduced.
0: Was that the one with the cowboy song?
2: Yeah,
0: all right.
1: Yeah.
2: No, great song.
1: And the Bull God, right? It was like, I am the Bull God. It wasn't even, I don't know. But then after that, it all fell apart for me. I didn't take Kid Rock with me to the 21st century.
2: Some of us did, some of us didn't. I'm one
1: of the ones
2: we're
1: still talking. People still talk about him.
2: Yeah, I mean, hey.
1: You know, why don't we talk about Eminem? And you know, now there's a guy right there. Oh, you don't like Eminem?
2: I love Eminem.
1: Oh.
0: Yeah. I'm on board with Eminem, too.
1: Yeah.
2: Eminem's a very good lyricist.
1: Yeah, still very doing
2: complex.
1: It, right?
2: Yeah, he's right. You know, but again, he's another one who got very political in his music.
1: Did he? See, I didn't.
0: I'm thinking 8 Mile. Remember that the movie?
2: Yeah,
1: that's what I'm thinking about.
0: And his mom was Kim Basinger, right? Basinger.
1: Yeah.
2: Mom Spaghetti.
0: Yeah.
1: I like those records. Those Eminem. My favorite one was the Eminem Show. His third record, and it came out right before 8 Mile.
2: Mm-hmm.
1: And that was great. But then after that, you know, I started getting away from. I wasn't listening to that stuff anymore. Because I didn't like, the first time I saw Eminem was on MTV because you had you couldn't get away from the My Name Is song. And I was like, I didn't like that song.
0: Yeah, no, I didn't get that song, really.
1: I didn't like it.
2: It was a single.
0: Slim Shady.
1: Yeah.
2: It was basically, I mean, at least the way I see it, that was a way to kind of softly break him.
1: I don't know.
2: Music. Because it wasn't as
0: hardcore. It was the promotion thing.
2: Yeah, because kind of funny, kind of quirky, kind of catchy.
1: Yeah, I didn't like it.
2: And then all of a sudden.
1: I'm like, oh, God, this is what, it was right around the time where, because I was like probably, when that kind of hit, I was probably like 27, 28 years old. And I realized MTV wasn't aimed at, you know, it changed the direction of their audience. It wasn't the kids like me that were, you know, grew up on MTV and, you know, blah, blah, blah. It was the next generation. So, you know, you got the late 90s where you had the TRL and stuff like that.
0: And then the Real World and all that.
1: Well, the Real World, the first one, I was all into that.
0: Yeah, I watched that. I was on board.
1: I still 100%. Think that's probably one of the greatest ones of all, the first one, because it was so, you know.
2: Real World.
0: Probably less scripted.
1: Yeah. It was a real experiment.
0: Yeah. But,
1: I think it was a real experiment back then. But I loved it.
2: Well, and then they start figuring out how to exploit all these things.
0: Like, I also liked My So-Called Life.
1: I remember that show.
0: Yeah, I did like that. I wasn't supposed to be watching that because the demographic, obviously, not me.
1: Yeah.
0: But,
1: all right.
0: I was on board.
1: All right, don't forget, guys, the fireworks are tonight in Arms Park. The park opens up, I think. You can go down there early, get yourself a spot. There'll be there's all kinds of stuff going on, band, music, fun. And then right after 9 p.m., they should be lighting off the fireworks to celebrate Independence Day. So,
2: Yeah, I do want to say one thing. Just remember that people have dogs and, you know, young kids out there and stuff. So if you're going to go out blowing your fingers off and stuff, try to do it somewhere where, you know, you're not going to drive everybody up a wall. Because, right, you know, there are other people in this world, so.
1: Spoken like a true Kid Rock.
2: What?
0: No, Kid Rock's relating on the fireworks, man. Yeah.
2: No, but just show a little respect and, you know, I mean.
1: Be careful out there, right? Really.
2: Well, you don't know what's going on with, you know.
0: Isn't it still illegal, though, to like, technically illegal to light them off in Manchester?
2: I mean, really,
0: the city ordinance?
2: I don't think that ever stopped anybody.
0: No, I know
2: it
0: doesn't.
1: Yeah, but I mean, you don't want to get. What if you get caught, Matt? What if.
2: I mean.
1: Do they take you in?
2: I mean, we're pretty lucky around here. No, they'll probably. I mean, if you repeatedly do it, I'm sure there'll be a consequence. But I mean, first time, they'll probably say, okay, cut the crap.
1: Yeah.
2: Don't make us come back out here.
1: Come on, guys.
2: Yeah, you're smarter than that.
1: Come on.
2: Well, maybe not. You only got three fingers left. All right. Okay. Let me explain why you can't do this.
1: Yeah, I don't know. Do you stay away from fireworks?
0: Yeah, for the most part.
1: You know, yeah. I watch them from. I might watch them on TV. This is a great camera to watch them from.
2: Yeah.
1: I mean, right? They're right. I mean, yeah.
2: Let's do it.
1: Are you going to watch them from here? I'm gonna come down here. Because I can park right outside and just watch him from here. Oh, no, Pauly C's doing his show tonight. I can't.
2: Pull seniority.
1: They can watch the fireworks, though. That's good.
2: Yeah, pull seniority.
1: No. Oh, I wouldn't do that. No way, man. Got to get your retrospective radio tonight. It's celebrating America.
2: I know. And they've got an all-star lineup.
1: I'm telling you. I think Connerton's doing a show tomorrow morning. So I'm pretty sure. So keep it right here on the radio, you know.
2: Yeah, now that's a guy who's celebrating some serious freedom.
1: Yeah, I kind of, you know, I listened to he said one of his favorite songs, patriotic songs, is that Yankee Rose from David Lee Roth. So I wouldn't be surprised if you hear from that.
0: I think you got to close with that, right?
1: Oh, man. I think, well, Matt's going to open up with it, I think, tomorrow, as he should.
0: Oh.
2: Yeah.
1: No, I close.
2: Not this Matt.
1: Yeah.
2: Connerton, Matt.
0: Oh, gotcha.
1: No, you're not.
2: The other
1: Matt Connerton and Unleashed.
2: That's not me. I'm leashed.
1: Yeah. No, we end the show with this song, Nate, every day. Right. This is a number from Beastie Boys' Ill Communication called Transitions. That's right.
2: Delightful little ditty.
1: Yes, I enjoy it also.
2: Yes.
1: All right, folks, listen. Have a great, great holiday, 4th of July, great weekend. We'll be back in, what day are we coming back? The Monday, you know, a week from Monday. How about that?
2: Freedom 250.
1: All right, have a great day, everybody.
0: America.
1: Enjoy, and yeah.
0: Yeah.
1: All right. Manchester too, right?
0: Manchester. Yeah.
1: Yeah. What, 100? No, I think we're Manchester's birthday too.
0: Yeah.
1: All right, Matt. Enough with that. All right. Have a great day, everybody. Adios.

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0: As I like to say, if that doesn't get you moving, check your pulse. You might be dead. That is so good. That is Faithless. The band is Despire, and we've got Rob, the vocalist from Despire, here on the line with us. Rob, how do you say your last name, by the way?
1: Melvagno. Well, that's the Americanized way. In Italy, the G is silent. Melvagno.
0: Oh, Melvagno. Okay. All right. Very good. Very good. By the way, is it just you, or do you have any of your bandmates with you, or are we just talking to you right now?
1: No, it's just me right now. Sorry, they're all listening on the link.
0: Oh, okay. Okay, cool. Well, yeah, welcome to the show. Like I said, I love that track. And is this, so the name Despire, is that a combination of despair and inspire? Is that correct?
1: Yes, it is. We wanted to take the two emotions of, the lowest of the lows and the highest of the highs, and kind of put it together and, come up with that made up name there. But, because everybody goes through that. And that's kind of what leads you to either be successful or, to deal with your problems in life.
0: Right.
1: So we wanted to take those two emotions and combine them.
0: Right, right. No, that makes sense. And you guys have been together since 2015, is that right?
1: Yep.
0: So 11.
1: Yeah. We've played with each other before this. We've all been very good friends in the industry and, we've played in formations of other bands, and then we happened to get together and start jamming and writing some music. And one of our earlier songs, which is on our first EP, Black, the song is got in the hands of Joey Z from Life of Agony, who reached out and said, I like this. What are you guys doing? I'd love to record some of your new stuff. And hence, that's what led to our first EP, Irritation, which Joey Z from Life of Agony produced, which inevitably got us signed to Pavement Records.
0: Okay. Yeah, I mean, connecting with Joey Z, that's you guys got off to a great start early on. That's amazing. Life of Agony, of course, such a great band. But, that's so cool. I mean, you probably learned a lot from him, I would imagine.
1: Yeah, what was great was, I was a Life of Agony fan, before that. And, I learned a lot from him, not only in the studio, but just in general, in life itself. He's a very down-to-earth guy. We became friends, so it was a big eye-opener on how things are done in an industry and how he brought out, certain aspects of the band and recording. We just worked well together.
0: Yeah, absolutely. And then now tell us about, so present day Faithless, I know that's the newest, that came out pretty recently, right? The new single Faithless.
1: Yeah. We aren't with Pavement any longer.
0: Okay.
1: Things happened in, 2020 with, COVID, the band itself went through a lot of changes and unfortunate deaths in the our first drummer passed away. And then,
0: oh, wow.
1: Family members, mothers, fathers, after COVID. And then, I had a health scare. I was diagnosed with cancer, went through my treatments. And in this process, a drummer that was with us, we had about 7 songs that we had written. So Griffin went in the studio, recorded the drums, because we knew that we were going to be coming back out.
0: Mm-hmm.
1: Once I got the clear and okay, we started recording some songs and it was time to release them. And now we have big news coming up in the upcoming weeks. We have some offers on the table that we will be announcing shortly for these upcoming singles that will be released.
0: Oh, excellent. Excellent. As far as the cancer, I mean, are you free and clear now? You're clear of it?
1: Right now I reached 100% remission.
0: Good.
1: So things are looking good, and it just made me stronger as a person and to move forward, and do what I love.
0: Yeah. Oh, that's good for you. I'm glad to hear that. Wow. Yeah. And you guys have been through a lot. I mean, obviously, it's interesting how COVID, even now in 2026, it comes up in a lot of conversations on the show because it just affected so many people. And when your whole thing is, especially if you're playing live music, it really affected
1: and that's
0: everything.
1: Exactly. That's kind of what happened. The momentum of the band was really going well. And, the world stopped.
0: Yeah.
1: And we're not Metallica, you know what I mean? So it's like starting over again.
0: Absolutely. Especially where you are too, because you're in New York and I mean, New York City really got hit hard. I mean, that was really, for a while, that was kind of the epicenter in the country for COVID-19. It just awful. Are you guys, everybody who's in the band now, are you all from New York?
1: Yeah, we're all from Long Island, New York. Yeah. You know, like I said, we've been brothers forever. You know, it feels like, you know, it's like having another marriage, but we're all great friends. You know, we're all within, you know, a half hour of each other.
0: Yeah.
1: A couple of the guys live very close, and then the rest of us are within 20 minutes of a half hour of each other. And then recently we just announced the newest member, our newest drummer. She is incredible, Bobby Dima.
0: Okay.
1: We went through a lot of auditions and drummers, and she just is filling the gap and bringing a whole new energy to the band. So, you know, I just wanted to give a formal welcome to her on the air.
0: Oh, very cool. Yeah, congratulations to her. That's awesome. That's awesome. Do you feel like, I'm curious, being from New York and such a part of the scene there, do you feel like New York has shaped your sound? Because there's such a rich history of heavy music coming out of that area. And we had, actually just recently we had Frequency Overload on the show, and you know, they're from there obviously, and they're amazing. But I mean, I guess what I'm trying to ask is there a New York sound as far as heavy music, like what you guys are doing? Is there a New York sound, and are you, has it shaped, you know, what you do?
1: It's a great question, because I actually think there is, you know, and it goes way back to the days of, you know, when the thrash metal and speed metal, when you had like bands like Anthrax, and then the hardcore scene with like Biohazard and Life of Agony, you know, and Sheer Terror and all these bands that came out of the area. And then of course there was the glam movement too, you know, New York, yep, Dolls and Kiss. And so I think the East Coast in general, New York area and up towards your area, it's a different, rawer, more in your face, I feel, style of music, you know. So yeah, I do think, even though music has changed tremendously and the scene itself has changed tremendously, not just here in New York, but throughout the United States. You know, in the old days, there was so many clubs and everybody came out to see music, and that was the only way, was to go to see bands live. You know, nowadays with social media and YouTube, you don't have to go anywhere. You know, everything's there.
0: Right.
1: The tips of your fingers. But I think that, you definitely can tell the sound of our music and where we're from geographically. So I do feel that there is a certain sound that comes out of New York. It's the aggression. It's the in-your-face.
0: Mm-hmm.
1: You know, and in just the way of living out here, the fast pace and of society in general, and people are so stressed, and it comes out in the music.
0: Yeah, yeah, absolutely. What is your, so for the track Faithless, which again, I love it. It's just so good. Is this part of a larger project now? I mean, do you have because there's so many different ways to release music now. Is it part of an EP or an album, or are you just releasing singles at this point? What's kind of your plan?
1: Okay. So you hit it on the head. I mean, like, music has changed. You know, no longer are the days of where I can run to the store and I was waiting for that Iron Maiden record to come out
0: right,
1: with the album cover, and I wanted to read the liner notes and, you know, immerse myself in it while I was listening to music. So, you know, unfortunately, people's attention span is a lot less nowadays. And they want not so much instant gratification, but they want to hear a song and they want to move on to, and they want, not so much instant gratification, but they want to hear a song and they want to move on to the next, you know, band and put it in their playlist. So

0: CD, vinyl. But the initial release is going to be based on singles. You know, every one of Despire's songs, aside from the first couple albums, each song is different. You know, so if you take a listen to our songs when we write, they all have a different feel, different emotion, or a different story to tell.
1: Okay.
0: And I think we did that intentionally. We didn't want to be, just, you know, this album sounds like this. Like the new single that we'll be dropping beginning of August, end of July, is a total different sound for us. It's still heavy and it's dark, but it's different. It's in a different direction from the rest of the music that we have out.
1: Okay. Okay. Yeah, your trajectory as far as the singles and then eventually, you know, they coalesce into an EP. That's how a lot of artists seem to be doing it now too. It's kind of the inverse of what it used to be. You know, when I was growing up, it was a band might release a single for an upcoming album. Single goes to radio 6 to 8 weeks before the album comes out. Then the album comes out, and then if everything goes well, you know, there might be a second single, there might be a third single. But now a lot of artists are doing it, you know, the inverse of that, like you described. You know, you release a series of singles that will eventually coalesce into an EP or an album, just kind of the, and it makes sense. You know, you got to feed the algorithm, you got to keep people interested, and
0: exactly.
1: Yeah.
0: You have to be relevant, you know, you have to keep it exactly what you said. You have to keep it rolling, you know. A good food of thought is, you know, every 5 to 6 weeks, if you can, you know, if you have the music written, you know, try to release something. You got to keep yourself in everybody's face.
1: Right.
0: And that's kind of how the music business is now.
1: Yeah.
0: You know, it's not a collective work, because an album, people aren't going to listen to it, unfortunately, for, you know, another 2 years. So you got to keep yourself relevant by throwing things out.
1: Yeah, 100%. And what's the live kind of touring situation for you guys? Because obviously you're in an area where, you know, there's such a great array of venues you can play. I would imagine, you know, such a vibrant scene there in New York. Are you guys playing out a lot? Are you doing a lot of shows? Are you going on tour? What's been happening there?
0: Well, we, so before all this happened, you know, we were ramping up. We did a tour of Boba Flex, and then we toured Canada and the Northeast with Life of Agony.
1: Nice.
0: So we were ramping up, and we were just about ready to do a European leg and get into the festivals, and then, like we were talking before, bam, COVID hit.
1: Yep.
0: So our trajectory now is we're building up the fan base. If a good tour came up, you know, obviously it would be on the table, but we are really looking for a lot of, like, fly dates. We're trying to get into the festival scene.
1: Yep.
0: You know, we do want to actually come up to your area. We're looking to hit New Hampshire. We have, right now, we are working on dates in New Jersey, Connecticut, North Carolina. We have a show, which is our comeback show, on Long Island, October 16th, here in New York. That's a Friday night. That is our next show that we have on the books.
1: Yeah.
0: You know, that's kind of where we're looking to be right now. The scene here, you know, and I'm sure it's kind of like that everywhere. Unfortunately, for original music, it's very hard. It's not like it used to be.
1: Sure.
0: Every club, every bar wants cover bands and tribute bands. Now, taking nothing away from those bands, you know, the club owners, they don't care anymore, honestly, about promoting original music. It's all about, you know, the money and how, what they can put in their pockets and how many people you can get through the door. And
1: sure,
0: you know, and it's changed a little. Back in the day, I'm sure you remember, in the 80s, I mean, people went out to see music they didn't know.
1: Right.
0: They wanted to reach out and find new bands and new things that would turn them on. And it's kind of not like that anymore. So you have to, your job as someone in a band is a lot harder now.
1: Mm-hmm.
0: You know, from my perspective.
1: Yeah. Well, now you're competing with so much, you know, you're competing with Netflix and YouTube and gaming and all of it. There's so many things now. There's a lot more things that you can do at home now, instead of going out, that you couldn't do before. So that's always a challenge.
0: Well, that's like what I said before, you know, people don't have to go to see a band, you know, the videos are put on YouTube. They could sit in their house, not spend any money, and watch a video of the band live or a live stream, and there it is.
1: Yeah.
0: Which to me takes away from

0: the whole purpose of live music. I like the vibe with the audience and the sound of a bass drum just like crushing your ribs. And when you're there, it's like you can't experience that sitting in your living room.
1: Exactly. 100%. Yep, absolutely. I agree. So October 16th is the next show for you guys, and you've got some other opportunities coming up, it sounds like. So that's great.
0: Yeah, we're working on a lot of opportunities that will be announced in the upcoming weeks. So we'll be around.
1: Okay.
0: You know, we're going to be heading out there, and then especially going into next year in the next festival season, you know, you'll be seeing Despire a lot more.
1: Oh, fantastic. Fantastic. In a moment, we'll let you go, and we're going to play, I've got another track here that I'm going to play at the end of our conversation, Blue Sky Reborn. And this shows a different side of you guys. Great song, but you've also got a guest vocalist on this.
0: Yeah. So Alicia Rose, you know, I thought that she had the perfect voice. She's a local musician from our area, and she has a great tone to her voice. And the story of Blue Sky, I felt, and the band members in the band, we all discussed this, and we felt that it would fit perfect with what we were looking to do. So the original song, Blue Sky, which is on our EP, it was written based on, unfortunately, in my life, I had about 7 times happen to me. I had to deal with suicide. So when the song was written, it was about what the people who are left behind have to deal with and how you need to find ways of moving forward. That's kind of what the song is about. And now it's also taken on, if a loved one has passed, you know, how do I get through this? So we wanted an answer to that. You know, we thought, let's do this acoustic, show a different side of the band, and show someone, which is her part, answering back to you. When you're asking them, you know, I'm searching for blue skies, you know, I miss your voice. And now this person is answering you back and kind of saying, look, everything's okay. Nothing was your fault, but right. I'm here for you. So that's kind of what Blue Sky Reborn is about.
1: Okay. Yeah, it's a great song. And by the way, did you say, so 7 times you've dealt with people you know who've committed suicide?
0: Unfortunately, and they between family members and very close friends, you know, it's something. Depression is real.
1: Yeah.
0: You know, a lot of times you don't know it with the people that are going through it. They kind of just do it.
1: Yeah.
0: You know, and it catches you by surprise, you know, but there are places out there, people to talk to, you know, and thank God I have music and, you know, that's one way myself and the band members can talk about things, but hopefully it touches something in someone else and they're able to hear something and it helps them.
1: That's
0: part of being an artist, you know, you want to help people. But unfortunately, yes, I had to deal with that. I don't want to deal with it anymore, but you got to find a way to continue.
1: Absolutely. And I like what you said about depression too. You know, as someone who I'm not suicidal, but I do deal with depression, and it's, you know, mental health is, it's something that a lot of the stigma is gone. I think is a lot of the stigma has faded, but it's still something that we probably don't talk about enough. And,
0: it's, you know, people deal with anxiety and depression and the way society is. And the best thing to do is find an outlet, you know, ending your life is not the answer,
1: right?
0: Because life is beautiful, you know, as there are things, nature, you know, the materialistic things in the world don't mean anything, you know, family, health, you know, and being able to just experience what you have and the good things in life, you know. So there's so many ways you can talk your problems out nowadays, you know, so don't be afraid to ask for help.
1: Right. Very well said. Rob, before we let you go, and we're going to hit that track, but where's the best place for people to go online to keep up with everything that Despire is doing?
0: Despire.com is our website, but really social media.
1: Yeah.
0: Facebook, Instagram, you know, those are the best places. We have a good social media presence. You know, we send out news blasts. We're always posting. So you'll definitely be able to find Despire. You know, you can Google our name. You'll see all kinds of things about us.
1: Yeah.
0: We're on Spotify, all the major digital networks. You can download our music, YouTube. So we're around.
1: Yeah, absolutely. Boy, that's another thing that's really changed, huh? from before, how it used to be social media, it changed everything.
0: Yeah. Oh yeah, it's crazy. And I'd like to speak to you about it on another day too. We do want to come up to New Hampshire. We actually started looking into it. So maybe we can sooner than later get ourselves up there and bring our crazy show, because the Spire show is not just five guys and I want to say four guys and a young lady.
1: Yeah.
0: Up on the stage. We put on an event because we come from the Iron Maiden. You know, to me, when you go see a band live, the music, yeah, you know, you want the music to be good, but you want to escape reality. You know, you want to come see a show.
1: Exactly.
0: And that's what we do.
1: Oh, yeah. Oh, hell yeah. Yeah. No.
0: So hopefully we'll be seeing you up in New Hampshire in that New England area real soon.
1: Oh, I hope so. I would love it. I would love it. Absolutely. All right, Rob, we'll let you go. We're going to hit that track, Blue Sky Reborn. But thank you so much for joining us. And thank you for being flexible about the WhatsApp and the phone line and everything. We appreciate that as well.
0: No problem, Matt. And I want to thank you for your time and having Despire, grace your airwaves and to speak with us. I appreciate it.
1: Oh, absolutely. No, we appreciate you, Rob. All right. Thank you so much. And I'm sure we'll talk again soon.
0: We will.
1: All right.
0: See you later, everybody.
1: Bye-bye. All right. That is Rob from the band Despire. And again, this track shows a different side of the band and their sound, but this is really good. This is Blue Sky Reborn with Alicia Rose is also on the track singing. This is really good. Check this out.

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1: Matt Connerton Unleashed, and we are live on WMNH 95.3 FM. And of course, thank you again to Rob, of course, from the band Despire. Really enjoyed talking with him. And in just a couple of minutes, we're going to have the guys from the band The Rift joining us. Now, again, if you are just tuning in, today has been an adventure on the show, or a misadventure, if you will, because all of the guests that I had booked today were supposed to be joining us via WhatsApp. All four guests chose WhatsApp as their platform of choice, and WhatsApp has temporarily suspended my account. So I've had to communicate with everybody by email. Hey, can you call the studio line instead? And everyone's been cool about it so far. Hopefully it all works out with The Rift, our final guest of the show today. I know they have the studio line number, so hopefully they'll be calling, because WhatsApp says I've been doing something spammy or suspicious or whatever. I'll have to figure that out later. But it's never given me any trouble before, but it's given me nothing but trouble today. But that's okay. That is the adventure of live radio. By the way, hello to my friend Stacy and her dad, who are listening to the show. Stacy, apparently a big fan of Despire, really like that band. So and I should say hello to everybody in the chat room just quickly. And then we're going to play Recapture Code by The Rift, a great track. I think you'll all enjoy that. But B. Pinard is in the chat room, says, good morning, everyone. BF Raid says, good morning, Matt and Jen. Great shirt. Yes, of course, I am wearing my BF Raid shirt, Boston's Final Raid. They're going to be on the show with us in August. Can't wait for that. Jenny is in the chat and says, I love this. His accent is so awesome. A real New Yorker. Referring, of course, to Rob from the band Despire. And our friend Isaac Banks is in there as well. And hello to all of you. Let's go ahead and play this. Let's see. This is called Recapture Code, and the band is The Rift.

0: Oh, I love that. That is Recapture Code. The band is The Rift. And let's see, I think we've got Aris from the band here on the line with us. Hello.
1: Hey, guys. How's it going?
0: Good, good. Welcome to the show. Am I saying your name correctly? Aris? Aris?
1: Yeah, Aris. Yes.
0: Aris. Okay, you probably run into that a lot. Not a name you hear every day. Is it just...
1: No, it's definitely not. Yeah, Greek.
0: Is it just you or
1: the other... I don't work at a diner.
0: Oh, okay, okay, good. Is it just you or the other guys with you?
1: No, I do have our drummer here as well. So, Garrett, go ahead and say hello.
2: Hey, guys. How you doing?
0: Hey, Garrett. Well, that's an easy name. So, yeah, welcome to the show, guys, and thank you for being flexible about, you know, we were supposed to use WhatsApp, and all the guests that I have on the show today chose WhatsApp, and of course, today, WhatsApp is not working for me, so I appreciate you being flexible, but I love that track, Recapture Code. It's, you know, it's heavy, but it's also, it's got a groove to it, and it's got some interesting time changes in there, too. Really, really good. Can you talk about the song and about what the meaning of it is? I mean, it kind of gives you an idea, you know, they want us to be robots and whatnot, but I really want to explore that. What is the song about?
1: Oh yeah. No, I mean, thank you. That's like really kind words. Thank you guys for having us on.
0: Oh, of course.
1: And yeah, there's all sorts of weird, crazy, changes in the song, but, yeah, I mean, in terms of, like, the meaning of the song, we're just, like, really, you know, against a lot of this AI music stuff that you're seeing out there and, you know, just the idea that, you know, some of these giant corporate CEOs are going to, you know, try to run the music industry and basically admitted as much that they stole, you know, all the music illegally from artists. And now they're just like, yeah, we're going to make all that money. You know, I don't know where we came to where we thought, you know, that was a good idea as a, you know, society, but, yeah, it's, sort of our, you know, revenge statement against those guys.
0: Yeah. That's a subject that comes up a lot on the show too, as we are. And really, I think we're just in the very early stages of the AI, what I call the AI era, and how it's already impacting the music industry. And how we navigate through it. And I'm not sure. I mean, obviously you can't shove that, toothpaste back in the tube, but it's very interesting times, that we live in. Your music, I mean, do you approach, and I did listen to, we're going to play another track, of course, of yours at the end of our conversation today, but it does everything that you guys do. Do you try to address an issue with it? Does it all, or a specific theme, does it all have a meaning, in terms of how you approach the lyrics?
1: I mean, it depends on the song. Sometimes, you know, we just, yeah, we write, you know, we tend to write, you know, kind of rebellious rock anthemic tracks, and that's just something that kind of comes out naturally. So I think we always try to just do whatever comes out naturally, and that just happens to be something that we do a bit of. You know, we do have just tracks that are like, you know, kind of all over the place too. Mm-hmm. You know, we have tracks about, you know, dancing with girls and stuff. So, we are very much all over the place.
0: Yeah, so it's not all, you know, super serious, message heavy.
1: No,
0: that makes sense. That makes sense. Now, is the so the track Recapture Code, is that part of, or is it going to be part of an album or an EP, or are you just releasing singles at this point? What's your approach to that?
1: We do have an album. I mean, it's a part of an album called Metamorphosis. That we've been kind of just releasing singles every so often with it. And, you know, we have a few more to release before the full thing's out.
0: Okay.
1: It seems like the way to go nowadays is just to get more releases. And so everything's a single until it's, you know, on the album.
0: Right.
1: Because you get more kind of juice out of it that way. So that's what the strategy's been behind that.
0: Yeah, that's something we talk about a lot on the show, too, how it's kind of a lot of artists now do the inverse of what, you know, the model used to be. You have an album, you've got the first single that goes to radio 6 to 8 weeks before the album, then the album comes out, and then if everything goes well, you have a second single or even a third single. But now a lot of artists seem to be doing the inverse, where they're releasing a series of singles that eventually coalesce into an EP or an album. And I think that that seems to be working for a lot of people. It seems to be working well for you guys. So that's great. And you guys you're from Los Angeles, correct?
1: Originally, yeah. My Garrett is based down in San Diego.
0: Okay.
1: And he actually manages School of Rock down there.
0: Oh, no. Nice.
1: But, hey, Garrett, you want to tell where you're from originally, though?
2: Well, yeah, I'm from Denver, man.
0: Oh, wow. Okay. Okay.
2: Yeah. So, rocking out in the kind of like stoner doom kind of style rock, Denver rock out there for the last 15 years.
0: Yeah.
2: But and then Aris and I met a couple of years ago via Craigslist, which is the best place to find your bandmates. still.
0: Yeah.
2: And, just been rocking out. You know, he just needed help out with a couple of gigs filling in, and then it turned into something that was more serious. And then here we are doing a little tour this week.
0: Excellent. Yeah, I think you had mentioned that in an email, too. So tell me about the tour.
1: Yeah, actually, we just got back into L.A. this morning. We've been up and down the West Coast for the last, like, 10 days.
0: Oh, wow.
1: We drove through the night to be with you guys on the station.
0: Yeah, thank you.
1: we were just in San Francisco last night. Great, great show up in the Bay Area.
0: Yep.
1: In Pacifica. It was unusually hot, like, up in Seattle the Northwest, but... good old Bay Area, still cold and rainy, and it was a good time.
0: Excellent. Outstanding. I'm curious about, because, you know, I've been in a lot of bands, but I've never been in a band that, you know, has some progressive elements, you know, the time changes and things like that. How difficult is it to play these songs live? I mean, do they become like second nature, or, you know, something like Recapture Code? You know, we mentioned the time changes. I mean, are these difficult to kind of pull off live? Especially like for you, Garrett, I mean, you're keeping time, right?
1: Yeah.
0: So it's gotta be a challenge to learn them.
2: It was super hard to learn these tunes. But like not crazy hard, but we kind of did old school, and we were putting it together live on stage, you know, running tunes that sometimes we haven't played together in a while.
0: Yeah.
2: Just as it is. And, you know, a couple of shows is worth 1,000 nights in the rehearsal room. You know what I mean?
0: Yep.
2: So a lot of these songs are getting worked out, like I said, kind of old school, where it's like, you know what, that works on the record, live. You know, we can adjust things a little bit too. But, it is an absolute marathon of drumming. Like, it's like 30-minute set, but thanks, Aris, for writing these guys. It is. It's a marathon of drumming because, you know, it's got lots of changes, lots of slow kind of, or maybe halftime intros that end with like a double time, you know, or quadruple kind of four on the snare kind of end up feel, which is like, you know, starting slow and ending fast in like a marathon. You're like, okay, we got to do this 6 more times.
0: right.
2: So it's awesome. It's so much fun.
0: Yeah. Yeah.
1: They can be challenging for sure.
0: Yeah. No doubt. I'm also impressed that, cause you guys are a 3-piece, right? There's only 3 of you in the band, but you've got a huge sound.
1: 3-piece. We don't use any tracks live. So everything you hear is us playing, like, you know, like Rush or something. We just go up there and we do it. And
2: but unlike Rush,
1: we're not that great. But that's like our goal to get to that point. But,
0: yeah. Is that something that's that you guys had from the beginning, that ability to put out such a big sound, or is it something you had to work on? Because I'm always impressed when I see I hear a 3-piece band that can have a big, you know, it's one thing if it's, you know, a 3-chord punk band, but when it's what you guys are doing and you've got that big sound, was that a challenge at any point to replicate live, or did that come naturally?
1: No, I think it came really naturally just because of the way, you know, we play. And again, it's like when we're recording and writing these songs, it's nothing that we ever did, I felt like, was forced, you know, like we were trying to sound a certain way on the recording.
0: Yeah.
1: That's just kind of like what comes out. And, I just kind of channel everything through my Mesa Boogie and then get that big old kind of classic guitar rock sound. And
2: credit to Janaway.
1: Yeah. Our bass player fills it out too. He's incredible.
2: Yeah. The bottom tends to drop out with a lot of times when you have a single guitar, you know, going into a solo.
0: Right.
2: You have no rhythm underneath it. So it's a huge credit to him. He can totally work magic and somehow be able to like fill that up. You know what I mean?
0: Yeah.
2: I wish he was here now, but cause I have no idea how he does it, but it's awesome.
1: Yeah. And I think a lot of that has to do with the bass. Like, I think to me, when you have like a counterpoint in the bass line during a song, and then the guitar is kind of accenting that, not necessarily copying it, that kind of makes it sound bigger too, I think.
0: Yeah, absolutely. Absolutely. And I'm curious about that too, as a bass player myself. I assume he's not playing a four string. Does he have a five string or something
1: he's got
0: monstrous?
1: A five string.
0: I figured, yeah.
1: I think he's got the five string, yeah.
0: I figured.
2: Yeah, so I think he did that just so he didn't have to tune as much.
0: Right.
2: But then it's like this crazy, like, transposing nightmare, so.
1: Yeah. He's done a lot of work with it, for sure. Yeah.
0: Yeah.
2: Every song with the tuning, yeah.
0: No doubt. Do you guys have any kind of, when you play live, any kind of effects or anything that you guys use as far as visually? I'm curious about the visual presentation, or maybe not, maybe you just get on stage and play, I don't know, but it seems like your music would lend itself to some sort of something as simple as a screen behind you or something like that, but anything like that live?
1: Yeah, totally. We really like when people come to see us, we want them to kind of have a memorable experience, and even if they're like, God, that band really sucks, I hate that singer or whatever, we want them to be like, that was, cool presentation. So, we have some things that we do. We have these really cool, we call them light boxes, where we kind of stomp on them, and there's like it's like a platform that we have, kind of like an amp, about the size of like a combo. But there's a floodlight inside of them.
0: Okay.
1: And, so when we step on those, like you would a guitar pedal, and it shoots a floodlight up at us. So it's kind of cool. And then I have this really over the top, like show kind of guitar. That's like a custom piece. It's like a acrylic and it lights up blue. And then I put some custom pickups in there. So it's like Seymour Duncan's, it would sound good to play. So that thing always gets a lot of kind of oohs and ahs when we're playing, but yeah, we're always looking to kind of push the envelope, because, at the end of the day, you're there to entertain people, and, it should be a visual kind of audio experience, to some degree, I think.
0: Right, right. No, that makes sense. And like I said, I mean, your sound definitely, I think, lends itself to that. Oh, by the way, so the obvious question I didn't ask yet, where does the name come from, The Rift?
1: That, back in the day, I still am a big Disturbed fan, and they had a song off of 10,000 Days, I think it was, called The Abyss, but like one of the verse lines, for whatever reason, in that song that Dramian sang was like something about the rift, and I was like, God, that's so cool, it's just stuck in my head.
0: Yeah.
1: There you go. That's how the name came about.
0: There you go. Yeah, Disturbed is funny. I still remember the first time I heard Stupefy. The first time I ever heard Disturbed, I was like, wow.
1: Oh, yeah. That's an awesome record.
0: Absolutely. Absolutely. So you just got back from a tour. No, so what's next for you guys? Are you going back out on tour, or what's...
1: We got two dates back in SoCal to finish up on the tour. So tonight we have a big... there's like a big festival at this really famous punk rock venue in Anaheim, California, called the Doll Hut.
0: Okay.
1: And so there's like indoor, outdoor stages. So we'll be going on, I think, at 9:45 tonight.
0: Okay.
1: And there's some really great bands headlining tonight too. And then tomorrow at the Redwood Bar in LA downtown is the last show for us. And then we'll probably take a little breather after that.
0: Yeah, you guys have been working hard.
2: And then see our family and, yeah, go back to work.
0: yeah, no doubt, no doubt. In a moment, we're going to play, because I'm going to play another song at the end of our conversation. I was thinking about playing this track, Lightning. What should we know about this? Anything we should know about this before I play it?
1: Yeah, it's a super cool track. You know, I've always been a huge fan of Thunderstruck by AC/DC. And I mean, it's like one of the most iconic, you know, songs, right? So I really wanted to try to create something that was, you know, obviously inspired by that and like kind of a modern take on that. And then we had a good buddy, Chaz Leon, who sings for Kings of Thrash with Dave Ellison and the ex-Megadeth guys that are out there crushing it. He did some guest vocals. I used to play with Chaz in like a Soundgarden tribute band.
0: Really?
1: And so that was kind of how we became good buds and stuff. But yeah, he does some guest vocals on the track, and it's definitely, I think, live one of our fun songs. People start singing the little chant thing along, and it's a good time.
0: Yeah, absolutely. No, I think the audience will enjoy this. And okay, so before I let you guys go, so we are going to hit that track, and again, thank you both. Aris and Garrett for joining us today. Where's the best place to go online to keep up with the Rift with everything you guys are doing?
1: If you just go on to the riftofficial.com, we've got any social thing that you want to go on to, Instagram, _Rift, Spotify. We're pretty much everywhere, but yeah, the riftofficial.com is sort of our hub, and you can go on there and check out all of the merch and all the tour dates and stuff are on there too. So
0: yeah,
1: like I said, any social platform you want to check us out on, it's all listed there.
0: Excellent. Well, again, thank you guys for joining us. We'll definitely have to do this again in the future as you have more music coming out. It sounds like you got a lot going on, so it will be we'll be able to have you back on soon, I'm sure. And I appreciate. I know it's kind of early there. You know, you guys are what are you, 3 hours behind us? So it's and you've been busy. So I appreciate busy touring. So I appreciate you joining us this morning. And thank you for being flexible about the WhatsApp thing.
1: Oh, of course, man. Thank you so much for having us on the show. You guys rock. And, keep sharing, you know, awesome music and doing what you guys do, man.
0: Will do. Thank you. We're going to hit this track, Lightning, so we'll let you guys go. But, again, thank you both so much, and we'll talk again soon.
1: Thanks, guys. Rock on.
0: All right, you got it. Bye-bye. All right, that is Aris and Garrett from the band The Rift. And let's give this a spin, and then we'll come back. And right at the end of the show, I'm going to tag you with a couple of programming notes that I want you to be aware of. But here's another great track from The Rift. This is called Lightning.

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Dave's got something for you. 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

Let me say that our mission here at this time is about to come to a close in the next few days. We came from distant space, and even what some might call somewhat of another dimension, and we're about to return from whence we came.

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I understand your changes long before you reach the door. 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
2: Mr. Doubleina, Mr. Bob Doubleina. 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